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15: Morning, I'm Britt Aylin. Anthony Albanese is being urged to apologise to the Prime Minister of Japan over an awkward joke about melons. It happened on a podcast, prompting Japanese officials to write to the Australian government. Independent MP Monique Ryan telling Nine it's just not good enough from our leader.
16: I think we can probably expect a bit better, you know, especially when we're talking about a really special gift that the Japanese state has given to the country. And if I was the PM, I'd pick up the phone to the Japanese Prime Minister and apologise to her on this one.
15: It comes as federal parliament returns today after the winter break, with Labor's gambling reforms set to dominate discussions. The government's expected to amend the bill to limit gambling inducements in order to get it over the line with the coalition. Strong winds are wreaking havoc at Sydney Airport this morning, with flight cancellations and delays set to ripple through the domestic network. At least 7 flights into the city have been cancelled, impacting departures relying on the incoming aircraft. Travellers are advised to check with their airline for the latest flight information. And the Reserve Bank's tipped to sit on its hands this afternoon after already handing down 3 rises since the beginning of the year. But Sally Tindall from Canstar says we should brace for more pain in the coming months.
17: I would expect the RBA to keep the cash rate on hold for this month, but still keep borrowers across the country on notice that further hikes could still be needed.
11: Your sport now. Edalili Engineers for locally made field bins and silos.
15: Turning to sport now, and the return of red ball cricket is just days away, with growing pressure on Aussie opener Jake Weatherholt. He says he's aware he needs to score runs in the series against Bangladesh in order to secure his spot in the side.
18: You know, you are required to make runs all the time when you go out there, and I've got a good opportunity to play two games, hopefully, and make runs, get four innings to do that. If I don't do that, then yeah, I'll put fate in someone else's hands.
15: The first test gets underway in Darwin on Thursday. And Western United's officially been axed from the A-League, with the Australian Professional Leagues confirming the club's involvement was no longer feasible due to breaches to a number of obligations. In a statement, United declared it to be an opportunity for new custodians, new investment and a fresh start. That's the latest in news and sport.
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20: For the West Coast today, cloudy, very high chance of showers, most likely in the afternoon and evening. Winds north to northwesterly, 25 to 35 kilometres an hour. Elliston 19, Woodna getting up to 18. The Eastern Air Peninsula, cloudy, very high chance of showers or a thunderstorm late this afternoon and this evening. Winds north to northwesterly, 25 to 35 kilometres an hour, easing later. Cleve getting up to 17 for the field days. Kimber also 17. Lower Air Peninsula, partly cloudy, very high chance of showers, most likely late this afternoon and this evening. Chance of a thunderstorm near the west coast this afternoon. Winds north to northwesterly, 25 to 40 kilometres an hour. Coffin Bay 18, Cummins 17, and 18 also for Port Lincoln.
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0: Everyone has a birthday. 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
0: 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Thanks to Lincoln Camera Centre.

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11: Morning, I'm Britt Aylin. Hundreds of domestic flights have now been impacted after strong winds led to the cancellation of multiple services in and out of Sydney and Perth this morning. The havoc's now spread to other major cities, with further delays expected through the day. Passengers are advised to check the status of their flight with the airline. The corporate watchdogs accused insurers of failing to explain the reason for soaring premiums. ASIC says the cost of car insurance jumped 8% in the year to July, which is much higher than the rate of inflation. Commissioner Alan Kirkland says they're often hoping we don't go out chasing a better deal.
12: You should call their bluff. And if you're not happy with what they give you, consider shopping around because you may be able to secure a better premium.
11: The US president's been accused of spreading misleading claims after he signed an order calling for children to receive fewer vaccines. Donald Trump says people were healthier decades ago when kids weren't vaccinated against as many diseases. But the president of the American Academy of Pediatrics says the executive order is dangerous and the White House is encouraging uncertainty, fear and confusion. And Census Day has arrived, with millions of Aussies set to sit down tonight to complete the 66-question survey. While more than 3.6 million households nationwide have already submitted their forms. Emily Walter from the ABS telling Seven those who are yet to receive or have maybe lost their instructions can still get it done.
13: This is the largest peacetime logistical operation that we undertake as a country. And so, yeah, inevitably there are some delays in places. And I just encourage people, you can get online right now to the website and complete your census form without any materials.
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11: Turning to sport now, and the Sharks have around an hour to decide whether or not they'll appeal the one-match ban handed to Adan Fanua-Blake for his careless high tackle charge. He's facing a one-game ban or two if he's found guilty at the tribunal. And in AFL, James Hurts reportedly reached out to Toby Green and Lachie Neale, hoping to lure them to Essendon as part of his pitch for the coaching job. The Bombers are set to make a decision next week on who will take over as their leader.
0: Wake up with what matters most. 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
1: Starting off in Arno Bay, and the high tide at 3:15 at 1.22 metres. The low tide at 8:05 tonight at 0.77 metres. In Tumby Bay, the high tide at 5:02 at 1.25 metres. The low tide at 7:15 tonight at 0.78 metres. To Sheringa Beach, and the high tide at 11:59 at 0.87 metres. The low tide at 5:48 at 0.43 metres. And in Port Lincoln, the high tide at 1:29 at 1.14 metres. The low tide at 7:06 tonight at 0.64 metres.
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2: For the West Coast today, cloudy, very high chance of showers, most likely in the afternoon and evening. Winds north to northwesterly, 25 to 35 kilometres an hour. Elliston 19, Woodna getting up to 18. The Eastern Eyre Peninsula, cloudy, very high chance of showers or a thunderstorm late this afternoon and this evening. Winds north to northwesterly, 25 to 35 kilometres an hour, easing later. Cleve getting up to 17 for the field days. Kimber also 17. Lower Eyre Peninsula, partly cloudy, very high chance of showers, most likely late this afternoon. And this evening, chance of a thunderstorm near the west coast this afternoon. Winds north to northwesterly, 25 to 40 kilometres an hour. Coffin Bay 18, Cummins 17, and 18 also for Port Lincoln.
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16: Hi, I'm Britt Aylin. Australia is set to begin vaccinating local birds against the deadly H5N1 bird flu strain. The Federal Agriculture Minister says the program will primarily focus on priority species in captivity. She's also warned that we can expect to see more mass mortalities as the virus continues to spread. Strong winds have been wreaking havoc at airports in Sydney and Perth today, with flight cancellations and delays rippling through the domestic network. According to Air Services Australia, hundreds of flights have now been impacted. Travellers are advised to check with their airline for the latest flight information. Rescue efforts are underway in Colombia after a 7.4 magnitude earthquake. 111 people are confirmed to have died so far, with that number expected to keep going up. A network of crypto ATMs has been taken offline over money laundering concerns. The Australian Transaction Reports and Analysis Centre has suspended CryptoLink's approval to operate the machines after the company failed to submit reports proving they were being run in accordance with Australian laws and regulations. And authorities are warning us we'll be fined if we fail to complete our census forms. Today is the day households will need to sit down and fill out the same 66-question survey online. Emily Walter from the ABS telling Seven there's no excuse.
17: If we get to a point where someone refuses, we will issue a written notice by the Australian statistician to complete the form. And it's only after that point that people may be fined. But the fine is up to $364 a day.
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16: In sport, a decision on who'll be the next Essendon coach is now expected to be made next week at the earliest. Interviews with the four remaining candidates wrapped up at the weekend, with club officials to now meet to make a call. Switching codes, the Dolphins have confirmed forward Kurt Donohoe's had minor surgery on a fractured thumb. He'll miss the next two matches with hopes of returning against the Roosters in round 26. And Brisbane Roar's confirmed Matilda star Tamika Yallop is departing the club. She'll join the Wellington Phoenix in New Zealand to be closer to family.
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19: On West Coast waters and strong wind warnings with north to northwesterly winds to 30 knots, shifting southwesterlies later this afternoon, seas to 3 metres and the swell southwesterlies to 3 metres. On central waters and strong wind warnings with northwesterly winds to 30 knots, turning southwesterlies in the late afternoon, seas to 2 metres, increasing to 3 metres in the west, and the swell southwesterlies to 3 metres, increasing to 4 metres by early tonight. And on Spencer Gulf waters, also strong wind warnings, north to northwesterly winds to 20 knots, turning west to southwesterlies later tonight, and winds reaching up to 30 knots south of Port Neal to Port Victoria later tonight. Seas to 2 metres, decreasing to 1.5 metres by early tonight, and the swell south to southwesterly to 1.5 metres.
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19: On the west coast, a partly cloudy day today with a very high chance of showers for the afternoon and tonight, with a chance of thunderstorms south of Streaky Bay. North to northwesterly winds to 35 kilometres per hour, turning west to southwesterlies in the afternoon. Daytime temps between 15 and 19 degrees. On the eastern air peninsula, becoming cloudy, very high chance of showers for the late afternoon and tonight. North to northwesterly winds to 35 kilometres per hour, tending west to northwesterlies to 30 kilometres per hour in the afternoon and tonight, and daytime temps around 18 degrees. And to the lower EP, becoming cloudy, very high chance of showers for the late afternoon and tonight, and a chance of a thunderstorm near the west coast in the afternoon. North to northwesterly winds to 40 kilometres per hour, turning west to southwesterlies to 30 kilometres per hour by tonight, and daytime temps around 18 degrees.
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The 80s lunch with AC/DC. Lockie this afternoon celebrating the 80s, and what a time it was, and a big time in particular for AC/DC. So much going on, and a band that entered that second phase of the band's journey with a new vocalist and frontman, and one of the only bands that I know of that's still been able to maintain that, you know, success and prominence after a major lineup change. Certainly lot to account for there. Lots going on. Hey, pretty soon the 80s lunch, we continue. Duran Duran, also some Dragon. Let's get back to it with a band that once were an aeroplane, became a starship. It's a long story. The 80s lunch.

better to watch now, trust me. Nothing better than watching, you know, a classic James Bond with some 80s television commercials. You can find out how much cars were back in the day and maybe how much you would have made if you held on to one of them. Pretty soon, Billy Joel, also this hour in excess right now. It's Heart Alone, the 80s lunch.

0: Out of time for the 80s lunch today. I'll do it again tomorrow. Yep, that's my guarantee. Promise. I'll be back at midday. Have a great afternoon. Around SA's next.
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15: Hey, I'm Brooke Seychelle. Prime Minister Anthony Albanese has met with his Vietnamese counterpart in Canberra today. The two countries signing new agreements covering economic resilience, technology and connectivity.
17: Today,
2: His Excellency and I agreed to deepen cooperation under our comprehensive strategic partnership that we established just last year.
15: All eyes are on the Reserve Bank today as we wait for another rates decision this afternoon. Economists say the RBA is tipped to leave rates on hold at 4.3% after three rate hikes already this year. Meanwhile, the Australian government's looking to begin vaccinating local birds against the H5 bird flu. The focus will be primarily on priority species in captivity, but the Federal Environment Minister says they'll also vaccinate wild birds where possible. Overseas, the President of Colombia has declared a state of emergency after the country was struck by its biggest earthquake in more than a decade.
8: We will not leave them on their own. They are in our hearts and we will reach out to them with unwavering determination.
15: That translation from the ABC there. Authorities have confirmed at least 111 people have died in the magnitude 7.4 quake. And actor-turned-politician Ben Jones, best known as Mechanic Cooter in The Dukes of Hazzard, has died following a heart attack. The 84-year-old served two terms in the US House of Representatives.
1: Your sport now. Edalili Engineers for locally made field bins and silos.
15: Stephen King believes the D's can go deep into September. Melbourne cemented its spot in the finals after a shock 4-point win over flag favourites Fremantle. The D's coach says there is growing confidence within the side.
17: I think us playing our best footy will challenge most teams in the competition, and I guess our greatest challenge is making sure we produce that consistently.
15: And Sharks prop Adam Fanua-Blake will miss one match after taking an early guilty plea on a high tackle charge. Fanua-Blake was charged with a grade 2 high tackle during the game with the Dragons on Sunday.
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4: On the West Coast, a partly cloudy day today with a very high chance of showers for the afternoon and tonight with a chance of thunderstorms south of Streaky Bay. North to northwesterly winds to 35 kilometres per hour, turning west to southwesterlies in the afternoon. Daytime temps between 15 and 19 degrees. On the Eastern Eyre Peninsula, becoming cloudy, very high chance of showers for the late afternoon and tonight. North to northwesterly winds to 35 kilometres per hour, turning west to northwesterlies to 30 kilometres per hour in the afternoon and tonight. And daytime temps around 18 degrees. And to the lower EP, becoming cloudy, very high chance of showers for the late afternoon and tonight, and a chance of a thunderstorm near the west coast in the afternoon. North to northwesterly winds to 40 kilometres per hour, turning west to southwesterlies to 30 kilometres per hour by tonight, and daytime temps around 18 degrees.
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18: Ladies and gentlemen, a very happy Census Day to you, wherever you may be, wherever you've been joining us. Oh, and also as well, we're at the EP Field Days, if you don't mind, 50th year to celebrate what is one of the best field days going around here in beautiful Cleve. And let me tell you, the weather has come out to party with everybody else as well. Sun shining, birds are singing, and people are happy as we're all walking around as to just what an absolutely fantastic event it is. Chris Guscott here with you, and I'll be with you not only for the next 3 hours, but the next couple of days. So we bring you the fun of the fair for everything that is happening here at the EP Field Days in Cleve. All sorts of interviews, conversations, we'll preview everything that's coming up. And firstly, may I just say, if you want to find out firsthand what is happening, then there's no better place to be than right here. So make sure you're hopping in your car, wherever you may be listening to me from, all the way from the West Coast to the border for Victoria, Riverland, South Coast. Make sure you're making the trip over, taking the opportunity to be a part of such a great regional event. So plenty coming up over the next 3 hours, and that includes coming up next. Might as well start with the head honcho himself, the president of the EP Field Days. His name is Phil Elloway, and he is going to be joining us shortly to give us a bit of a lay of the land and how everything came together ahead of what is a marvellous three-day event. Now, before we get to that, though, a reminder, iHeart app. Only audio streaming app. You need to make sure you download that for free, and you can listen to more of what you love. No better way for you to maybe meander around the Field Days with this in your headphones. But wherever you may be, you can type in the station name, press play. Robert's your father's brother. So Phil Elloway on the way, as well as Tim Glover from Emmett's, give you a bit of a lay of the land as to what they're doing here as well. We'll start you off with John Lennon, however. This is Stand By Me. Thanks for joining us on Around SA as we are at the EP Field Days in Cleve. And a very good afternoon to you.

0: to the EP Field Days here in Cleve on Around SA. Chris Guscott with you, having the time of my life in an absolutely gorgeous spot, and who better to talk to begin our time here at the EP Field Days than the El Honcho himself, Presidente Phil Elway. How are we today, Phil? You doing well, mate?
1: I'm going well, thank you, and well, hello to you, Chris, and hello to everyone that's out there listening.
0: Absolutely. Well, we'd love to see him in person, preferably for them to make the trip here, but if they can't, wherever they're joining us, hope you're enjoying it so far. So, nice of you to pack the weather with you, Phil.
1: It has been awesome. We had a rain on the weekend. We've got beautiful green grass, and the site could not look better. The wind could go away a little bit, but it's perfect.
0: It is a touch chilly with the wind, but the sun is out at the moment. It's absolutely gorgeous. How did you go setting up over the weekend with that rain? Was it difficult?
1: We've had a lot of fun moments. I mean, setting up's been going on for probably 3-4 weeks now.
0: Yep.
1: But we definitely had some interesting moments over the weekend.
0: Yeah, right. So just give us an entire lay of the land, because I know that we talked on Friday before this, but give us a lay of the land. How many exhibitors have we got? Like, what's the overall picture here for the EP Field Days in 2026?
1: We've got around the 350 mark.
0: Wow, which is great.
1: Which has turned out really good. We're pretty much full.
0: Yeah.
1: We've got some, certainly some new ones, some new technology.
0: Yeah.
1: We've got our new Made on Air that's started this year.
0: Yeah.
1: Then, of course, we're showing a couple of tractors that were in the event 50 years ago.
0: Yeah, which is a really great feature as well. Because, I mean, we've mentioned this too, the 50-year celebrations must be something that is really pertinent amongst everybody, not only for just what we see right now, but just experiencing some of the history too.
1: Well, it's just amazing. And we've, you know, the uniqueness of it to still be here. So we've survived 50 years.
0: Mm.
1: How things have changed in 50 years is amazing.
0: Yeah.
1: And the site from nowhere, from a bare paddock to what it is today.
0: Yeah, absolutely. How many field days have you been to, out of curiosity? Do you happen to know off the top of your head?
1: I would have to say probably the... I would have started in 78 when I was born.
0: 78? Wow. So you've almost seen all of them.
1: As
0: much as you can.
1: Yes.
0: Wow, that's incredible. So how have you seen it change then?
1: Oh, it's just amazing from today, from basically a paddock I can remember as a kid being with my father, building the site, putting the roads in a lot of it was done through the 80s.
0: Yep.
1: And seeing that develop, how tents have changed, equipment's changed over those years.
0: Yeah.
1: And just general size of things.
0: Yeah, sure. What made you want to be a part of this committee, and of course now you end up as president, but what made you part of the planning of it and being a part of what it is?
1: I probably always had a love of it growing up, being alongside it and coming out as a kid.
0: Sure.
1: Watching the development of it, and I'd just love to see the future of it and make sure it's going to be here in the future.
0: Yeah.
1: And keep growing and supporting it.
0: Mm. One thing that is important, of course, for this to continue to be such a strong event is the people that make it up. And I think it's pretty easy to say that this year there's a lot more optimism around and there's a fair bit of greenery when you drive in. I'd imagine you're starting to hear that and see that from the people who are part of this.
1: Yeah, well, there's a lot of confidence on people. A lot of equipment is already sold.
0: Yeah.
1: The season has... We've had a wonderful start. It's been kicking on very nicely.
0: Yeah.
1: And the whole countryside looking good, and a lot of confidence for people to buy.
0: Yeah.
1: And without exhibitors and the general public, we wouldn't be here. So we've got to look after them all and support all of them.
0: Absolutely. Do you set targets when you go into the EP Field Days to say we would like this many people through the gates, or is it just more of a, we put this on and we just have as many people come through and we'll see what happens?
1: We put it on and just see what happens. I mean, the more people, the better it is for everyone.
0: Sure.
1: It's better for exhibitors, and it encourages for more people to come back, exhibitors, and put on more functions and shows and try to help it for the future.
0: Yeah. So what does a typical EP Field Days look like for you running around? Because I know you're kind enough to spend 5 minutes here with us, but I'd imagine you've got 100,000 things on your plate. How's it been so far?
1: It has probably been a week of nightmares, but also a week of fun as well.
0: Right.
1: There's been numerous problems, numerous phone calls, but I've also met a lot of wonderful people, learnt so much, talked to a lot of people, seen lots of new things that I wouldn't have seen before.
0: Yep. That sums up fairly well. It's fantastic to be here once again, and considering I can just see when you talk about it how much you care about this and to be able to steer this in the direction it has for 50 years, it's a real testament to you and the committee as well for what you put together. So congratulations. Of course, there's still a couple more days left, so there's plenty still to happen as well. But Phil Eloway is the president of the EP Field Days. It's such a pleasure to have you. And yes, all the best for the next couple, mate.
1: Thank you so much, Chris. It's been an honour.
0: Yeah, well, we got plenty coming up on Around SA. That includes Tim Glover from Evetts. He's coming up next. Thanks for joining us on Around SA as we broadcast from Cleve.
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0: This is Around SA, broadcasting from the Eyre Peninsula Field Days, showcasing the people, innovation and spirit of regional South Australia.
7: This ain't no disco. 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This is LA.

0: broadcasting from the EP Field Days here in Cleve. The sun is shining, the birds are singing, and I get the pleasure of talking to Tim Glover, who is the head of sales at Emmett's. Tim, it's a pleasure to have you. How are you?
1: Yeah, no, I'm going well, Chris. Really well.
0: Fantastic.
1: I forgot there's a bit of wind around, but yeah. Good day. Great conditions.
0: It'd be too much to ask after all the rain we've had to have it absolutely perfect, Tim. But...
1: Absolutely, mate. There's no... a Cleve Field Day isn't complete without a bit of wind, so...
0: Look, chilly, but as long as you're walking around, you should do okay. I've seen the Emmett's tent, by the way. I reckon you're safe from the wind in there.
1: Yeah, no, we've got a quite a nice, pardon the pun, erection over there. And young Jess, who heads that up for us out of the Cleve branch, she's done a brilliant job. So, yeah, come on down, say good day to the team. We've got a number of people down there and obviously some pretty fancy machinery, so...
0: Oh, absolutely. So, I know this sounds like an obvious question, but why are you here at the Field Days for? What is the main objective for a company like Emmett's to come to a Field Days like this?
1: Well, I guess, at the end of the day, you know, agricultural Field Days and country Field Days are the essence of what we do.
0: Yeah.
1: You know, we talk quite a lot with our customers, and we've got a number of them that we can't do what we do without them and vice versa, so...
0: Yeah.
1: You know, I think if you go back to the origins of the Field Days, it was literally just about the machinery.
0: Yeah.
1: You know, we're sitting in a pavilion we talked about before. It's great to see all the schools, you know, and all the other exhibitors. But I guess the essence of Field Days is it's about machinery. It's about agriculture, the livestock, the machinery, and how we all work together. So, you know, a Field Day without the machinery dealers wouldn't be a Field Day, in my opinion.
0: Yep, fair enough. So, of course, you're talking to going to be hundreds of people by the end of this three-day stretch. I'd imagine there is a real renewed sense of optimism with the rainfall that you've had, especially around these parts. What have you seen from people so far, and what have they been telling you?
1: Yeah, absolutely. I mean, look, South Australia, I mean, I guess we're fortunate in some respects. We cover Victoria and South Australia.
0: Yep.
1: But certainly South Australia, we've been, you know, recessed for the last couple of years.
0: Yeah.
1: Last year, you know, in the district here, finished off okay in some areas.
0: Yep.
1: But, you know, it's we rely on what falls from the sky.
0: Yeah.
1: So... You know, with everything that's going on or has been going in the start of the year, you know, pressure on not commodity prices, on fertiliser prices.
0: Yep.
1: You know, increased rates of diesel, input costs went through the roof.
0: Yeah.
1: You know, to see where we're at now with the rain falling, you know, the wider ag community can start to see some returns. So, you know, that optimism is really good. It's buoyant. Yep. You know, but for us, I think the Field Days is more... the social part of things.
0: Sure.
1: You know, as much as it's important to show off what we do, you know, we like to work on the basis that we have a partnership and a relationship with all the customers that we've got, old and new, you know, and that's as important as anything in what we do. A couple of tough years, you know, we lean on each other, you know, we go through it together. You know, if they're not returning from their farms, they're not buying machinery.
0: Yeah.
1: So, you know, we've all got to work together. But for me, I'm trying to think, I think this is about my eighth Field Day here.
0: Right.
1: It's just catching up with people.
0: Yeah.
1: You know, that just having a check in.
0: Yeah.
1: You know, what's going on? Talk footy, talk rubbish, you know, talk a bit of farming.
0: Yeah.
1: But, you know, I think for me, the big part about it is the social, social side of it.
0: Absolutely. Well, I mean, we talk so extensively about what mental health is, and to be able to just see people in person, shake their hand, and do exactly what you said.
1: Absolutely. There's nothing, there's nothing like doing what we do in the presence of people.
0: Yeah.
1: You know, that's. For me, that's what it's all about. So, yeah, it's good. And, you know, the committee here each year, they face challenges, but they do a good job.
0: Yep.
1: I know they always come under criticism about they should have this or they should have that.
0: Sure.
1: But, you know, all in all, they put together a great show.
0: Yeah.
1: You know, and it's great to see the people in the district and coming in from afar to support the event. So,
0: yeah.
1: It's fantastic. I mean, I don't know.
0: Yep.
1: It's something that there's a lot that goes on in what we do, you know, on a day-to-day basis. But coming to EP Field Days especially is one of those highlights for me.
0: Yeah, absolutely. So we're going to have you on tomorrow, as a matter of fact, and I think we'll talk more about machinery and the specifics of that tomorrow. What does the next couple of days look like for you in terms of events? Or are you just hanging out in the tent and meeting people and then going out after the Field Days? Like, what does it look like from your perspective? And
1: well, there's a little bit of social activity that happens.
0: Just a little, once, so you might be a bit dusty
1: closed.
0: Tomorrow, yeah.
1: No, I try to... I'm measured. But, yeah, look, at the end of the day for me, it'll be pretty much based over on our site.
0: Yep.
1: And as I said, just catching up with people. So
0: great.
1: It's one of those things I cover off. We've got 15 branches.
0: Yep.
1: So, you know, I'd love to spend more time over here face to face, but the Field Days gives you 3 days you know, uninterrupted, effectively, to catch up with people. So,
0: yeah,
1: you know, we'll chat, we'll talk machines. We've got some fantastic new machines down there from John Deere.
0: Great.
1: You know, it's an awesome brand. Everyone knows John Deere. Everyone knows what they what their capability is.
0: Yep.
1: But, yeah, that's where you'll find me, mate, down the tent. You might find me over getting a strawberry thick shake. That's my field day tradition. Put the strawberries and more, Van.
0: Oh, I couldn't have said it better myself. I don't know what else to say. I think you summed up the field day's experience
1: well,
0: to a T, really.
1: Doesn't matter what field day I go to, they're always there. So it's become a tradition. A strawberry thick shake, generally mid-afternoon, sees me through to the first beer at, I think tonight might be the Arno Bay pub.
0: Look, if you're out there learning anything about field days, I think you've just learned from the best. So Tim Glover, I'm looking forward to talking to you tomorrow, but of course go and see Emmett's at the tent here. Thanks for your time, mate, and like I said, we'll talk soon.
1: Absolutely.
0: This is Around SA, EP Field Days in Cleve. Thanks for your company.
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0: It's Around SA as we are broadcasting from the EP Field Days here in Cleve. I haven't had the opportunity over the last hour or so to get out of the tent, but it looks as if the sun is still beating down. And I have to say, in the lead up to this, with all of the rain that was around and coming in yesterday as well, I was a little fearful that we were going to get a bit of a washout today, but it is the weather has been absolutely spectacular, and there is people everywhere walking around and enjoying this enormous field days, this fantastic field days here in Cleve. Now, first and foremost, if you want to come find me personally here at the 5CC broadcaster area, we're in the Carpa Pavilion. So that is right next to the soundstage, which throughout the course of this program and tomorrow, I'm sure you're going to hear some performances from some of the school kids in the area, which has been fantastic to have in our background. But it's right next to that. We're also a stone's throw away from the Made on Air tent, which I've had a walk around a few times. And geez, it smells good in there. It is amazing produce, all sorts of different products that are on offer there. But as you walk around, of course, and we just had from Emmett's Tim Glover on to talk a bit about what the Field Days really is about, is outside of those exhibitors, it is machinery and it's people getting together, making some sales, but making good mates along the way as well. And it is genuinely difficult to walk around and not see people bumping into each other and having a chat, which is one of the real joys of the Field Day. So for whatever reason you might be coming along, it is just a great opportunity to see so many happy faces walking around. I will say, and just to give you a bit of a preview as to what's coming up in the next couple of days, to give you even further incentive to make your way over to Cleve, EP Pavilion. So there is a stage that is inside, sheltered from the wind and the rain, so you'll be able to bunker down if things do get a little bit woolly in the next couple of days. But they've got some great performances there, like for the kids, Bumbles the Clown leading it off. There's soap companies, there's fashion parades, the Arty Culture Parade as well. This is a real highlight because this is people putting together incredible dresses and frocks and gowns out of rubbish, essentially. It is truly remarkable, the creativity of some people. I know I speak regularly on this program about how little I understand fashion. I'm even more in awe of these people when they put that together. So those are on. That's one on at 12:30 tomorrow. Also got Boston Bain Wines, who are going to be giving a speech. Caitlin Gunn, who is an absolute, well, gun, no pun intended. She is a wheelchair basketballer for Australia, and that is going to be really fascinating to listen to as well. There's health checks all around the place. So there's an opportunity within the EP Pavilion to be able to see a whole bunch of things too, outside of the numerous other pavilions that are here, the huge amount of streets and exhibitors. It is all on as part of the Field Day. So make sure you are taking the opportunity to come down here, say hello, and enjoy this for what it is, which is a fantastic regional event. We're going to take you to the news shortly. And then in the second hour, I'm going to be joined by Darren Fisher, who is part of the Cowell Area School, along with a handful of kids who are going to be telling us about some of the projects that they've been doing. And no expense spared and no effort spared. They're about 3 metres from us, so it won't be hard to track down. But I'm looking forward to talking to him. And also next hour as well, Ben Wondersitz from Fat Farmers. They have a great free skin check service going on the other side of the Field Days area. Looking forward to chatting to him as well. All of this to come on Around SA. It's such a pleasure to have your company. Make sure you're making your way down to the EP Field Days in Cleve.
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3: Hey, I'm Brooke Seychell. All eyes are on the Reserve Bank today as we wait for another rates decision in about half an hour. The RBA is tipped to leave rates on hold at 4.35% following three hikes earlier this year. Finance Minister Katie Gallagher says it's a balancing act.
4: We are, of course, affected by all of those global developments, including the war in the Middle East.
3: Meanwhile, major changes to the NDIS and Australia's gambling laws are set to dominate federal parliament as politicians return to Canberra. The Albanese government is hoping to secure support for both reform packages following negotiations with the opposition and crossbench. The AFL has confirmed ticket prices for the upcoming final series will remain the same for all elimination, qualifying and prelim matches. Entry-level tickets to the wildcard games will also start at just $35, but tickets to the grand final will be increasing by as much as $21, although Ron Isco from the Fans Association says that won't make a difference to sales.
5: If your team's in the grand final and you're a chance to win the premiership, I would say people will not buy a coffee or not have that second drink at the pub to save their money to go to the grand final, because when your team's in it, you've got to be there.
3: Overseas rescue efforts are underway in Colombia after a 7.4 magnitude earthquake. 111 people are confirmed to have died so far, with that number expected to keep going up. And millions of Aussies will sit down tonight to complete the census, though plenty have already completed the 66-question survey early.
0: Your sport now. 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
3: The Saints will be without Nziah Wanganeen-Millara for the rest of the season after he suffered a hamstring strain over the weekend. Mason Wood's also been sidelined with a calf injury. In NRL news, Cronulla will be without Aiden Fanua-Blake for this weekend's clash with Canberra. The prop has accepted a one-match ban after being charged with a grade 2 careless high tackle on Dragons forward Hamish Stewart in Sunday's local derby. That's the latest in news and sport.
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6: On the West Coast, a partly cloudy day today with a very high chance of showers for the afternoon and tonight, with a chance of thunderstorms south of Streaky Bay. North to northwesterly winds to 35 kilometres per hour, turning west to southwesterlies in the afternoon. Daytime temps between 15 and 19 degrees. On the Eastern Eyre Peninsula, becoming cloudy, very high chance of showers for the late afternoon and tonight. North to northwesterly winds to 35 kilometres per hour, turning west to northwesterlies to 30 kilometres per hour in the afternoon and tonight. And daytime temps around 18 degrees. And to the lower EP, becoming cloudy, very high chance of showers for the late afternoon and tonight, and a chance of a thunderstorm near the west coast in the afternoon. North to northwesterly winds to 40 kilometres per hour, turning west to southwesterlies to 30 kilometres per hour by tonight, and daytime temps around 18 degrees.
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7: It's Around SA here at the EP Field Days in Cleve. Chris Gusco with you as we are heading into hour number two. And look, there's one way to my heart, and it's food. And within the Carpa Pavilion, as I stand at the moment, I'm looking right at the entrance, and just off to the right, TAFE SA are sitting there, and they have a free sashimi demonstration. If you don't know what sashimi is, it's like sushi, but for raw fish. And I have to say, it was terrific. It was so good. So I'm going to talk up TAFE SA for the rest of the field days, it would appear. I'm easily bribed, ladies and gentlemen. There is so much here at the EP Field Days. It's such a pleasure to be broadcasting from here once again. Of course, here for the next couple of hours and here tomorrow as well, as we'll bring you all the fun affair if you are unable to make it. But of course, our preference is for everybody to make it in, to walk around and to see all of the exhibitors and everything that is on offer across this very vast site, it must be said. If you're going to do it properly, you're going to have your walking shoes on and you're going to get your steps up, which is good for everybody. Within this hour of the program, the Cowell Area School, they're going to be joining us next, actually. Darren Fisher, and we got a handful of students as well are going to be joining us to talk a little bit more about what they've got going on, which is plenty, that is for sure. Been just keeping an eye on it throughout the broadcast and throughout the day, so I'm looking forward to talking to them in a moment's time. We've also, from Fat Farmers, got Ben Wondersitz. They have a terrific initiative as they team up with Adelaide University, and I'm very much looking forward to talking it to them as well within this hour. Well, also at the end of it too, just because I'm out here on field days doesn't mean I'm away from official business, I suppose, in regards to keeping up to the news of the day, and we'll do that a little later on in the hour too. All of it is to come after we start our Two Ups at Two, which of course I may be out on location, but the Two Ups at Two is diligent as ever. We're going to start with you too. Thanks so much for joining us, my friends, and a very good afternoon to you.

0: It's Around SA here at the EP Field Days in Cleve, and I am joined by what feels like a cast of thousands in the best possible way. Cowell Area School. We're going to start with Darren Fisher. Darren, how are you today?
1: Yeah, good, thanks, Chris. How you going, mate?
0: I'm fantastic. Even better for having you guys right next to us here in the pavilion. No expense spared to be able to get our guests in. They just walked on over, which is nice. So, Darren, let's just start with you and your role within Cowell Area School. How did you get involved, and what are you looking to achieve whilst you're here at the Field Days?
1: Yeah, sure. So we're all about aquaculture at Cowell Area School. Yep. It has a long history of aquaculture there. I've been with the school just about 2 years.
0: Right.
1: Was hoping to get it reinvigorated, and yep. I think that's what we've achieved. It's certainly going really well. Yep. We invested and put in a big recirc system last year, which is allowing us to grow out barramundi at the moment.
0: Oh, great.
1: So
0: yep.
1: We've put 500 fish in there this year, and we've got the school kids involved, and they're enjoying that interaction with the fish. So
0: yeah, I reckon we'll dive into the barramundi program with the kids in a second as well. So when you talk about reinvigorating school, tell me a little bit more about what you mean by that.
1: Yeah, so there was probably about 20 plus years of history in aquaculture there.
0: Yep.
1: We've had many a great periods through that time where the aquaculture has been very buoyant.
0: Sure.
1: But just recently, I guess, it had sort of dropped away.
0: Yep.
1: And there was just an opportunity to really get in there and get it going again. So I came on board and have helped spark that, I guess. And with that new system I was just saying that we built, gives us that capacity to do so.
0: Fantastic. I'll get you to pass on the mic to Laura.
1: No trouble.
0: So Laura Murphy, teacher, thank you very much for joining us.
2: Thank you for having me.
0: Right. So tell me, how many field days have you been to, firstly?
2: This is my first one, actually.
0: So what do you think?
2: Real fan. It's pretty cool. Pretty awesome.
0: So tell me a little bit about your involvement, obviously being a teacher, of course. You're guiding them through this process, but tell me a bit about your
2: involvement. So I'm the 5-6 teacher.
0: Yep.
2: I just moved up to CAR this year. This is my first year of teaching.
0: Nice.
2: And I noticed we had a double maths on Wednesday after lunch, and I was pretty exhausted by then. The kids were pretty exhausted by then. Maths wasn't really going too great on a Wednesday. So I heard that Darren had this like awesome shed, aquaculture shed. So I wandered over and said, hey, is there any chance we'd be able to combine maths in with aquaculture and make it a weekly thing?
0: Yep.
2: So we sat down and decided that, yeah, we'll get the kids to track the weight of the barramundi fingerlings. So they started off as babies, and then they've grown up to be adults, I suppose, now. And the engagement from them was just amazing, and putting what we learn in the classroom, like multiplication and division, putting that into a like real life scenario and figuring out, you know, the average weight of one fish and then timesing that by roughly how many fish are in the tank to get the biomass so we know how much feed to give them was really, really cool.
0: That's terrific. So, all right, let's now get into the kids that are here. So,
2: absolutely.
0: All right, so first one off the ranks, are you able to tell us your name, mate?
3: Nash.
0: Nash. All right, so tell me what you like about the barramundi program.
3: I like that you can, like, scoop him and put him and weigh them and I'm like, feed them sometimes, and it's really fun to do it, and all us kids like it.
0: Fantastic. All right, pass the microphone along. We've got a few more to get to. What's your name, buddy?
4: My name's Liam, and my favourite part about the aquaculture shed is that everyone gets along, and it's all fun with the scooping of fish and doing all the math doing it.
0: Fantastic. Keep it going. All right, who have we got now?
5: Hi, my name's Declan, and I like the aquaculture math program because it's boring old maths, just not fun, so I like hands-on tasks, and especially feeding the fish and weighing them with my dad.
0: Well, that's probably the best advertisement I've ever heard, so that's fantastic. Pass it on to the last man. Who have we got?
6: Hi, my name's Hudson. The thing I like about aquaculture is we all get along, we can scoop the fish, weigh them. Pretty much it.
0: Yeah, well, look, it's so fantastic to hear about great, really creative ways to continue to teach kids a whole variety of different things and really steering into what you do best. So a big thank you, Darren Fisher, Lauren Murphy, and all of the kids as well from the Cowell Area School. Thanks for joining us on Around SA, EP Field Days in Cleve.
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0: It's around to SA at the EP Field Days in Cleve. I'm having an absolute ball, and here's to hoping you can come join me. I'm in the Carper Pavilion, by the way, so if you want to come and say hello, once you walk in the entrance, you will see the 5CC broadcast area, and I'm very much looking forward to having a chat with many people coming through. But there's one person I really want to have a chat with, and he sits alongside me in these comfy chairs that we have. His name is Ben Wundersitz from Fat Farmers. How are you, Benny?
1: Yeah, good, Chris. No, enjoying a cracking day on the EP. They've had plenty of rain recently, so a lot of smiles around the place.
0: Well, it's nice that you brought the good weather with you. That was very generous of you, Benny.
1: Yeah, well, the rain went through on the weekend and a little bit of breeze today, but I think the next couple of days are going to be rippers.
0: Yes, well, even more incentive to get down here. So I don't think there's a better event than the Field Days for Fat Farmers. Is that a fair thing to say?
1: No, it's pretty good. Plenty of troops in, and we've got our health hub here doing skin checks with the Rosemary Bryant Foundation, and we're pretty much full for today. And it's all going along pretty well. And I think we did our thousandth health check last week at Hamilton.
0: Wow.
1: So that was good for us.
0: That's incredible. How did that partnership come to be between you and Adelaide Union, the Rosemary Bryant Centre?
1: Really, I suppose just common connections, I suppose. And really, as Fat Farmers, we're ultimately, we try and connect community and work with community. And we've been lucky to have some great health partners to join. And we're only doing skin at Cleve, but a lot of them do bloods as well.
0: Mm. Could you have ever imagined that when you started Fat Farmers, and I know I've asked this question before, but I think it's a great one. Have you ever imagined what Fat Farmers would have turned into from where it was when it started to what it is right now, which is you got a big bus here at a Field Days where you're able to have all of this skin tech? You just said you had a thousandth that you've just done as well. That's remarkable.
1: Yeah. No, look, I think the first chapter was probably the most exciting, starting at grassroots, just, going to the gym with three mates and I suppose, getting fitter, but probably realising that the better mental, like physical exercise and having better mental health, and I think that's where the magic really happens at sort of community level and just chipping away with our group at Maitland, and finally we got that up to sort of 30 or 40 people, and then spreading statewide, and now we've got 80 fitness groups across Australia, which is pretty exciting.
0: Absolutely extraordinary. So you see that shift organically, person to person, like within the communities? I know it's harder to diagnose that for every single person, but do you start to see a bit of a shift for people who are taking mental health and physical health a bit more seriously than maybe what they were?
1: Yeah, I think they are. Absolutely. And I think, we're evolving as an industry and probably, a lot of it's quite male-focused, really. And and I don't think men traditionally have sort of really, especially rural men, probably haven't really valued sort of keeping fit. And a lot of them sort of might have played sport when they were younger, and then they lose that connection with physical activity. And so often in rural communities, the diet sort of goes a bit and alcohol creeps in, and all of a sudden, you're not really fit enough to exercise with your family. Work becomes harder, and so often in rural communities, alcohol becomes a part of it, and all of a sudden you're not the same person you were.
0: Sure. So what does the rest of the Field Days look like for you then? Because I'd imagine you'll be hanging around the bus, but you're also going to do a fair bit of walking around, right? So what's it look like for you the next couple of days?
1: Yeah, just wandering around, talking to people, sort of checking in on the bus. We lost the power for a while this morning, so we had to jump on a bit of generator power. So, just making sure. And look, we've got some great partners, sponsors, health partners that support us. So it's nice to go and catch up with them and say, we really appreciate your support. And by the same token, we're always looking for not only sponsors and health partners, but we're looking for those community champions who might say, look, I'd love to start a group in my town. And as I said, that's where the magic really happens for us.
0: Yep. So

0: if you're going to come to the EP Field Days, make sure you make your way to the bus, and then if there is a spot available, of course, get anything that you want checked on your skin. Ben, I know you're not going to want to sit here and have me tell you this, but the impact that you've had through Fat Farmers is extraordinary, and I commend you for all the work and whatever is else to follow. So I really appreciate you taking a few moments to join us on Around SA. Thank you, mate.
1: No, that's cool. Well, no, thanks for having me. And I think probably, you know, moving forward, Fat Farmers is really not all about me now. We've got some, you know, we've got a lot of volunteers and local champions so and some great staff on board. So, I think it's just on and forward for us, but thanks for giving me some time, Chris.
0: Yep, well, a great legacy to leave behind. It's Around SA as we're broadcasting from the EP Field Days in Cleve. Thanks for joining us.
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0: 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We're broadcasting from the Eyre Peninsula Field Days with all the sights, sounds and stories from the region.

0: It's around to SA as we are broadcasting from the EP Field Days in Cleve. Such a pleasure to have your company wherever you're joining me across this beautiful state or even country of ours, but I hope that you're just joining me from the Field Days. No better place for you to be than to come down and to explore what is an enormous range of exhibitors. There's people everywhere, there's smiling faces, the sun is still out, as far as I'm aware anyway. I'm looking out the door and people seem to be still in good spirits. A little windy, but it's sunny nonetheless and looking like a lovely day outside. Now, just because I'm at the Field Days doesn't mean I'm not keeping across the news of the day, and we'll just very quickly run through it, much in the same way as a Friday news blast. We'll just get a couple things out the way, make sure you're across what you need to know, and then as of next hour, we'll get you back into all of the chats of people that matter all around the place. So, let's just start with the news that was announced yesterday afternoon, the AI Royal Commission. Now, I've seen conversations from the other side of politics, on the Liberal side, to say, what's the point if we're doing this if we've already done a Senate inquiry? Personally, from where I sit, and I'm sure a lot of people might agree with me on this, I think the more information and the more that you can research and be as thorough as possible in regards to entering into this new frontier, the better. So I'm happy to see what happens as all of this runs out. And look, $3 million at the end of the day when you're just tossing it around like governments normally do, I don't think that's really going to make too much of a difference. As long as they can find out as much as they need to and we can make better decisions going forward, I am all for that. The government also today announced a $250 million zero interest loan scheme for an extra 650 aged care beds across the state. I'd be fascinated to know what that looks like in terms of a split between regional and metropolitan areas, which of course I would imagine majority are down the hill. However, if this is to extend out into regional areas, I'd imagine this is going to hopefully take a little bit of the burden off of the hospital system that we currently have. Important thing to note is that whoever is successful within this loan scheme has 2 years to deliver it. So I wouldn't expect to see a sizable change for a little while as they have to increase their facilities through whatever loan that they get. So that's not going to be instantaneous, but I don't mind that move. So we'll wait to see what happens with that. Of course, you would have heard this in the news. Thanks to Brett Prince back in the studio for letting me know as well whilst I'm running around doing 100 different things at the moment. But the interest rate has stayed still at 4.35, which there was a bit of conjecture as to which way that would go. Good news if you have a mortgage, for now at least. We'll talk again next month, but at least that's positive. They've read the room a little that people are still continuing to do it tough. And finally, of course, the census is tonight. So make sure you do it because you're going to get fined if you don't. If you haven't got your paper form yet, I will be very interested to see what the leeway and the grace period is for you to fill this out. I think that is a bridge we will be crossing in the next day or so, as many people still haven't received it. But if you are able to get online and to do it, make sure you don't forget you will cop a fine if you do. All right, that's the Tuesday News Blast here at the Field Days. Pleasure to have you. Hopefully you're able to have a saunter around and see what I'm looking at. The EP Field Days in Cleve. Next hour on the program, we have many different people lined up. We've got Scott from Bascom Auto Ag. We're going to be speaking to him about terrific local business. It's been over 20 years. We've got Anthony from the SES to talk about what they're doing. And we've managed to lock down Ashton Hearn as well. She's the leader of the Liberal Party, and she's kind enough to saunter on over to us. And we're going to be having a chat about what she's looking to achieve while she's here and how she's been tracking. So, all of that's to come and plenty more after the 3 p.m. news, sport and weather. That's up next.
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5: We prove we're cheaper again and again. 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
5: Hey, I'm Brooke Seychelle. The Reserve Bank has opted to keep interest rates on hold as expected. Despite the unanimous decision, the RBA warns inflation is still too high and won't hesitate to hike rates again if necessary. Treasurer Jim Chalmers has welcomed today's decision.
6: This will come as a relief to Australians with a mortgage. It is a welcome decision at a time of heightened uncertainty in the world and persistent pressures in our own economy at home as well.
5: Meanwhile, the PM has been forced to address Melongate in federal parliament, but has stopped short of apologising. He's been under pressure over a gesture made during a podcast when referring to two melons gifted to him by Japan's prime minister. But Anthony Albanese denies he was being classless and refused opposition calls to say sorry.
7: I reject the assertion in the question. Australia and Japan have never been closer or more strategically aligned. And my government has taken our special strategic partnership to new heights.
5: A man has died during a police operation in the Blue Mountains this morning. Police say a man stabbed himself with a knife after officers entered a home on a search warrant. If you or anyone you know needs support, contact Lifeline. And New Zealand could be about to get a new Prime Minister as speculation mounts over the future of Christopher Luxton. He's called a meeting of his National Party MPs for tomorrow morning to discuss his leadership, just months before Kiwis are due to go to the polls.
2: Your sport now. Edalili Engineers for locally made field bins and silos.
5: Jack Viney will make his return from injury this weekend. The D's veteran will line up in the VFL after overcoming an Achilles and back injury. Melbourne coach Stephen King hoping he'll return to the senior side soon enough.
8: Vice captain of our footy club and an ultimate competitor and the type of player you want to run out with. So we've got to make sure that we do what's right for Jack and right for the footy club and make sure he ticks a few boxes. But then if he can get through that game, then he'll put his name up in lights and make himself available.
5: That's the latest in news and sport.
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9: Starting off in Arno Bay, the low tide at 10:30 tonight at 0.29 metres. The high tide at 4:30 tomorrow morning at 0.97 metres. Over to Coffin Bay, the low tide at 10:33 at 0.26 metres. The high tide at 3:03 tomorrow morning at 0.6 metres. Franklin Harbour with the high tide at 3:54 at 1.99 metres. The low tide at 12:24 tomorrow morning at 0.27 metres. Streaky Bay with the low tide at 7.51 tonight at 0.46 metres. The high tide at 12.42 tomorrow morning at 1.4 metres. Sheringa Beach and the low tide at 7.42 at 0.27 metres. The high tide at 12.32 at 0.71 metres. Tumby Bay with the low tide at 9.33 at 0.36 metres. The high tide at 3.28 at 0.98 metres. And in Port Lincoln, the low tide at 9 o'clock tonight at 0.29 metres. The high tide at 3 o'clock tomorrow morning at 0.86 metres.
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9: On the west coast, a partly cloudy day today with a very high chance of showers for the afternoon and tonight with a chance of thunderstorms south of Streaky Bay. North to northwesterly winds to 35 kilometres per hour, turning west to southwesterlies in the afternoon. Daytime temps between 15 and 19 degrees. On the eastern air peninsula, becoming cloudy, very high chance of showers for the late afternoon and tonight. North to northwesterly winds to 35 kilometres per hour, turning west to northwesterlies to 30 kilometres per hour in the afternoon and tonight. And daytime temps are and 18 degrees. And to the lower EP, becoming cloudy, very high chance of showers for the late afternoon and tonight, and a chance of a thunderstorm near the west coast in the afternoon. North to northwesterly winds to 40 kilometres per hour, turning west to southwesterlies to 30 kilometres per hour by tonight, and daytime temps around 18 degrees.
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10: It's Around SA as we are broadcasting from the EP Field Days here in Cleve. It is so great to see so many people flocking around, not only the pavilion we're in here at the moment, the Carpa Pavilion, but also just the EP Field Days in general. Cleve is buzzing, it is alive, the weather has been turned on for today, and it is so fantastic to see everybody getting reward for the effort they've put in to put together, well, such a fantastic event. I'm, of course, broadcasting here for the next hour, as I always do, as part of Around SA, and I'm here tomorrow as well. So really looking forward to you, of course, joining me as we bring you all the fun of the fair. Of course, it would be best if you're here to just have a chat with us. So come in and say hello, as like I said, Carpa Pavilion, you won't miss us as we come through the exit, or the entrance, I should say. So looking forward to saying hello. Within this final hour of the program, we got a lot of people to talk to. From the SES, we're going to be joined by a man named Anthony who's going to tell us all about what they're looking to achieve here and some of the demonstrations they're putting on. We've got none less than the Liberal leader herself, and Ashton Hearn. We've organised a five-minute window for her, as she's a very busy woman. I'm looking forward to chatting with her. But up next, we've got Scott from Bascom Autowac. Fantastic local business. Looking forward to him bringing him in on the other side of this. It is all after we start this third and final hour with a classic. It's The Knack and My Sharona. Thanks for joining us on Around SA, my friends, and a very good afternoon to you.

0: Thank you for your company and for joining us on Around SA as we are broadcasting from Cleve, the EP Field Days. And kind enough to join us, taking a seat in the comfy chairs that we have, at least I think they're comfy anyway, Scott Bascombe from Bascombe Autowag. How are you, Scott?
1: Yeah, I'm good, thank you. How are you going?
0: I'm fantastic. Even better for having you sitting here in our little neck of the woods.
1: Oh, thank you.
0: How many field days you been to, Scott?
1: Well, our first field day since when we started the business was in 2003, so we've been coming here every 2 years since then.
0: Have you found it change over the years?
1: Yeah, it's actually, I'm really pleasantly surprised. It feels busier down our end of the field day site this time round than it ever has, so it's really good.
0: Fantastic. So tell us a little bit about Bascombe Autowag for those who may be listening all across the state, finding out about your little business, which has grown into a not-so-little business, but tell us a bit about it.
1: So we started the business back in 2003 from scratch, servicing and repairs, farm machinery, cars, trucks and stuff like that. And then we started selling a bit of machinery, and then it just steadily grew from there. Till 3 years ago, we actually joined the East Farm Machinery Group. So
0: fantastic.
1: Main brands Class, Gold Acres, Seed Hawk. Now Bobcat. So yeah, we're just basically growing from there.
0: Fantastic. So what prompted you to get going into all of this? Like, did you see that there was something that needed to be addressed in the market, or was it just an interest of yours? Tell us how all of this came to be.
1: Originally did my apprenticeship in Cummins as a mechanic, and basically grew a bit of a customer base from there. So one thing led to another, I suppose. We just thought we'd have a crack.
0: Fantastic. What is it about the EP that is so great? Because every single time I talk to people who live in all areas of the EP, everybody just seems to adore it. What is it that you love about it?
1: Still down to earth enough. We've got some amazing coastlines, and we're just isolated enough that it's not too crowded. Obviously, there's a bit of a drive around Adelaide, but 40 minutes on the flight from Lincoln to Adelaide. So, yeah, I think we've got the best of both worlds, really.
0: Yeah, absolutely. So tell us a bit about what you've got going on here at the field days for Bascombe Autowag. So what's the goal for you, I suppose?
1: Yeah, well, I guess we're flying the flag, getting the products out there that we sell and represent, showing people what they're about. And it's great to catch up with customers that you know, we're already dealing with. On a more of a social level, and just showcasing what we've got available.
0: Absolutely. Anything in particular you want to highlight while you've got the time?
1: Well, we've got a few different things, I suppose. We've got the new Gold Acres G8 Series 3 self-propelled boom spray, which has been really popular. So we do have one of those on display at the moment.
0: Great.
1: We've got the new Class Zarian 12 Series four-wheel drive tractor, Seed Hawk Air Seeder, Simplicity. Really good variety of products we got on display. We've got some grain line augers, which are Australian made, agro plough deep ripper. We've got a pretty good spread.
0: Definitely sounds like it, that's for sure. So make sure you go in, pop in, say hello, Scott, friendly face, and it's lovely to have your company here. Scott Bascombe from Bascombe Autowag, really appreciate you taking a few moments. Hope
1: you
0: enjoy the rest
1: much.
0: Of the field days, mate.
1: Wonderful. Cheers.
0: This is Around SA, as of course we are broadcasting from Cleve, EP Field Days.
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0: Broadcasting from the EP Field Days here in Cleve. Chris Guscott here with you. We're in the Carpa Pavilion if you want to come in and say hello. But look, there's no other words to describe her other than the leader of the opposition. Ashton Hearn, it's a pleasure to have you. How are you?
1: I'm really well. It's great to be with you, Chris. Thanks for this impromptu chat.
0: Look, it's always lovely to see you come bounding in, smiling face. So you're more than welcome behind the desk anytime. So first and foremost, how many field days have you been to?
1: This is actually my first one on the EP.
0: Yeah, okay. So how are you finding it?
1: It's incredible, and it's been great to join local member Sam Telfer here, who's a bit of a veteran, I suppose, in coming here. But just to get out and really hear that sense of positivity and optimism, particularly in farming land, which has been pretty tough for the last few years, but to see it rebounding has been great. Awesome mix of farming and seeing the, you know, the schools represented here as well. So it's been awesome.
0: I'll get to that in a minute, but I have to say, I look on with such respect. You now have a newborn as well. How do you balance doing that at home versus being out and being the leader of the Liberal Party? I've never been able to understand how you get that done.
1: Well, it's the same as all, you know, working mums and families that are juggling having kids, honestly, because they're all, you know, everyone's juggling something. And so I've got a little boy, Rupert, he's two. And then I'm, 20 weeks or thereabouts pregnant with my with our second one. So due in December. And, you know, I feel so fortunate because I've got such a support network around me. My husband's incredible, and mum and dad are just around the corner on the family farm too, so they're always willing to lend a hand. So
0: fantastic.
1: But everyone's juggling something, and it's amazing what you can juggle when you're determined to do it.
0: So we'll get down to the serious note then. So between you and a handful of other members within the Liberal Party out in regional South Australia, what are you hearing right now as, yes, we've still got a few more years before the next state election, but what are you hearing right now as to what you can structure your next push to be back into for the next state election?
1: And well, I was talking about this quite a bit during the election, but even more so after that. For the Liberal Party, it's about getting back to those basics and getting back to those, you know, roots about what it means to be a Liberal. And that's about backing aspiration and backing people who are willing to give things a crack. And I think, you know, we see that here on the EP, and speaking with farmers or small businesses, they just want the government ultimately to get out of their way and let them do their thing. And so, you know, that red tape reduction, making sure farmers can actually spend more time on the land, likewise with small businesses, having an honest and genuine look at the tax system in our state as well. All of those things, good economic management. And I want to see a reinstated sense of hope that if you work hard in South Australia, that you can be rewarded for that, and the government's not going to ask you to justify your existence. So it's not rocket science.
0: No. Talking to a lot of agriculture communities, and this is everywhere across South Australia, EP's definitely not excluded from this either, but there has been quite a tough period over the last couple of years in terms of biosecurity worries, for example, and the algal bloom crisis, for example. How have you evaluated what the government's been putting in place to be able to assist them, and what would you be doing differently from the other side of things on the Liberal perspective?
1: I think it's about being prepared ultimately, and it's all well and good to look back in hindsight and kind of pinpoint things that could have been done differently, particularly around the algal bloom, where I think that there has been, you know, probably rightly some comments that had the government acted sooner, that things may not have got as bad as they have. But at the end of the day, particularly with biosecurity, you've got to be prepared. I think we're seeing that a little bit with the bird flu. You know, the government's done their best in that regard. But you've got to be prepared, and you've got to make sure you've got the funding there. Because as much as I say that we want government to get out of the way of farmers and small businesses, there are also practical things that they can do to make life easier. Preparedness around biosecurity, fixing up the regional roads that seem to be falling apart, and we've got a massive backlog there. So just, again, getting back to those basics.
0: Well, Ashton, it's a pleasure to have you. I know you're going to be only here for today, so I'm glad that I got to catch up with you. The man behind you, I'll talk to him tomorrow, so he's looking on in a little bit of fright, but I appreciate you taking a few moments, and here's to hoping you enjoyed your first field days, Ashton.
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0: Thank you for your company and for joining us on Around SA as we are, of course, broadcasting from the EP Field Days. And it is nearly time for us to say goodbye, but not before we have one last fantastic person to talk to from the SES, the Air District Officer. His name is Anthony Dolman. How are we, mate? You well?
1: Yeah, good, thanks, mate. Yourself?
0: Yeah, very well. Pleasure to meet you. And yeah, thank you, for taking a few moments out of your day. What does Field Days look like for you within the SES? I'd imagine there's a fair bit going on in your tent.
1: Yes, so it is a busy couple of days for us.
0: Yeah.
1: So our focus is storm and flood preparedness,
0: yep.
1: recruitment, and we're doing some road crash demonstrations as well at the same time.
0: Yep.
1: It is absolutely chaos on our site, and it is amazing.
0: Yeah, I was going to say, the Jaws of Life ones are really popular demonstrations, aren't they?
1: Yeah, we had a fairly large crowd today, and we're pretty sure tomorrow's crowd will be even bigger.
0: So what drew you to the SES, Anthony?
1: I've worked in the emergency services sector for 20 years,
0: yep.
1: and at the same time I've been volunteering in that through different agencies.
0: Great.
1: And being part of the state emergency service is just awesome. It's a huge variety of different things, from flooding to searches to road crash, vertical rescue, marine rescue.
0: Yeah.
1: Other than fire and hazmat, we do it all.
0: Yeah, and you get required to do it all as well. How have you found... Yes, you continue to recruit and to bring people in with the community. I know that, especially in regional areas, there's either the real strong parochial communities that come out and really support, or you look to try to find people from different pockets. How have you been finding it as the Air District Officer, bringing people into the SES?
1: It's been good, especially in our bigger communities like Port Lincoln and Sejuna. Yep. Our smaller communities do struggle, especially Kimber and Cummins at the moment.
0: Yep.
1: But we are always recruiting.
0: Mm.
1: So
0: yeah.
1: if people are interested, go to the State Emergency Service website, fill in the expressions of interest, and one of our staff or volunteers will be in contact.
0: Yeah, well, and you said it earlier. I think it was a great advertisement for it. There is such a wide variety of things that you are required to do, and I can imagine that no 2 days are the same for you, that's for sure.
1: That is 100% correct. And we have operational support roles as well, so people don't have to feel like they need to get on the truck and respond to these jobs.
0: Sure.
1: We've got roles they can do back at the unit. We even have the West Operations Support Unit based in Port Lincoln, and they do things like incident management, field support, logistics.
0: Yeah.
1: It's just a huge array of what is available here on the Air Peninsula.
0: Yeah, absolutely. In terms of Field Days, how many of these have you been to?
1: This is my second EP Field Days.
0: Yeah, okay, enjoying it?
1: Loving it. Yeah. So it's the weather's got a bit better throughout the day. It's not as cold, but it is... The sun's out, it's a beautiful day.
0: Yeah, absolutely. So I'd imagine that one of the big portions here is not only to do the demonstrations, but to continue to bring people in as well. Have you had a lot of activity in the tent today?
1: We have. We've had a lot of people walking through, lots of meaningful conversations about preparedness and a few conversations about recruitment, which is absolutely fantastic. So if people are visiting the Field Days over the next couple of days, pop down to our site. We're at the corner of... 9th and C Road, I'm pretty sure it is.
0: You find your way there eventually, you walk around, you find everything. So
1: there's so many SES and CFS vehicles and flags and that, you'll find us.
0: Well, Anthony, I've really appreciated you taking a few moments to talk to me. I know how busy you are. Air District Officer for the SES, really appreciate you taking a few moments, and all the best for not only bringing people in, for all the important things you do.
1: No worries. Thank you for having me.
0: My pleasure. This is Around SA, and this is the last part of it, because it's now time for me to say goodbye. We've got Jonesy and Amanda up next. That's for the next 3 hours. Christian O'Connell after that, and then the 80s at 8 with Shane. And I'm back here tomorrow, which I'm very excited to come back in and to talk to all sorts of wonderful people once again. So goodbye for now. Have a fantastic evening. Stay safe on the roads, of course. And we'll talk tomorrow.
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6: Hey, I'm Brooke Seychell. As expected, the Reserve Bank has kept rates on hold this month, the cash rate staying put at 4.35% with three rises this year already. KPMG Chief Economist Brendan Rinn says another hike is still on the cards.
7: But ultimately, if they're looking to achieve their mandate of price stability and achieve that 2.5% target rate within a reasonable time frame, one would expect that that rate hike still has to be on the table at some point soon.
6: Native birds in captivity will be the first to get a vaccine to protect them against the H5 strain of bird flu. The federal government spent $2 million on the jabs as case numbers here in Australia hit 231.
8: In our zoos and various other institutions, we've been taking steps to ensure that we do have populations of our most vulnerable bird species, and they're going to be the priority when it comes to vaccinations.
6: Federal Environment Minister Murray Watt there. Heading overseas, the US president has signed an order calling for children to receive fewer vaccines. Donald Trump says people were healthier decades ago when kids weren't vaccinated against as many diseases. But experts say the executive order is dangerous and that the White House is misleading claims. And the ABS is reminding all Australians that you can still fill out the census even if you don't have the instructions. Those who didn't get anything in the mail or lost the envelope can get a census number online or by calling 1800 181 227.
5: Your sport now. 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
6: A blow for the Sharks ahead of round 24. New South Wales Blues front rower Aidan Fanua-Blake will miss Cronulla's meeting with the Raiders after taking an early guilty plea over a high shot on Dragons back rower Hamish Stewart. And in A-League, the Brisbane Roar have confirmed Tamika Yallop is leaving the club. The Matilda star has signed with Wellington Phoenix to be closer to her young family. Yallop leaves as Brisbane Roar's all-time women's leading goal scorer, booting 74 goals from 179 matches.
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9: On West Coast waters and strong wind warnings with north to northwesterly winds to 30 knots, shifting southwesterlies later this afternoon, seas to 3 metres and the swell southwesterlies to 3 metres. On central waters and strong wind warnings with northwesterly winds to 30 knots, turning southwesterlies in the late afternoon, seas to 2 metres, increasing to 3 metres in the west, and the swell southwesterlies to 3 metres, increasing to 4 metres by early tonight. And on Spencer Gulf waters, also strong wind warnings, north to northwesterly winds to 20 knots, turning west to southwesterlies later tonight, and winds reaching up to 30 knots south of Port Neal to Port Victoria later tonight. Seas to 2 metres, decreasing to 1.5 metres by early tonight, and the swell south to southwesterlies to 1.5 metres.
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9: On the West Coast, a partly cloudy day today with a very high chance of showers for the afternoon and tonight, with a chance of thunderstorms south of Streaky Bay. North to northwesterly winds to 35 kilometres per hour, turning west to southwesterlies in the afternoon. And daytime temps between 15 and 19 degrees. On the Eastern Air Peninsula, becoming cloudy, very high chance of showers for the late afternoon and tonight. North to northwesterly winds to 35 kilometres per hour, turning west to northwesterlies to 30 kilometres per hour in the afternoon and tonight, and daytime temps around 18 degrees. And to the lower EP, becoming cloudy, very high chance of showers for the late afternoon and tonight, and a chance of a thunderstorm near the west coast in the afternoon. North to northwesterly winds to 40 kilometres per hour, turning west to southwesterlies to 30 kilometres per hour by tonight, and daytime temps around 18 degrees.
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21: It's showtime.
22: Good afternoon, Amanda.
6: Hello.
22: Hello.
6: My, for some reason, I can't get onto the internet in this building, because why would I? It's only an entertainment palace.
22: Sure.
6: Communications palace, etc., etc. So it's weird. I feel like I'm in a little house on the prairie.
22: Uh-huh.
6: I've been without my phone for, say, 10 minutes. I can't scroll. I feel like maybe I'm a trad wife.
22: Yeah, you are. That's exactly you.
6: That's what
22: might
6: I
22: might as well
6: am.
22: Be half pint living on Little House on the Prairie.
6: Churning some butter.
22: Yep.
6: And
22: yep.
6: dreaming of scrolling on my phone.
22: And avoiding some sort of horrible disease.
6: Yeah, they've done a remake of Little House on the Prairie, did you know?
22: No.
6: Yeah.
22: No, I did know that, but I just don't care.
6: Well,
22: okay. I didn't care about the first.
6: The storylines were always quite gritty. It wasn't just all churning butter.
22: So Little
6: people ended up in wheelchairs.
22: It was
6: people
22: always
6: went
22: someone
6: blind.
22: Went blind,
6: people
22: someone in a wheelchair.
6: It was a big deal.
22: Scalped.
6: Well, I could be overstating that, but always the fear of scalping.
22: Really?
6: Well, maybe I thought when that because I read Lonesome
22: Little
6: Dove.
22: House on the, when was it set?
6: Have you read Lonesome Dove?
22: No.
6: That's brilliant.
22: I know, women go
6: goo-goo
22: about it.
6: Saga. No, it's not a women's book. Women's book? It's a big, meaty, rough
22: just,
6: saga.
22: Okay, back away from meaty and rough. What era was Little House on the Prairie set?
6: Ron, do
22: Gem
6: you know?
22: Jemai Rye, welcome to the party.
23: Hey, yeah, during the 1870s,
22: oh,
23: 1880s.
22: So it's frontier times.
6: What did you think?
22: I wasn't too sure because it had Michael Landon in it.
6: Yes, well, he
22: and he looked like he was straight out of the 70s.
6: Well, no, he was straight out of whatever it was.
22: Mm-hmm, mm-hmm.
6: Yeah. I'd churn that butter too.
22: Unfortunately, for Little House on the Prairie, a show called The Dukes of Hazzard came out at the same time.
6: Yeah. I had to watch. I think MASH
22: and that
6: was on
22: right in my wheelhouse.
6: MASH was on in our house at the same time. I had to sit in the kitchen and watch a television the size of a loaf of bread, black and white.
22: MASH
6: I still loved it.
22: Outlasted the Korean War by 5 years.
6: Yeah. And maybe Little House on the Prairie has outlasted the frontier years. I don't know.
22: And now they're bringing it back.
6: They've
22: not
6: brought
22: MASH,
6: it back. It's like a Yellowstone kind of feel, but Little House on the Prairie.
22: What, with the shooting and the killing and
6: scalping?
22: The
6: scalping? I'm not sure. No,
22: okay.
6: I still think it's family friendly.
22: Mm-hmm.
6: It's still churning butter.
22: I want to get back onto the new Yellowstone. The what's the other one? With, you know, Rip and
6: Newer Stone.
22: Ryan, what's that called?
23: What?
22: The new Yellow.
6: Ryan's like he's working with pensioners. We can't remember a single thing about
22: it. No,
6: anything.
22: I want to watch it. It's
23: trying to find an episode of Little House.
22: Oh, don't worry about it. It's got Rip and Beth in it.
6: Yeah.
23: Yellowstone prequel?
22: Yeah, the new one. I want to watch it, but I wanted to watch the last one of Yellowstone.
6: And you thought I was being boring when I mentioned Little House on the Prairie.
23: I think there's prequels to Yellowstone, 1883.
22: No, I don't want to watch that. 1923. No, there's another one.
6: Oh.
22: Just the last one. Oh, for God's sake.
6: Like Muppet Babies.
22: Poor people are like going nuts at this because people are watching and I do want to watch it.
23: I don't know.
22: Oh, God.
6: Okay. Brendan.
22: Oh, we'll put that on a back burner, okay?
6: I'm like our careers right
22: we'll
6: now.
22: Put it on a back burner. Dutton Ranch. That's what it's called. Dutton Ranch. Thank you, brain. About time you came to the party.
6: You just point at your own head as you're talking. You came to the party.
22: There's our old mule up there just sitting there with flies around.
6: I can see the ass.
22: Suddenly gone bang. Action-packed show today. We've got cash aplenty. We are awash with cash. That's why we can waffle on like this at the start of the show.
6: Well,
22: we
6: how arrogant of us. But would you like to play the Fast Five? That's next.
22: Yep. It's Jonesy and Amanda driving you home for Jam Nation.
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0: 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It's Jonesy and Amanda driving you home.
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5: Ready for a surprise?
0: $2,000 cash to give away each day. So easy.
6: How do you win, Brendan? Tell us.
0: Each day, one of us will give you five keywords that you'll need to remember in that order.
6: Then later in the show, we'll ask you to call and tell us those five words in that same order. We only say them once. We do not repeat them.
0: We don't repeat ourselves.
6: So yesterday, you came up with five words.
0: I came up with some words that would lead to your Logies win on this Sunday night.
6: Oh, okay.
0: I'm manifesting for you, friend.
6: Thank you. Well, I've come up with some words today that these are words that you love.
0: Oh, okay. I love words.
6: Yeah, okay.
0: Rightio.
6: So here's today's five words. Write them down. Are you ready? Love.
0: I love love.
6: Feelings.
0: Feelings.
6: Kind.
0: I love kind.
6: Empathy.
0: I love empathy.
6: And the final word, kumbaya.
0: It's the only thing I sing around a fireplace.
6: Those are today's five words. Later in the show, we will ask you to repeat them. If you can, $2,000.
0: If you can.
6: Well, you might give them to us in the wrong order.
0: No, you got to get them in that order.
6: Yeah, I know. Okay, don't threaten people. Coming up next, I'm so excited.
0: Kumbaya.
6: I have been reading about something, as I said, that's happening on the high seas, and I seize me something I like.
0: Right.
6: We'll talk about it next.
0: I'm intrigued. That's coming up. It's Jonesy and Amanda driving you home for Jam Nation.
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0: Yeah.
1: We've played more of that than of any of the bands that are actually on that cruise.
0: And they were wearing nothing but socks on their privates when they played it.
1: Well,
0: look, smooth sailing for you, friend.
1: Look, that's September next year. I'm saving
0: up. Hope you don't hit a maelstrom.
1: A what?
0: A maelstrom.
1: Okay.
0: That's a sea term.
1: Or maybe an iceberg.
0: Coming up, Tin Hat Tuesday.
1: Oh, yes.
0: There's some big stuff coming our way.
1: I tell you what, I have found some fantastic ones this week. You're going to love them.
0: Okay, Alfoil at the ready. That's coming up. 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
14: Hey, I'm Brooke Seychelle. The RBA governor says the board is concerned about weak productivity. The official cash rate will hold at 4.35% following 3 rate rises earlier this year. However, Michelle Bullock says the previous hikes have had an impact on the economy.
15: Productivity outcomes have been weak for some time, and continued weakness will constrain the economy's ability to grow without generating high inflation. We expect that a period of subdued growth in the economy will be required to bring inflation down sustainably.
14: Anthony Albanese has dodged apologising for his comments on a podcast about two melons gifted from the Japanese Prime Minister. The PM was asked to address Melongate in question time today, but refused to say sorry. He opted instead to focus on the outcomes from her recent visit.
16: I reject the assertion in the question.
17: Very,
16: Australia and Japan have never been closer or more strategically aligned. And my government has taken our special strategic partnership to new heights.
14: The first vaccines against bird flu will soon be administered to wildlife in captivity. States and territories will start the vaccinations on species most susceptible to the disease. There's now been more than 230 confirmed cases in wild birds across the country. There's been raids at Metro Petroleum servos across several states into the alleged supply and distribution of illegal tobacco. No charges have been laid. And the census gets underway tonight, though health experts reckon the survey has missed an opportunity to gauge cigarette and vape use among Aussies.
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14: The AFL Commission has hired an independent lawyer to decide the outcome of the Cats concussion investigation. They'll help determine whether Geelong is sanctioned over a secret deal made with Jake Colajanzny. The Cats will submit their response to the league's Please Explain today. And in NRL, Dolphins forward Kurt Donoghue has undergone surgery on a fractured thumb. He'll miss the next two matches with hopes of returning against the Roosters in round 26. That's the latest in news and sport.
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18: On the West Coast, a partly cloudy day today with a very high chance of showers for the afternoon and tonight with a chance of thunderstorms south of Streaky Bay. North to northwesterly winds to 35 kilometres per hour, turning west to southwesterlies in the afternoon. Daytime temps between 15 and 19 degrees. On the Eastern Eyre Peninsula, becoming cloudy, very high chance of showers for the late afternoon and tonight. North to northwesterly winds to 35 kilometres per hour, tending west to northwesterlies to 30 kilometres per hour in the afternoon and tonight. And daytime temps around 18 degrees. And to the lower EP, becoming cloudy, very high chance of showers for the late afternoon and tonight, and a chance of a thunderstorm near the west coast in the afternoon. North to northwesterly winds to 40 kilometres per hour, turning west to southwesterlies to 30 kilometres per hour by tonight, and daytime temps around 18 degrees.
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28: Yeah, okay.
29: Out of the way, Toby.
30: Jonesy and Amanda, those are names that you would never forget.
31: It's showtime.
0: Happy Census Day.
1: That's right. And I know we've got Tin Hat Tuesday coming up, yep. but let's let this be a reminder.
0: I do not
1: don't
0: want,
1: muck around.
0: I don't want the colours to bleed, okay?
1: You know, in 1996,
0: mm-hmm.
1: 133 people say they spoke an invented language at home. Remember people said that they yep. were, what's that thing from Star Trek?
0: Vulcans?
1: They were Vulcans. Remember
0: right.
1: all that?
0: Fair enough. Yep.
1: Don't
0: no,
1: be stupid.
0: Are you sure you're not confusing Star Trek with Star Wars? Because people said they were Jedi.
1: Jedi.
0: They identified as Jedi.
1: That's, yeah.
0: Jeremiah Ryan's, look at him, he obviously.
32: Isn't Klingon the language?
0: Yeah, Klingon.
1: Klingon,
0: yeah,
1: okay.
0: Buddy, I think.
1: You and I have got everything wrong today that we've gone and attempted to talk about.
0: Ryan's got a girlfriend, by the way.
1: What's that mean?
0: Just, yeah.
1: Oh, you think because of Klingons?
0: Yeah. Yeah. Anyway.
1: He doesn't have Klingons. He saw a doctor.
0: You didn't
1: about
0: mention
1: it.
0: 1966.
1: What happened
0: we
1: in
0: had
1: 1966?
0: 38 whalers in this country.
1: Yeah.
0: So now it's a good time to get on the ground full of whaling. Because have you seen how many whales are around the coast
1: we don't.
0: Now?
1: It's illegal, Brendan, to be a whaler right now.
0: I'm hankering for some scrimshaw. That was ancient whaling art.
1: I know. We don't do that anymore.
0: Good.
1: You've been to a whale sushi train? It's enormous.
0: The Southern Aurora's dragging that thing around.
1: Coming up next, 600,000 Australians went to see Taylor Swift perform in major stadiums all around the country.
0: Mm-hmm.
1: But a whole lot of people are also choosing to see smaller, quirkier shows. Ooh. Talk about that.
0: It's Jonesy and Amanda driving you home for Jam Nation.
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0: Hello there, it's Jonesy and Amanda driving you home this Tuesday. 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
1: Do you believe in that the world is flat? I don't know,
2: Maybe not, but I think I might believe that Tim O'Matic is filling in for Usher at his shows.
0: I didn't see a picture.
2: Usher.
0: Have you got a picture? Because we know Tim O'Matic. We've worked with Tim O'Matic.
2: This is the Usher picture here.
0: And that's Tim O'Matic at the bottom.
2: No, that's Usher.
0: Okay, but where's Tim O'Matic?
2: Stop it. That's what we're saying is the person who isn't Usher and might be Tim O'Matic.
0: Give me a look. That's not. I know Tim O'Matic's chin anyway.
2: Oh, okay. And do you think that's him?
0: Oh, hang on a minute. He's grown a bit of a beard. Tim O'Matic has a softer chin than Usher, I'll say that.
2: No, Usher's 47. He's got a soft jaw.
0: No. Tim O'Matic has a soft, almost feminine jaw compared to Usher.
2: Okay. Okay, you weirdo.
0: We've spent some time together. Anyway, I don't know, but he's grown that little goat.
2: It's interesting, isn't it?
0: Anyway.
2: Let's hear what your conspiracy theories are this week. James of Collaroy, hello.
0: James.
3: Hey, Amanda. Hey, Jonesy.
0: James.
2: What have you got for us?
3: So I'm a firm believer that when you go into a lift and you're waiting for the doors to close and you get a bit impatient and you're consistently tapping away at the door close button, that button doesn't work. It's like it's a placebo button that just makes us feel good about ourselves that we're closing the door quickly on the lift. Doesn't work.
2: And so do you have any information or you just feel this?
3: I've got a friend who's a lift technician and he says most lifts these days are just, the button's just there just to help humans satisfy themselves that they're closing the door.
2: Wow. Control. So it's going to take that long whether you close it or not.
0: Yeah.
3: Yep.
0: Because with the open door, the open one works though.
2: Who presses an open one from inside?
0: Not you. Whenever I've seen you in the lift and someone's running towards the lift and you go, oh, try, and you're actually pressing nothing, pretending to open.
2: Well, it is the same button. The open and close is the same button.
0: No, it's not.
2: Yes, it is.
0: No. One is open, one is closed.
2: But it's the same thing.
0: No, it's not. No.
2: James, are you saying does the open one work?
3: No, the open one... I don't know, actually. That's a good question.
0: James, the open one works.
2: Why would the open one
0: work? Because I'm the sort of person, when people are coming onto the lift,
2: why do you think that one works but the closed doesn't?
0: The closed one, I agree with James. I don't think the closed one does anything. Because when I see you coming towards the lift, I'm trying to speed it up.
2: I don't know why the open one would work then.
0: The open one works. Thank you, James.
2: Thank you, James.
0: Cameron has joined us.
2: Hello, Cameron. What's your tin hat theory today?
4: Hello, Jonesy. Hello, Amanda. Before I begin... You got my vote, Amanda, for the gold Logie.
2: Oh, I'm not actually up for the gold, but I appreciate it. I'm happy for the silver.
0: Where were you all those years ago, Cameron?
2: Oh, look, thank you, Cameron. I appreciate it. What's your tin hat theory?
4: My tin hat theory is the movie RoboCop is an adult version of Inspector Gadget.
2: I think we need more details, Cameron.
4: Right. Okay, you've got two police officers who are reassembled in the line of duty. One started as a cartoon for children. They both had sidekicks at women. One was a niece, one was his partner. They both fought crime. However, the twist is one became a major motion picture with Matthew Broderick and one became a cartoon. That's where the twist is.
2: Cameron. Brendan, over to you, because I don't know RoboCop and I don't know much about Inspector Gadget.
0: You know, I'll buy that for a dollar.
2: Yeah?
0: That's what they said in RoboCop. You idiot. Cameron, this has a bit of merit. So what you're saying is the Inspector Gadget, the RoboCop people. No, but RoboCop was before Inspector Gadget, I'm pretty sure.
2: Inspector Gadget movie, but not probably the cartoon.
4: Yeah. They've seen it. They've seen it doing adapt an adult version. Don't think RoboCop was the t-shirts going around saying, remember RoboCop shot the guy in the D1CK?
0: Yes.
4: The t-shirts floating around. Yes. But it's an adult version of Inspector Gadget, but they're both fighting crime. One's on a higher level, one's on a fun level, and you both learn not to mess with crime, otherwise you'll lose.
0: Cameron.
2: Cameron's a wise man. I haven't understood a word until that last bit.
0: Cameron, you and I are in sync. And I'm glad you're voting for Amanda. That's very nice.
2: Thank you, Cameron. Thank you. All right.
0: Tin Hat Tuesday. It's Jonesy and Amanda driving you home for Jam Nation.
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16: Hi there, I'm Rana Hussein. A blow for the Tigers with Sarah Hosking to miss the start of the AFLW season. The Richmond veteran suffered a hamstring injury at training this week. In the NRLW, Roosters 5'8 Jocelyn Kelleher is among eight players to be let off with warnings from round six action at the weekend, while Bulldogs forward Tamika Jones has avoided suspension and been fined $400 for a hair pull. And the Brisbane Roar has confirmed Matilda star Tamika Yallop is departing the club. She's joining the Wellington Phoenix to be closer to family.
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0: Hello there, it's Jonesy Demander driving you home. It's Tin Hat Tuesday.
1: Do you believe in that the world is flat? I don't know, eh?
2: One of the other Tin Hats we've had today is the idea that Justin Trudeau isn't the child of Pierre Trudeau, former Canadian Prime Minister, but the son of Fidel Castro. And his mother, Margaret Trudeau, apparently people have looked at the conception window, and yes, Pierre Trudeau and Margaret were on a Caribbean 10-day trip at that time.
0: Here you go.
2: Here you go, into Cuba and Havana, good time.
0: Our next contributor is no stranger to Tin Hat Tuesday.
2: Oh, we got Rob.
0: He comes with his own intro.
3: To do what? To go where? To do what? To go where?
0: Oh. Rob is in Melbourne. Hello, Rob.
2: Hello, Rob.
3: Hello, guys.
0: How are you?
2: Going well.
0: Rob, can we ask a couple of things of you? You have.
3: Yeah, go for it.
0: You will be voting for Amanda for the Logies on Sunday night?
3: Oh, no. How do you do that?
0: Well,
2: I'll tell you how you do that. You go to tvweeklogieawards.com.au and follow the prompts, and you can vote for me for best presenter.
3: Okay.
0: Yeah.
2: Rob, you're sounding so convincing, Rob, and that's okay.
0: You've got to do it. You won't leave any sort of footprint behind. No, it'll be okay.
2: The feds won't be knocking at your door. Yeah. What have you got for us today, Rob?
3: All right. Elvis Presley. He's been around for over 2,300 years.
2: In what capacity?
3: In many capacities. All right. I want you to do something for me, right? Even if you don't do it right now, do it later.
0: Yep.
3: Look up pictures of the statues of Alexander the Great.
0: Yep.
3: Right, write this down.
2: I am.
3: Right. Antiochus the First Soter, S-O-T-E-R.
0: Mm-hmm. Yep.
2: Yep.
3: Statue of David.
2: Yeah.
0: Yep.
3: Which isn't actually the Statue of David. Right. 1948 Statue of Lucifer.
0: Okay. It's a hell of a list, Rob.
2: And this is a guy who can't find TV Week Logie.
0: Yeah, hang on. You know all this stuff.
2: Yeah.
3: And also the Statue of Liberty.
0: Okay. Right. Okay. Now I see what's happening here.
2: And are you saying they all have the same face?
0: They all have the same kind of
2: nudity.
3: They all look exactly alike, right? Yeah. Because it's the same entity that's come down through the ages.
0: Okay.
2: I don't know what we're just here looking at all the statues.
0: Do you think like Elvis had very bold features, though, Rob? Do you think it was just easier for Michelangelo to chisel out these things over the years so sculptors all do the same thing?
3: No, it's because all those depictions are depictions of Lucifer.
0: Yeah.
3: Okay. Presley, Elvis Presley was a fallen angel. He was the ultimate angel, Lucifer, in a meat suit.
2: Oh. In a meat suit.
0: Well, I'm looking at I'm looking at Dave there. That's quite the genitalia.
2: No, not you think?
0: Well, it's not too bad.
2: Let's not debate that.
0: Rob, you always
2: thank you, and I like the term meat suit.
0: Rob, what's going on in your house tonight for census night?
3: Nothing.
0: Are you going to fill out the census?
3: I don't do that.
0: Oh, come on.
2: Okay, well, I'm going to tell you next.
3: I'm going to fill out the census form.
0: You've never filled out a census.
2: Well, you'll be fined $364 a day that you don't fill it out. I'm going to give you those details after 5 o'clock. It's not like you can just ignore it. You will be fined per day.
0: Rob, you'll have elbow around at your house.
3: They said that to me five years ago, and I still haven't copped the fine.
0: Really?
2: Not until you try and get on a plane and you find you don't have a passport anymore.
0: Well, imagine that. Rob fills out all the details for your TV Week Logie Tilt, and then gets fined posthumously for not voting.
2: Posthumously?
0: Well, you know, from the past. Not from Rob. Rob, thank you.
3: No worries.
2: Thank you, Rob. What a confusing day we're having.
0: Tin Hat Tuesday.
2: Can I take my hat off now?
0: Yeah, I know. Your brain's a bit cooked.
2: Yeah, I think so.
0: Coming up, Total Recall, your chance to win $2,000 and Instagram, another $2,000. It's Jonesy Demander driving you home for Jam Nation.
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17: Hey, I'm Brooke Seychelle. A bit of reprieve for mortgage holders, with the Reserve Bank sitting on its hands today. The cash rate remaining steady at 4.35% with three hikes already this year. RBA Governor Michelle Bullock says another rise is still on the cards, especially in light of a tight jobs market and weak productivity.
18: Those were the things that the board was discussing today about why we might want to be looking at an increase in interest rates. In the end, we decided to wait for a bit more information, but it's still front of mind.
17: The PM's been forced to address Melongate in federal parliament, but has stopped short of apologising. He's been under pressure over a gesture made during a podcast when referring to two melons gifted to him by Japan's prime minister. Meanwhile, the federal government is set to begin vaccinating local birds against the deadly H5 bird flu strain. It'll focus on species deemed the most vulnerable to the virus. Mixed news for footy fans ahead of the finals. The AFL has frozen the prices of entry-level tickets for the elimination nomination, qualifying, semi and prelim clashes, but grand final tickets are going up by as much as $21. Several service stations across Australia have been raided as part of a crackdown on the supply of illegal tobacco and vapes. No charges have been laid in relation to the operation targeting Metro Petroleum. And we're being reminded completing the census is compulsory, with households across the country filling out their forms tonight. The 2026 survey features 66 questions.
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17: We might be stuck in winter, but cricket is starting in the top end. Australia is preparing to take on Bangladesh in Darwin from Thursday in game one of a two-test series. Bo Webster says having him and fellow all-rounder Cam Green available will only provide more choice.
5: I certainly don't see it as a direct competition. I feel like it only adds more options and more benefits for the captain if we're obviously both performing with the bat, which is probably both of our main skill and what we can offer in the field.
4: Boston Bay Diner. 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
11: Cloudy for the west coast tomorrow. Medium chance of showers. Winds west to southwesterly, 20 to 30 kilometres an hour, becoming light in the evening. Overnight temperatures falling to between 4 and 7. Daytime temperatures reaching around 17. For the eastern air peninsula, partly cloudy. Medium chance of showers. Winds west to southwesterly, 20 to 30 kilometres an hour, becoming light in the evening. Overnight temperatures falling to between 4 and 7. Daytime temps reaching around 16. The lower air peninsula, partly cloudy. High chance of showers, most likely in the morning and afternoon. Winds west to southwesterly, 20 to 30 kilometres now, becoming light in the late evening. Overnight temperatures falling to between 5 and 8, with daytime temperatures reaching around 16.
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0: I'm excited about Census Night tonight. I know Rob on Tin Hat Tuesday, Rob of Milton, he was one that doesn't really support the census. Well, how's tonight for Census Night?
30: Nothing.
0: Are you going to fill out the census?
30: I don't do that.
0: Oh, come on.
2: Okay,
0: Rob.
2: Well, I'm going to tell you. No, well, thanks for chopping me off. He's going to have to pay $364 per day.
0: That doesn't really? Really?
2: He's at home bottling his own urine for the evening, but everyone, you've got to fill out the census, or else dip out of what. Mm. Oh, if you can't, then complain that there aren't enough services for you, and sure, that no one recognises how you live.
0: Like in 1966, there were 38 commercial whalers.
2: Yeah.
0: Now we have none.
2: Everyone else was an amateur. Well, coming
0: amateur whalers these days.
2: I'm just a social whaler.
0: I just go out. I got a hankering for some blubber.
2: Well, look, coming up next, did you pay attention to the five words that I gave you at the beginning of our show today?
0: Yep.
2: If you can recite them to us in their exact order, you'll get $2,000.
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0: Here it is, 10 questions, 60 seconds on the clock. You could pass if you don't know an answer. We'll come back to that question if time permits. You get all the questions right, $1,000.
4: You can make it $2,000 by answering a bonus question, but there is some jeopardy because it's double or nothing.
0: Adam's in Oatley.
4: Hi, Adam.
5: Hi.
4: Jones, you're going to ask Adam what he's going to be doing for Census Night.
0: What are you
4: tonight?
0: Doing for Census Night tonight, Adam?
5: Well, actually, we're going to a Kingsgrove pub for a steak tip.
4: Oh, so.
0: Yum.
4: I hope they ask those sort of details about what how you like getting the steak.
0: Yeah.
4: Well, let's see if we can give you $2,000.
0: Man, now you've got me wanting. I want that.
4: I know, it does sound nice, doesn't it?
0: Abandon my family and just go out to the pub.
4: With Adam.
0: Have a steak.
4: Well, if Adam's going to win $2,000, we might all come along.
0: Stakes are on, the stakes are high, Adam.
4: First of all, Adam, we need to get you $1,000. You've got to answer 10 questions in 60 seconds. If you're not sure, say pass. We might have time to come back, Adam, okay?
5: All righty.
4: Here we go. Question number one. How do you say hello in English?
5: Hello.
4: Question two. Our $2 coin is what colour?
5: Gold.
4: Question three. Which animal features on the Porsche logo?
5: Horse.
4: Question four. What's Australia's longest river?
5: Murray.
4: Question five. Which ship sank in 1912 after hitting an iceberg?
5: The Titanic.
4: Question six. What nut is used to make marzipan?
5: Pass.
4: Question seven. Siamese is a breed of what animal?
5: Cat.
4: Question 8. Miranda Priestley is a character in which movie?
5: Devil Wears Prada.
4: Question 9. Bintang is a brand of beer from which country?
5: Indonesia.
4: Question 10. ANZ, Commonwealth and St. George are all types of what?
5: Thanks.
4: Question 6. What nut is used to make marzipan?
5: Almonds?
4: Yes!
0: There it is.
4: Oh, Adam, yes!
0: The stakes are on, Adam.
5: Oh, thank you.
4: Wow, you powered through that. Oh, Adam.
6: Don't be not to even get the tempting pants out.
4: What's your partner saying to you? Tempting pants or no tempting pants?
5: That's my mother, actually. Oh, she's a very big fan of your show.
0: Oh, well, Adam, what's your mum's name?
5: Her name's Alison.
0: Alison.
4: Well, does Alison say...
0: Put Alison on for a minute. Let me talk to your mum.
6: Hi, Jonesy.
0: Alison, I'm putting on the pants for you.
6: No.
4: Alison, do you think Adam should not risk it or should he risk it?
6: No. What, oh, come on, Josie. What's the question like? You've said to people before, we could have a chance. Come on. What's the word?
0: I've led people astray before, but Adam is a smart cookie. That's all I'm saying. He's a smart cookie. But I can't be the one. You're his mother. You know him better than anyone.
4: And maybe Adam knows himself better than anyone. So maybe, Adam, you have to decide.
0: Yeah.
4: Let me run through the rules here. If you do this, you'll have 6 seconds to answer a bonus question. If you get it wrong, you get nothing. If you get it right, you get $2,000.
6: Do take the $1,000, please.
5: I hate to disappoint you guys, but look, $1,000 would be pretty fun to have just quietly.
0: Sure.
4: All right.
0: Sure.
4: All right, Adam.
0: Adam.
4: We're going to leave
0: Alison.
4: It there. But Adam, don't go yet because we're going to torture you.
0: $1,000, mate.
4: Adam, congratulations! You
0: Good
4: have
0: work.
4: Won $1,000. Expensive
5: Thank
4: steaks
5: you very
4: tonight.
5: Much.
0: And is this sage advice from your mum?
4: Because let's see how you would have gone.
0: Because quite
4: this
0: frankly,
4: question.
0: Adam, I reckon you would have got this all day.
4: I think you might too.
5: All right, go on, hear me.
4: Here we go. You have 6 seconds for this one. Which UK celebrity is known as the Naked Chef?
6: I wouldn't have a clue.
4: Oh.
5: Not a single idea.
4: Really?
0: No way.
4: I thought this was an easy one.
5: The Naked Chef.
6: Who's that? Not Jamie Oliver.
4: Yeah, it's Jamie Oliver.
0: Jamie Oliver.
6: Oh, you're kidding.
0: Oh.
4: You.
6: He's the only UK chef I know, I think.
4: Luckily, you did not go for that bonus question.
0: Alison.
6: Oh, hallelujah.
4: Hallelujah. You have
0: $1,000,
4: Adam.
0: Adam. Congratulations, Alison.
5: Thank you very much.
0: It was your mum's wise advice.
4: Yes, wow.
0: Adam, always listen to your mum
4: always
0: and not me,
4: to your mum.
0: A man in tempting pants.
6: Actually, Jonesy, I taught your youngest son.
0: Oh, really?
6: I don't know whether he ever took any of my advice, but, you know, well, I can live in hope.
0: If that is on gaming and sitting in front of a computer for 9 hours a day, then he's doing very well.
6: Not part of any curriculum I've been a part of.
0: No. Alison, no, he's doing very, very well. He's doing AI at university, so he'll be fine. Thank you,
6: Alison.
0: He
6: was very, very good at technology. When
0: yes.
6: He was
0: Now he is.
4: Anything else you'd like to say, Brendan? if you want to cop this, end this conversation in case we get into dangerous waters.
0: Talk about it, I know, I'll get home to a cranky face. Adam, Allison, thank you. And that's what Instagram's about.
4: Congratulations, $1,000.
0: Oh, what a great game. If you'd like to register for it, wherever you are, jonesyandamanda.com.au. And it will be back again tomorrow. It's Jonesy and Amanda driving you home for Jam Nation.
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2: 5CC.

0: It's Jonesy and Amanda driving you home this Tuesday afternoon. And at last, a conclusion to the Burwood Birdman on ACA last night.
1: I thought, let me bring myself up to speed.
0: Yes.
1: I thought we had a conclusion.
0: None. For those that don't know, this guy has been spreading bird seed around the Sydney suburb of Burwood.
1: Very early in the morning, isn't it?
0: Causing all sorts of trouble.
2: What's on the menu today? Do you have any idea the drama you've caused for the residents here? Why do you like feeding the birds so much? Don't you want to stick around and see them eat the food you've provided? You're causing poo explosions. People have poo all over their balconies, all over their cars. Do you want people to be pooed on all the time?
1: They could use that promo for anything.
0: It's one of the census questions. But it was revealed last night who the BBM is.
3: Well, the mystery is now over. The Burwood Birdman finally has a face. Vikram Jaggi. By day, he manages money, working remotely as a financial services consultant with Lismore City Council on the New South Wales North Coast.
2: What does a financial services consultant have to say about spending all that money on birdseed?
3: Oh. We caught Vikram after his daily, or should we say nightly, raid, clutching empty cat food cans. For a man responsible for so much noise, it was crickets from Vikram.
2: Why do you want to keep getting up before sparrows fart, Vikram?
3: The bird man flew the coop.
0: He did, but then she tracked him down to where he lives in his nest.
3: Speaking of coop, at Vikram's home, hundreds of birds circle.
1: Oh.
3: They even fly around inside the house.
1: Oh.
3: Birdman lives amongst them.
1: Oh.
3: This is Birdman's lair.
1: They put in the noise of a cat.
0: You know, you never saw Batman on ACA, did you? Because he was living in a cave surrounded by bats.
1: Yeah, people would have thought that was a little unusual as well.
0: Holy
1: bat. Do you like to see people poo everywhere?
0: Holy bat stench, Batman. Anyway, why, Birdman, why?
2: Well, after all that mystery, turns out Birdman just really loves birds.
0: That's it. Nothing to see here.
1: So, you put something similar on your census, I know.
0: ACA can go back to normal programming.
4: It started over a light. Now it's all out war between neighbours.
0: That's tonight's story.
5: Righto, you two. That's enough.
1: Well, we'll be back again tomorrow.
0: Indeed, we will.
1: TikTok Tucker is back. Last week we did Kingston Biscuits with the Peaches. Remember that? That was a absolute success.
0: Mm-hmm.
1: What will we do tomorrow?
0: Well, thanks to our very good friends at Skippy Peanut Butter, a chance to win $500 and a big supply of Skippy Peanut Butter.
1: Mm-hmm.
0: Is it a lifetime supply?
1: I think so. It's a stack.
0: Because I could eat a ton of that stuff.
1: Someone's going to win that tomorrow.
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1: Thank you, Brendan.
0: Bert would have wanted it that way. You know? That's what I'm thinking. He's looking down saying, yes, Banda, yes.
1: Thank you.
0: Good day to you.
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20: Today's show is a very different show. On the day of the census, we're hosting our own alternative census. Christian O'Connell's Senseless Census. Three questions we want to ask the nation today. Question number one, coming up next. We're going into your bathroom.

0: It's the Christian O'Connell Show. So tonight, Australia does the census. We do our alternative one, the Christian O'Connell Senseless Census. We're going to count the stuff that actually matters for the first time ever. This is the information future generations deserve. Please answer honestly. Your question is important to us. Your country is counting on you. Question one, we begin with something deeply personal. Something you probably didn't even realize until last week. There are two types of people in this life. When you're in the shower, are you facing the shower or are you facing out? Your answers, please. 0475 031043. I am facing the shower. I had a shower this morning and still was like, there's no other way for me to do this.
1: That's so bizarre.
0: I feel like I'm getting the water in a more direct way than if I'm disrespecting the shower by turning my back to it.
1: No,
0: I think you guys are scared of the power of the shower.
1: It just gets everywhere in your face and then your hair.
0: If I was in nature's waterfall, I'm letting it come down on me. I'm like this. Come at me. Come at me, bro. Give it your best shot.
2: You're waterboarding yourself.
0: Yeah, no, exactly. That's how I like to start the day. Cortisol.
2: Do you ever open high cortisol?
0: Just start the day. It's underrated, the fear factor.
2: Do you open your mouth?
0: Like, no, because that would be odd.
2: But see, I have the freedom of being able to open my mouth when I turn away.
1: Move around to the side.
0: I could still, come on, how powerful is your shower where I'm being waterboarded by it? It's not that powerful. I'm not drowning in there. My wife's doing CPR on me every time at the end of a shower.
2: Maybe you've got a weak shower.
0: Yeah. No, it's powerful.
2: I don't think you've got
0: straight out the bay.
2: You've got a little weak wussy shower.
0: No. Come round, use it. You can handle the power of the shower by facing towards it. So you guys facing out?
1: Absolutely.
0: Yes, oh my word, like daywalk, it's just daydreaming.
1: No, I like to look at myself in the mirror.
2: Oh, do you have a mirror?
1: Facing the vanity mirror.
0: I've never heard of that move.
1: So I don't miss any spots.
0: Explain a lot.
2: You know which mirrors I hate? What? Mirrors in airplane bathrooms, like in the actual plane.
0: Yeah.
2: Why have they always got a mirror directly in front of the toilet?
0: Who wants to do their business staring at yourself? It's really confrontational.
2: I don't want to see that.
0: You're like, why is that there?
2: I don't want to see myself in such
0: what
2: a position.
0: What they need is a button where you can turn it off. Put something else there, like a screen save.
1: For
0: the sickos that want to sit down and stare at themselves, do that. That's bizarre. That is actually bizarre.
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0: Watson on top.
1: And also, you're doubling up on meat sources. So that's protein on. That's a protein stack for mad gains. Yeah.
2: Do we not have enough protein in the world right now?
1: No, we don't. No, if you want mad gains, do you want mad gains while you're eating? I do.
2: Slice of ham.
1: Yeah, slice of ham. Mad gains. All right, Pete. Mm-hmm. Palmer Yoshinity.
3: It is an absolute, categorically, without fail, Palmer.
2: Oh,
3: 100%. Absolutely. Now, to your defense, Rio, mm-hmm. Not to your defense, actually, now that I think about it. Look, I get the sogginess. As long as the schnitzel is cooked properly, that's all we ask, you know, because it's got to be crisped up first, then the sauces go on the top, so none of that sort of wet breadcrumbs on the top. That's all I'm saying, okay? So the Palmer is way more superior as far as I'm concerned, as a qualified chef as well, so that has some weight behind it.
1: But then your LinkedIn bio, by the way. I would take off broadcaster. Christian, in your better two-thirds, Patsy in Rio, just listening into the chicken... I don't think it's spelled Palmer. P-A-L-M-E-R.
2: Robert Palmer.
1: Is that what Vanuatu called it? Tasmanians? Any dish that combines two farm animals on one plate is just wrong.
2: Great point.
1: For example, the chicken and the pig. Also, surf and turf does not work either.
4: Please.
1: We exist here on this show to try and bring Australia together. Yes. We're dividing you today with this biggest question. We need to move on now to the next question, which is coming up next.
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0: Christian O'Connell's show. Tonight it is the census. We're doing R1, the alternative census, the senseless census. Time for question number 3. As we measure mental capacity. Not just mental capacity, but your unnecessary memory. Because there was a time when our minds would have to remember phone numbers.
1: I couldn't even go there. The
2: we're really testing mental capacity today.
0: We had to hold phone numbers. You remember your landline, your mum and dad's number.
2: It was a matter of life and death.
0: Yep. So what phone numbers can you still recite from memory? It might be TV and radio jingles as well. Please don't text us actual phone numbers of friends or personal numbers. If it's Dave's number, you can still remember. Just say Dave's number, my mate Dave. Just let us know who. Okay? What's it for you, Patsy? What phone numbers can you still recite from memory?
3: The old landline growing up, my home phone.
0: Yeah.
3: 5721-3656.
0: Oh. 8786-47.
3: Still remember it.
0: Yeah.
3: And also the Lubemobile ad,
2: 1330-32. That's for
3: because of that jingle.
2: 32.
3: Yeah.
0: Lubemobile will come to you. Tell me more. This should be part of the citizenship test. all of you know this number. I think more than 000. What's the number if you need help? Oh, I don't know. 1330-32. For everything mechanical,
2: we've got it. They'll fix the car. Lubemobile will come to you. This is such a banger.
3: It is. That's
0: 1330-32. I think the reason why it's still in the collective memory of Australia is that kid at the end, the cute kid at the end. We need a cute kid. We need to record a cute kid saying our phone number.
2: Great idea.
0: No, seriously, it stays in there. So if you've got a cute kid, can you get them? You can do it on the free iHeartRadio app. Record it on your phone, ping it over to me, and we'll get them on at ASAP. Because we've got the text number and the phone number as well. Please, please do that. Ria, what's it for you? What can you still remember and recite?
2: I can't. I don't know my partner Will's number, but I do. Oh, I wouldn't really? Be able to tell you one number in it.
0: Sam, I don't know my wife's phone number. She gets really upset. I've got no idea. Under gun, I'm dying. I would have no idea. I asked my daughters yesterday, what phone numbers can you recite? They went, Mum's, both here, the Australian number and the old UK one. We moved here 8 years ago. They can still remember it.
3: Wow.
0: I said, mine? They have no idea.
2: Why would I ever need that?
0: Yeah. What possible emergency is he the guy we're calling?
2: But I bet you they know your credit card number and CVC number.
0: They do. That, you're right, Rhea. So what is it for you then? What can you remember? The old landline?
2: I can remember my home phone. I can remember my mum's phone, my dad's phone, my best mate from year 7, Nathan's, and the Pizza Hut Sydney number, which is 948-11111 Pizza Hut delivery.
0: That is impressive. Intern Pete, what can you remember?
4: Very unnecessarily, don't need them anymore, but both of the original Pluck It Up competition line numbers.
3: Oh, fantastic.
0: That's my favourite one.
4: Originally, it was 00556065, and then it was 1902555696.
0: Wow.
4: So they were the numbers.
0: We should bring back Pluck It Up.
4: Oh, right. Yes. Absolutely.
0: All right. That's the next question then. What phone numbers can you still recite from memory? Your answers, please, Australia. Christian, landline of our farm home number. We left in 1970. I can still remember. Christian and team, I still remember the Mr. Yawn Mattress Factory in Sydney. And even the address, 443 Gardens Road, Rosebery, 693, the phone number, 2273.
2: Wow. Incredible.
0: Mr. Yawn Mattress Factory. That's great. Christian, I can remember my partner's mobile by memorising a string of St. Kilda players and their jumper numbers. I might do this with Dee's players for my wife Sarah's phone number. She's so upset I can't remember it.
2: Incredible.
0: I love that there.
2: It's amazing.
0: Christian, my mum and dad ran a motel in the city in the early 80s. I remember the number, 329-5788, Flagstaff City Motor Inn. Christian, after 50 years, I can still recall my two best friends from childhood and my first girlfriend as well. Christian, mum and dad's mobiles, landline of our first family home, my partner's mobile, roof seal, Lubemobile, and reading, writing hotline.
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6: Now, an hour of music from the decade of death.

It was the group's debut single, and it helped launch Jimmy Somerville's career. Its powerful lyrics about isolation and leaving home made it one of the most influential songs of the 80s. Coming in at number two, and we heard it a minute ago, In Excess with Burn For You. The song was the third single from the Swing album, and it reached number three on the Australian charts. The video also marked the beginning of In Excess's long creative partnership with director Richard Lowenstein. And coming in at number one, Prince with When Doves Cry. Prince played virtually everything on the recording himself and made the bold decision to remove the bass line from the final mix, creating one of the most distinctive sounding hits of the decade. It also became his first US number one single as well. From this week in 1984, this is When Doves Cry on the 80s at 8.

0: Although it was released during his Wham years, George wanted the spotlight on himself, making it effectively his first solo hit. He famously wrote part of the song when he was just 17 years old. Coming up after the break, we're heading back to Australia and back to number 5 on the chart this week in 1984. Frankie Goes to Hollywood and Two Tribes on the 80s at 8.
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0: U2 launched their first ever Australian tour under Australian skies with the opening show kicking off at the end of August. The tour came just before the release of Unforgettable Fire and long before the band became the stadium-filling phenomenon of the Joshua Tree era. Australian fans got to see Bono, The Edge, Adam Clayton and Larry Mullen Jr. right on the cusp of global superstardom. At the end of July, Culture Club wrapped up their Australian tour. And didn't we love Culture Club? We also loved British heavy metal rockers Motorhead. They were playing Aussie dates in early August. On the local front, NXS were one of the hottest acts in the country. Their album, The Swing, had already produced hits including Original Sin and Burn For You, helping establish the Sydney band as one of Australia's biggest musical exports. Coming up after the break, we head back to the Aussie charts. Number three on the charts this week in 1984, Bronski Beat. That's coming up next on the 80s at 8.
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0: Well, that is it for the 80s at 8 tonight. Gotta love 1984, right? So many good songs. Coming up tomorrow night, my special guest is Joe Camilleri from the Black Sorrows. We'll find out how the Black Sorrows got started as we chat with Joe Camilleri. That's tomorrow night on the 80s at 8. Catch you then. Thanks for keeping me company.
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1: Lock the Duck, small restaurant. 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
7: Christian O'Connell Show. Good morning, Pats.
8: Morning.
7: Good morning, Rio.
9: Good morning.
7: Do you know, yesterday I saw something where I was, we are doomed as a peoples.
9: Oh, good.
7: A vending machine for Frank Green water bottles.
8: Oh, no, get out.
7: A vending machine. Vending machines should only be for... it's not health snacks. There's no celery coming out of those vending machines. It's chocolate bars. It's basically sugar when you need it at a train station platform.
9: When do you find yourself in such a pickle that you need a Frank Green water bottle right there,
7: and
9: right,
7: like,
9: now?
7: They're mega ones. What are they, 2 litres?
9: Huge.
7: And they're not exactly cheap, but a vending machine.
9: That is crazy.
7: It was a very fancy looking vending machine.
9: Yeah.
7: You know, it was like spotlights in there. Oh, and you get a water carrier.
9: You'd hope if you're paying your whatever $100 is for your $2 bottle that it actually makes it out the vending machine, not like your Mars bar when
7: filled.
9: It gets stuck.
7: Yeah, pre-filled.
9: You have to pre-fill. Yeah. Yeah,
7: I couldn't believe it. And also, it's just like how reliant we are now on carrying around basically something the size of a fire extinguisher.
8: Oh, no.
7: For hydration. And it's like, and I suddenly realized it wasn't always like this.
8: No.
7: When each of us was growing up, I don't think I had a glass of water as long as 37.
8: No, we didn't drink at all.
7: But now,
9: what do you mean?
7: Yeah, well, now you're all like, I've got goals. I've got to get my 3 liters in a day. Mm. You see that giant mega thing I can't hear? Yes. I'm going to have that by 9.
9: Yeah, you've got a whole canteen of water.
7: Yes,
9: like,
7: I do. Yes,
9: you're going to
7: bivouac. Like, I'm going to go and trek the gong. It's just like you're just going to David Jones, mate. Why do we need to carry so much water? My kids are like as well, and I'm always saying to them, "Have you hydrated? Mm. Have you had enough water, Dave? Have you had 2 or 3 liters?"
9: I've got 3 reminders on my phone per day to remind
7: just to drink
9: me
7: water.
9: To drink water. It says drink water.
7: But it wasn't always like this.
8: It wasn't.
7: And everything ran. Mm. The world was okay. You know, things were happening.
8: It annoys me. Like, I'm getting annoyed thinking about it. In the most unlikeliest of places, someone will walk in with a big Frank Green.
7: Yeah.
8: You might be in a fancy restaurant or something.
7: Yes.
8: What the hell are you doing with the
7: You just parked the car and got out an Uber. What is it? 10 steps?
8: Seriously.
7: The waiter's going to serve you some water in seconds.
8: It's like it's welded to their hip or something.
7: Yes.
9: And they have to wee constantly. I'm finding
7: that. That's the other thing is
9: to wee this
7: you're constantly planning your day by toilet breaks.
8: Yes.
7: Halfway through your meeting, you're like, how much longer is it? I'm going to wet myself. Yes. I need to go before the start of a meeting. But I mean, just like, we used to have to carry around a lot of stuff back in the day, but no water. You would never cart around water.
9: Nah.
7: But you'd have to have, like, you have your flip phone or a Nokia pimp phone, and also things like a digital camera.
9: Yes.
7: Do you remember how much gear you would lug around on holiday? Then that wallet for your CDs that you burnt for your summer mix. Yes. 206.
9: And some dads with the video camera with the little strap on the side for holiday.
7: Still got mine.
9: You do?
7: Oh, yeah, really? I haven't used it in years, but I saw it the other day. And don't forget the other thing to listen to music, either a CD Discman or an iPod.
8: Yes.
7: Do you remember how much gear we used to have? We used to pack like a mule to go on holiday.
9: I loved my iPod Classic. The 128 gig had everything.
7: Still got it. I still use it.
9: Wow. Really?
7: Yeah. It's got thousands of songs on there. It's got old podcasts as well that I used to listen to that don't exist anymore.
9: Yes.
7: Radio shows that have since been fired or fallen out with each other. Yeah, I still think my favorite music device was the iPod. Reassuring click of the wheel.
9: Yeah.
7: All right, coming up next, on the morning of the census, we begin our own alternative census. 7 questions, every 30 minutes. The first one comes up next.
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0: Christian O'Connell Show. Good morning to you, Hannah. Christian, I had kidney stones at primary school, so I had to drink a lot of water. Mm. Oh, poor you. Had to get an exception to be able to go and have water in class. This is how it used to be. Our teachers used to think it was a scam. Sir, can I go and get some water? They were like, you had some Tuesday last week, I think. Yes. I ended up being the weird kid because I had to constantly have water on me. And that was the dread at school, wasn't it? You would like to say to your parents, it was the only letter that had to come with you. You were allowed an exception. Like, please, no. Yes. You do want to fall under that spotlight of being anything different or unusual. It was all just walk the line.
1: So true.
0: Don't stick your head out. Just stay on that line at school. Don't want to be the dreaded status of the weird kid. This was cancellation back in the day.
1: Yes. Yeah.
0: Worse in a way. Worse than being cancelled for a young kid. The weird kid. Anyway, Christian, fast forward 30 years, and now they're the weird kid if you don't have litres of water on you. When did you last drink? That's from Hannah. Christian, I bring my own water bottle with me everywhere. My water is just better.
2: Oh.
1: Okay.
0: Years ago, there were three-way. There's like a three-tier system where we got water from. It wasn't something you had on you. You had to discover it. There was the kitchen tap. Do you remember you just lean over and drink from the kitchen tap?
1: I still do that from the bathroom tap.
0: Do you?
1: Yes. After I brush my teeth, I go, oh God.
0: Kitchen tap. At school, the water fountain or the faucet.
1: Yes, the bubbler.
0: Yeah, the bubbler. And you always had to have eyes in the back of your head.
1: Yes.
0: One of the senior kids would just smash your face into it.
1: Yes. And in Australia, the water was always boiling hot. Ours was always
0: so hot. Of
1: course,
0: yours was a bit. Yours would have been really hot.
2: Yes. Where did you go to school? Ours was like...
0: Well, it's Sydney, New South Wales. Yeah, they always reckon the weather's there.
1: hot
0: water on a tap. There's no boiling the kettle for them. You just turn the tap on, you had it. And then if you were really posh and fancy, God and hose water.
2: Oh, God, yes.
0: That was Evian to us, wasn't it?
2: Yes.
0: Oh, my God. As a kid, I would just love drinking that and thinking I was living the high life.
1: Can't be healthy for you.
0: I actually think some of my issues today at 53 are from too much God and hose water.
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0: Christian O'Connell's show. On the morning of the census, we're doing our alternative census this morning. Seven questions, one every 30 minutes. This whole Palmer, Schnitty, this country can't even decide whether it's Palmy and Palmer. In Victoria, it's Palmer.
1: Mm.
0: Every single other state, they call it the Palmy.
2: Mm, I grew up as it Palmy and have had to adjust.
0: Because you're a New South Wales, you're a Sydney guy.
2: Yes.
0: A lot of the team are from Queensland, they say Palmy as well. WA says Palmy as well.
2: Ah, I did not know that.
0: Yes. This is a crazy country. You can't agree on what sport code is the code. You can't even agree on what to call it a meal. All right, so let's go to intern Pete here. Pete, first of all, what is intern Pete's useless superpower?
3: Superpower, a useless, was once handy, not so much anymore. I can cut 10 kilos of onions, finally sliced.
0: Phew, I thought, well, I was wondering what you're chopping up kilos off then. I thought you were talking about the old show, but no, someone else.
3: Fair call. 10 kilos of onions finally diced in under 10 minutes. Record-breaking thing.
0: What?
2: Wow.
0: I genuinely now think there's a feature in trying some of these useless superpowers out. There's Tracy. Listen, Tracy, that can tell the sex of a dog just by its face.
3: Yeah.
0: Pete, within 10 minutes of chopping 10 kilos of onions.
3: Yeah, I'm a super chopper when it comes.

0: comes to as a qualified chef, like I learned.
1: I've heard taught that people do refer to you as a super chopper.
0: Yeah, absolutely. It's my byline.
1: I thought it was a cruel rumor. All that marathon running you do.
0: For sure, for sure. So, yeah, it's a skill. I don't really need it anymore, but it's just nice to have it up my sleeve in case I
1: How do you
0: it
1: not
0: anyway.
1: Cry, though? Because chopping onions, what's your technique?
0: There's lots of different techniques. I reckon everyone's got a different opinion. Apparently, if you chew on a matchstick, that will stop you crying. It really just depends on...
1: This is the 80s?
0: Have you not heard that, Patsy? Really? I thought it was an old wives' tale, but my grandfather taught me that back in the day. But if you dip it in a bit of morning fresh as well, guaranteed...
2: I don't think you should be putting that in your mouth.
1: No, it's not a mouthwash.
0: I had a weird childhood too, by the way, so just that's a bigger issue.
2: My mum says if you put the onions in the fridge, she swears that you won't cry.
0: No.
1: I keep onions in the fridge and I always cry. Oh, yeah. No, but then someone told me one day about running the inside of your, wrists under cold water for 30 seconds before and then do it. That works.
0: No, that's a lie. I've tried that one. No.
1: Do you know what my wife does?
2: What? Oh, no.
1: She gets swimming goggles.
2: No.
1: I'm like, hey, Macy Gray, what's going on in the kitchen there? She puts swimming goggles on and starts chopping up.
2: That's hard to unsee.
1: It is, isn't it? We got to keep something alive here.
0: Do you know what? When's her birthday, Christian? Because there is
1: November.
0: Onion glasses available. They're specifically for onions. Yes. Hey, I'm just quickly Googling
1: them. I'm going to buy a pair of onion glasses.
0: best present ever. She'll
1: and
0: love it.
1: Pete. Mm-hmm. Palmy or Schnitty?
0: It is an absolute, categorically, without fail, Palmer.
2: Oh,
0: 100%.
2: Yes.
0: Absolutely. Now, to your defense, Rio, not to your defense, actually, now that I think about it. Look, I get the sogginess. As long as the schnitzel is cooked properly, that's all we ask, because it's got to be crisped up first, then the sauces go on the top. So none of that sort of wet breadcrumbs on the top. That's all I'm saying, okay? So the Palmer is more superior as far as I'm concerned. As a qualified chef as well, so that has some weight behind it.
1: And an onion chopper.
0: Yeah.
1: Super. Put that in your LinkedIn bio, by the way. I would take off broadcaster. Christian. I would like to point out that Australian restaurants do not make a proper Palmer. I didn't realise. People became berserk about it. They're sending me essays. My mother was the best cook that I know, and she made the best Palmer ever.
2: I've never had a Palmer at home.
1: You're right, actually. I wouldn't know where to begin.
2: Meal, yes.
1: Oh. Where do you buy that? The cheapest ham ever.
3: You can even buy the tomato at the supermarket. It's called Tomato Supreme. I think Edge will make it just for the topping.
1: I didn't know that.
3: Like the cassata, yeah.
1: What Australian Palmers are missing is the eggplant, Christian. Without the eggplant, this is not a proper Italian Palmer. The eggplant must be marinated and fried prior to adding to the sauce and added to the chicken. How much stuff we adding on top of it, guys?
0: Yeah, eggplant.
1: It's maxed out, okay? This thing is just too much to pick up now and just a humble knife and fork. Christian in your better two-thirds, Patsy in Rio, just listening into the chicken I don't think it's spelled Palmer. P-A-L-M-E-R.
2: Robert Palmer.
1: Is that what Vanuatu called it? Tasmanians? Any dish that combines two farm animals on one plate is just wrong.
2: Great point.
1: For example, the chicken and the pig. Also, surf and turf does not work either.
3: Don't pick on the surf and turf.
2: People will come for you.
1: Yeah, please. We exist here on this show to try and bring Australia together. Yes. We're dividing you today with this biggest question. We need to move on now to the next question, which is coming up next.
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6: Christian O'Connell's show, 7 questions that we're asking you, one every half an hour. We're on question number 5, and it's a big one. Now, I haven't hit the ad break early. It's relevant. Question 5, The Onions. It is the most important question. The Bunnings snag. Sausage. Bread. Onion. Where are you putting the onions? On top or on the bottom? On the bottom. Patsy, what's it for you?
7: Top, of course.
6: Yeah, me too.
7: Yep. Otherwise, the bread gets too, like, soaked up and mushy on the bottom.
6: Yes.
7: And, like, the bottom, the whole integrity of the snag and what you're eating just falls to pieces. Like, it's a garnish. A garnish goes on the top.
6: I agree with you. And also, when you're biting into it, you get that crunch.
7: Yes.
6: That's the first thing you taste, is that sweetness of the caramelized onions.
8: I've recently switched over. I used to always be onion on top, but then I got served one with it on the bottom, and you have the sausage hitting your mouth first, and it is a revelation. I'd never had it before. I quite like sausage first. Sauce and sausage first, and then you get the sweetness of the onion underneath.
6: No. Oh. What do you do when you have a burger? Where are the onions in your burger stack?
8: You're right. They're at the top.
6: Always on top. That's a universally recognised system anywhere in the world.
8: That's true. You could go anywhere.
6: Think about it. Yes. The onions are there for a reason. They would have done focus groups.
7: Wasn't there
6: By the way, I'd love to speak to someone. Let's do it as a topic later on this week. Anyone been part of a focus group?
7: Yeah.
8: Oh,
6: they do them for radio stations and stuff like that. I want to know if you've been part of a focus group later on. But today, right now, on our alternative senses, it's about the snag. Where are you putting the onions? On top or underneath? I can't imagine why it would taste better underneath.
8: Because you get a hit of sausage first. And if you're more of a sausage person, that's what you're getting first.
6: What if you're both?
8: Yeah. Well, maybe you could put a little bit of...
6: There's room for two in this party in my mouth.
8: If you're putting it on the top, you could put it on the top. You could also put some on the bottom. You could be a top
6: no,
8: and bottom.
6: No. In life, it's one way or the other.
8: Yeah. Oh, come on.
6: No.
8: Beautiful shades of grey in this world.
6: You're right. You're quite right. Why be binary? Except when it comes to the snag.
8: No, that's crazy. I have never heard of people doing both. I'm going to stick with on the bottom. I urge you to try it. Just try it.
7: Not trying it. I will not try it.
6: No, I'm the same as Pat. Yeah, I don't know why. I'm actually getting defined.
8: I will not try it.
9: I don't like change.
7: No, will not be trying. And don't you eat your sausage a weird way? Like, was it you that says you don't turn it to the side to eat it? You like...
8: No, that was Bill Shorten.
6: Yeah.
8: Former Labour leader.
6: Thanks for tuning in yesterday where he said that in great detail.
7: I thought it was Rio that said that.
8: I did say
6: it. He was saying it about a man called Bill Shorten.
7: I know Bill Shorten.
6: So, Patsy must think that I sing the songs.
7: No, I don't.
6: In turn, Pete, which is it for you, top or bottom?
10: I am 100% a top. Very clearly when it comes to...
6: Yeah, and then let's talk about the snag. No, so you put your onions on top, do you?
10: Absolutely. As, again, I don't want to throw out the qualified chef card here, but it is the only way to eat a sausage with the onions on top. Peter Deppler, clarify, I am a top. When it comes to the sausage, obviously.
6: And again, because I think, come back to that's how the burger system works. The crunch of the onion meets you.
8: The onion isn't crunchy.
6: You. It is.
7: Yes, it is.
6: You can have them, you can have them quite crunchy.
8: If you want crunch, you have a sausage over onion.
6: Yeah. No, because it's not, a sausage isn't crunchy.
8: Yeah.
6: I don't think it pierces very well either. It resists that first bite, doesn't it? You really got to chew into it, then the skin.
8: And it's molten lava.
6: Yeah. So oh, my word.
8: First
6: can
8: bite.
6: Can we talk about that? Yeah. What temperature should they be? 9,000?
8: They are so hot.
6: Even when you wait a minute on a cold winter's morning on a Saturday, right? You're sending kids sports or something. It's still wet.
8: It's so hot.
6: Why is this so hot?
10: Question for the room, if I may.
6: Please.
10: Cooking sausages on the George Foreman grill. Are we okay with this or not? It was
6: I didn't
10: big
6: know
10: in
6: about
10: the early
6: this.
10: 2000s.
6: Was
10: big
6: it?
10: Big in the 2000s. Oh. Steve Carell episode of The Office stepped on one out.
6: Oh, yes. That's right.
8: I find there's something... very deeply sad when I cook my sausages indoors. There's something
7: it's not right about it.
8: Yeah.
6: They belong outside. They belong free range of the wild.
8: They
6: can't be caged inside. All right, you answer, please. 0475 031 043. The onions are on top or on the bottom? 0475 031 043. Wait, I'm not asking people if they're a top or a bottom, am I? Kind of survey is this?
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0: Christian O'Connell Show. Understand a message that I've just received. Sorry, first time I've done this. The rats are very big. Suzanne, what is going on? What have I become, an innocent interloper in here?
1: Were you asking them about big rats or
0: No. I've got no idea. I mean, is it a dead rat in the freezer?
2: Yeah, that's
0: There's it. A dead rat in the freezer. Yeah. What am I going to do? I don't know. I'm asking, what's the most unusual thing in your freezer or that you've had in your freezer for Robbie Williams tickets? Weirdest thing in my freezer, tub of hooch.
1: What's hooch?
0: He's saying medical grade cannabis.
1: Oh, sorry.
0: For his severely arthritic neck.
1: Oh, fair enough.
0: A lot of people get a lot of pain relief as well. I didn't know. I wouldn't know. But I didn't know the freezer was the place. It's where you keep it.
1: Of course, I would have no idea what you're talking about.
0: No. Christian dead dog. Christian, I couldn't get
1: Christian
0: from.
1: Dead dog.
0: I know, literally, that's all it says. Yes. Christian, we adopt an old dog, and after 4 years, he passed away on Friday night. It's just gone. Vets were closed, so we wrapped him in a towel and Googled what to do, and we placed him in the freezer. It's got a big dog. We had to take out heaps of meat and had to have a bob. Patrick, we're not laughing at that. No. You know, I've been through this 2 years ago. It's heartbreaking when we lose a pet. It's the mundanity you went into the very next line of having to have a barbecue to get rid of all the meat because there was a dead dog in the freezer.
1: What he would have wanted.
0: He was. Patrick, you should have given him one last meal. Done the barbecue beforehand. You know, there is a gift of one last meal. His last supper, really, is, and snacks. Rachel, good morning, Rachel. Welcome to the show.
3: Thanks, Christian. Morning.
0: Good morning,
3: Rachel. Morning, everyone.
0: Yeah, now, Rachel, weird thing in your freezer.
3: Owl pellets.
0: Now, how come you've got owl pellets?
3: Well, I research owls, and I was collecting them for a research project that I was working on.
0: Oh, wow.
3: Yeah.
0: And so what are you, an ornithologist or...?
3: I am. Yes. Yeah, so I'm looking at how owls shape ecosystems, but more than that, I'm looking at whether owls eat more rats than rats act kills. So they're a better alternative to poisons.
0: Oh, wow. So what would you do then? Encourage more breeding of owls and have them as kind of basically teams in every suburb?
3: Yeah, I think so. Roving owl gangs to take care of your rat problem. Absolutely.
0: I tell you what, owls are beautiful birds, aren't they?
3: They certainly are. I live in Sydney and we've got a lot of powerful owls here, which are
0: What
3: really...
0: have you got then?
3: Sorry?
0: What kind of powerful owls have you got? Barn owls or?
3: Oh, no, they're actually called powerful owls. So they're Australian.
0: Sorry,
3: owl.
0: Only in Australia we'd have so. Mate, that's not a bloody barn owl. You have those in England. That's not an owl. We got a powerful owl. Powerful owl.
3: Owl's more powerful than your owl.
1: Oh, they do look powerful. My goodness. Striking bird.
0: So tell me this then. Would that Rachel be bigger than a barn owl?
3: It's much bigger than a barn owl. Yeah. And if you walk underneath one and you catch them in the tree, they look down at you, or they glare at you, and they've got these huge claws, and they're usually dangling a possum from their claws. And, you know, they leave you in no doubt about who's boss of the bush.
0: And tell me this, the concave face, is that like a satellite dish to help them hear everything?
3: So that's in barn owls, which we also have here. And yes, it is. That is a great explanation.
0: Yeah, it's amazing. They have a concave face. I've seen one up close. It's remarkable. So they hear everything. There's barn owls right now that are listening to this conversation with that big head of theirs.
1: I hope they like it.
0: I know,
1: Shout out.
0: Well, this is great. You've got to have the Robbie Williams tickets. I've genuinely enjoyed talking to you.
3: Oh, thank you so much, Christian. I've had a genuinely shit couple of days, so maybe things are looking up. Thank you. Really appreciate it.
0: I'm happy to be there. What's that, Rio?
1: Rachel, you were a real hoot.
0: Oh, gosh, you would have heard that before,
3: mate. Couldn't see that one coming.
0: Oh, God. Is that the best you could do? You put your hand up just now to say you wanted to do it.
3: Hey, I want to share something else with you on the weird things in freezers. So one of my colleagues has a freezer full of fox ears.
0: Oh. Is he researching fox ears?
3: She's researching fox genetics.
1: Oh, my God.
0: I was going to say, listen, the police need to come around and have a word with you and your mate right now.
3: It's been said before.
0: Well, lovely speech to you, Rachel. Enjoy Robbie Williams, and I hope things are looking up for you, mate.
3: Thank Thank you so much, Christian.
0: Pleasure.
3: Thank you, everyone. Have a great day.
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0: Christian O'Connell Show. Question number six in our alternative census is your first crush. Christian, mine was Megan Fox in Transformers.
1: Oh, yes, on the motorbike.
0: Yeah, I understand. Erica Eleniak in Baywatch.
1: Oh.
0: The genie from I Dream of Genie. That's from, they kind of date our listeners, don't they? Prince Eric from Little Mermaid. River Phoenix for Amanda.
1: Oh, yeah.
0: Pete, who's it for you, first crush?
2: It was Dolly Parton, not for her singing, but was actually for her incredible performance in Steel Magnolias, the movie. So that was me.
0: And let's start a new feature. Tell me you're gay without telling me you're gay.
2: Oh, yeah, sorry. Yeah. Okay. Well, that was when I was, I guess, not gay. My gay one would be
1: sorry, Gary. You were gay if you, if your first crush was Dolly Parton.
0: Rio can say this as well.
1: Most straight men's first crush was Dolly Parton.
0: I'd love to find out.
1: In the 2000s.
0: I'd love to find out. That's the whole point of the census.
2: Oh, no. Okay, now it sounds weird.
0: Not just that, and the deep love of Steel Magnolias.
2: Well, I guess
0: I mean, that's gaydar.
2: My first male crush was Gary Ablett pre-baldness. Okay. Gary, I know he listens to this.
0: We just stop the show now with Pete. Gary Ablett, wait, pre-baldness.
2: Yeah, no, sorry, Gary Ablett Jr. I need to clarify, yes, by the way. Sorry.
1: Still not exactly.
0: Hey, we're not, not your
1: traditional, not your traditional choice.
0: No. But the Gary mind Ablett. Of intern Pete is a wonderful palace.
1: Gary Jr.
2: Welcome,
0: pre-baldness.
2: Shout out, Gary. He does listen to the show, apparently, so there you go.
1: And he's a good-looking rooster.
0: He is.
2: Yes, he was.
0: Yes, he's... Oh. Wow, I didn't expect that.
2: Sorry.
0: It's rare, I'm speechless. All right, now, Rhea, what's it for you?
1: I think every boy...
0: How do we even carry on with the show? But we have to. We've got another 20 minutes left to go. Who is it for you?
1: Sorry. Every boy born in the early 90s would have had the same one. Before there was Hilary Duff, before there was Miley Cyrus, there was the one-hit wonder, the 13-year-old JoJo, who was 13 when we were 13, and therefore everybody's celebrity crush.
0: Hard to move on from Gary Ablett pre-baldness. I think you've actually kind of shut the show down to us. You know, we just need to take a moment and just let it settle or something. Patty, who's it for you, mate?
3: Andrew McCarthy, all the way.
0: Oh, my God. He was a big heartthrob, wasn't he?
3: Oh, my God. Those cupid bow-shaped lips and those bluest of blue eyes that I just wanted to sink myself into.
1: Oh.
3: And, you know, he still does it for me.
0: Yeah, what's happened, team? We're still doing the school run.
3: Sink myself into. You know, he was just gorgeous. And I still think he's hot as. I loved Andrew McCarthy. Had a big poster in my room.
0: My wife's first crush was Luke Skywalker. She used to kiss the poster goodnight every night and hope one day to marry him. It's sad, really, what happens in life. You know?
1: Hey, you're...
0: Well, very much a Luke. Yeah, a real prince, yeah. All right. Time Waster, we're looking for your monkey songs. Up for grabs today. Best in show, $250 spent at the Red Rooster. $10 whole roast chickens, Monday to Wednesday, only at Red Rooster, Australia's favourite roast. All right. We're looking for your monkey songs. Monkey songs, you know what they love to listen to? Naina with 99 Red Baboons.
1: Poor God.
0: Ape of Base.
1: Silver Plus.
0: Giving on a Prayer.
1: Cold.
0: Wake me... Hello? Sound like a right hoot. Wake me up before you go, Rilla.
1: Silver.
0: Hello? Sitting on. I heard it through the ape vine.
1: Silver Plus.
0: Sweet Chimp of Mine.
1: Silver.
0: How deep is your chimp?
1: Bronze.
0: You Can't Hurry Ape.
1: Bronze.
0: Thank you. Consistency is very, very important. I think it's because of the hoot moment.
1: She was a real hoot.
0: Nah. Bronze. Rhea, what have you got then? Monkey. I can't actually turn it off. There we go. I thought it was actually stuck in the system. All right, Rhea, what have you got? Monkey songs.
1: Gwen Stefani's a monkey?
0: Yeah.
1: She's a howlerback girl.
0: Oh, no, that's very good gold.
1: Psycho Gorilla.
0: I'm sorry, that's bronze.
1: I'm gonna knock you out. Mama set, knock you
0: out.
1: Oh,
0: no, that is gold plus superior. The Christian O'Connell Show. Up all night. 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

0: 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Looking for your monkey song. 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Mm. All right, monkey songs. You, me, and chimpanzee.
1: Silver plus.
0: Well done, Dion. Baby got silver back.
1: Gold.
0: Stephen, well done. Simeon Angel. Not Simeon Angel.
1: Oh,
0: Simeon Angel.
1: Gold.
0: Nate, well done. Armagibbon.
1: Silver.
0: Well done, Rob. Boom Boom, Shake the Baboon.
1: Gold.
0: It's from Janet. Moves Like Ranga. Sure for Orangutan. Christian, my first ever crush, Stan from South Park. Now, I did say it might be a cartoon character when I was eight.
1: It's got to be one of the most niche ones ever.
0: Well, no, hold mate, at that OP.
1: That's true.
0: Nothing compares to throwing poo.
1: Silver.
0: Real Lady Marmoset.
1: Oh, gold. Gold.
0: Lee, very good. We are the champions.
1: Silver plus.
0: I want to dance with Harambe. It just brought bad sad memories. That's why I paused there. I was like, oh my God. Saddest of stories.
1: 10 years since he's passed, actually.
0: Yeah.
1: Silver.
0: Monkey number five. Not Mambo number five.
1: Gold.
0: I'm the King Kong of wishful thinking.
1: Silver.
0: Baboonian Rhapsody.
1: Sorry, gold.
0: Sue, you almost had a bronze and you got really upgraded. Am I ever going to see your ape again?
1: Bronze.
0: Return of the Macaque.
1: Silver.
0: Capuchin on the Ritz.
1: Gold.
0: Very good, Danny Powell. Poops, I threw it again.
1: Come back up there. Silver.
0: System of a Down with Chimp Suey.
1: Oh, gold plus.
0: Ooh, wow, that is very good business there from Dale. That's outstanding. System of a Down with Chimp Suey. And Macaque in Black.
1: Silver plus.
0: All right, who's off to Red Rooster with $250?
1: System of a Down, Chimp Suey.
0: Well done, Dale. You are today's winner. Thank you very much for taking part in our first ever alternative census. All the questions, and I'm about to leave you question number seven, the last one, are up on our socials. You can find them on Facebook, Instagram, TikTok. If you look for, search up The Christian O'Connell Show, you'll find us there. Question number seven is, what was your favourite age? And why? I asked this to my daughters yesterday. They both at the same time, 18, and went, why? And both of them went, we left home.
1: Oh, I mean, you've raised them well.
2: Yes.
0: Good old me. All right, so what was your favourite age and why? Text us your final answers to 0475-031043. Join us tomorrow. 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Thanks for being part of it today. It was great fun. We're back tomorrow.
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16: 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I've heard them describe him as a drunken idiot.
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21: It's showtime.
22: Good afternoon, Amanda.
23: Hello.
22: Hello.
23: My, for some reason, I can't get onto the internet in this building, because why would I? It's only an entertainment palace.
22: Sure.
23: Communications palace, etc., etc. So it's weird. I feel like I'm in a little house on the prairie.
22: Oh.
23: I've been without my phone for, say, 10 minutes. I can't scroll. I feel like maybe I'm a trad wife.
22: Yeah, you are. That's exactly you.
23: That's what
22: might
23: I
22: might as well be half pint living on Little House on the Prairie.
23: Churning some butter.
22: Yep. Yep.
23: And dreaming of scrolling on my phone.
22: And avoiding some sort of horrible disease.
23: Yeah, they've done a remake of Little House on the Prairie, did you know?
22: No.
23: Yeah.
22: No, I did know that, but I just don't care.
23: Well,
22: I didn't care about the first.
23: The storylines were always quite gritty. It wasn't just all churning butter.
22: So Little
23: People ended up in wheelchairs.
22: It was
23: people
22: always
23: went
22: someone
23: blind.
22: Went blind,
23: people
22: someone in a wheelchair.
23: It was a big deal.
22: Scalped.
23: Well, I could be overstating that, but always the fear of scalping.
22: Really?
23: Well, maybe I thought that because I read Lonesome
22: Little House
23: Dove.
22: On the, when was it set?
23: Have you read Lonesome Dove?
22: No.
23: That's brilliant.
22: I know, women
23: it's
22: go
23: a
22: goo-goo
23: big
22: about
23: saga.
22: It.
23: No, it's not a women's book. Women's book, it's a big, meaty, rough
22: just,
23: saga.
22: Okay, back away from meaty and rough, what era was Little House
23: well,
22: on the Prairie set?
23: Ryan, do
22: Jem
23: you know?
22: Jem Ray, welcome to the party.
24: Hey, yeah, during the 1870s,
22: oh,
24: 1880s.
22: So it's frontier times.
23: What did you think?
22: I wasn't too sure because it had Michael Landon in it.
23: Yes, well, he
22: and he looked like he was straight out of the 70s.
23: Well, no, he was straight
22: the
23: out
22: 1970s.
23: Straight out of whatever it was.
22: Mm-hmm, mm-hmm.
23: Yeah. I'd churn that butter too.
22: Unfortunately, for Little House on the Prairie, a show called The Dukes of Hazzard came out at the same time.
23: Yeah. I had to watch. I think MASH
22: and that was
23: on
22: right in my wheelhouse.
23: MASH was on in our house at the same time. I had to sit in the kitchen and watch a television the size of a loaf of bread, black and white.
22: MASH
23: I still loved it.
22: Outlasted the Korean War by 5 years.
23: Yeah. And maybe Little House on the Prairie has outlasted the frontier years. I don't know.
22: And now they're bringing it back.
23: They've
22: not
23: brought
22: MASH,
23: it back. It's like a Yellowstone kind of feel, but it's Little House on the Prairie.
22: What, with the shooting and the killing and
23: scalping?
22: The
23: scalping? I'm not sure. No,
22: okay.
23: I still think it's family friendly.
22: Mm-hmm.
23: It's still churning butter.
22: I want to get back onto the new Yellowstone. The what's the other one? With, you know, Rip and
23: Newer Stone.
22: Ryan, what's that called?
24: What?
22: The new
24: Yellow.
23: Ryan's like he's working with pensioners. We can't remember a single thing about
22: it. No,
23: anything.
22: I want to watch it. It's
24: trying
22: got
24: to find an episode of Little House. With
22: oh, don't
24: scalps,
22: worry about it.
23: No.
22: It's got Rip and Beth in it.
23: Yeah.
24: Yellowstone prequel?
22: The new one. I want to watch it, but I wanted to watch the last one of Yellowstone.
23: And you thought I was being boring when I mentioned Little House on the Prairie.
24: I think there's prequels to Yellowstone, 1883.
22: No, I don't want to watch that.
24: 1923.
22: No, what's the, there's another one.
23: No. Oh.
22: Just the
23: prequels?
22: Last one. Oh, for God's sake.
23: So like Muppet Babies.
22: It's, poor people are like going nuts at this because people are watching and I do want to watch it.
24: I don't know.
22: Oh, God.
23: Okay. Brendan.
22: Oh, we'll put that on a back burner, okay?
23: I'm like our careers right
22: we'll
23: now.
22: Put it on a back burner. Dutton Ranch.
23: Okay.
22: That's what it's called, Dutton Ranch. Thank you, brain. About time you came to the party.
23: You just point at your own head as you're talking. You came to the party.
22: There's an old mule up there just sitting there with flies around.
23: I can see the ass.
22: Suddenly gone bang. Action-packed show today. We've got cash aplenty. We are awash with cash. That's why we can waffle on like this at the start of the show.
23: Well,
22: we
23: how arrogant of us. But would you like to play the Fast Five? That's next.
22: Yep. It's Jonesy and Amanda driving you home for Jam Nation.
1: 5CC.

0: Double C.
1: This ain't no disco. It ain't no country club either.

0: hello there. It's Jonesy Demander driving you home this Tuesday, the 11th of August. Happy Census Day. I'm so excited about the census tonight.
1: We're going to talk a bit about that.
0: New pencils. I got a little...
1: You do it on your phone, I think.
0: I like the old school paper.
1: I don't know if we get that.
0: Well, I'm just going to do my... I'm going to do a project book.
1: Oh, a diorama.
0: To a diorama.
1: Just draw pictures of your family.
0: Everyone's coming around. We're going to have tacos.
1: Are you?
0: Yeah, I actually haven't thought much about the food. But anyway, yeah, it's going to be great.
1: But then what will they say happened in their house that night? It was empty. Because everyone has to fill it out.
0: Yeah, I know that. I'm aware of the census. Yeah, well, that's their problem, not my problem. Okay. Let's get into the Fast Five.
2: How fast can this thing go?
3: Faster than the speed of light.
4: Jonesy and Amanda.
2: Fast
1: And you don't have to stay at home. If you're at a restaurant, say you're at a restaurant. They just want to have a snapshot of what's happening on the night.
0: Holly is in Mordialloc. Hello, Holly.
5: Hello, how are you?
0: Holly, what are you doing today?
5: I just finished work, picking up the kids from school, you know, the usual.
0: Yep.
5: I was going to say to you, I was yelling at the radio before going, Dutton Ranch. Yeah.
0: Sorry, Holly. I was just having talked to my brain before. I said, come on, mate, be a bit quicker, will you?
1: Yeah.
0: But I want to watch it. Is it worth watching Dutton Ranch?
5: It is pretty good. It's not as good as Yellowstone, but we've gotten like 3 episodes in and given up for a week.
0: Because my problem with Yellowstone was it was going really good, and then they had too many hoedowns. They were having all these hoedowns, and they had these fringe country stars performing. So there wasn't the shooting and the killing.
1: I preferred the country stuff. I thought there was too much shooting and the killing. Where did you sit in the shooting and the killing, Holly?
5: I don't mind the shooting and the killing.
0: See, Holly, once more, shooting and the killing.
1: Every time someone gets taken out and just pushed over a cliff.
0: But what about that episode when Rip comes on and bashes up all those bikies? Yeah. How good was that episode?
1: He was sexy, wasn't he?
0: He is so cool.
5: They're pretty
1: good. Is he still sexy in the prequel, Dutton Ranch?
0: No, that's not a prequel.
5: Yeah,
1: spin-off.
0: But he's got a bit more sexy. He's sexier.
1: How about that spin-off with Deborah Hutton, Hutton Ranch?
0: Okay. Holly, let's get to the question.
1: Question number one. What event?
0: Clearly, Amanda's brain has taken the rest of the day off.
1: What event by the Australian Bureau of Statistics is happening today, Holly?
5: That would be census.
0: The census.
1: Do you know, in 1966, the census said that 36 people worked as whalers.
0: Well, you could go back whaling back in those days. Now, look, we've got a whale proportion. We've got plague proportions of whales.
1: Plague proportions.
0: They're plague. You see them all up and down the coast.
1: Oh, what a plague,
0: Let's
1: Brendan.
0: Get the whaling boats back out.
1: Write your letters to Brendan Jones if you have any complaints.
0: I'm joking,
1: Let's
0: Holly.
1: Play Sing It Back.
6: You sing it for me. Sing it back.
7: Just sing it to me.
6: Sing it back to
1: me. I've looked at this one. Ryan is trying to bring out the worst in everybody. You're going to have to sing the next line of this Sia song. Holly, good luck.
0: Go.
5: Oh, it's so high. I want to swing from the chandelier. The chandelier.
1: Actually, you did a good job. Yes. Nicely done.
0: You did. Technically, it's gonna swing from the chandeliers, but we like you, Holly. In order to relieve stress during the intense early days of Apple, Steve Jobs reportedly did what? A. Sit in a bath of ice during meetings. B. Make his employees play hide and seek for hours on end. Or C. Soaked his bare feet in office toilet water. One of those is true, Holly.
5: Gross. Maybe B?
1: No, he didn't make his employees play hide and seek for hours on end.
0: I can see Jobs doing that. He's that sort of guy.
1: That's so Jobs.
0: Do you know the answer to this? It's Jonesy and Amanda driving you home for Jam Nation.
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1: How fast can this thing go?
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4: Fast Five.
0: Happy Census Day. Scott is in Torella.
5: Hi, Scott. Hello, Scott.
6: Hello.
5: Hello. We're up to question number three.
0: Got any census plans, Scott?
6: No. Probably enjoy dinner, but I had one for you guys. Do you know what the connection between Little House on the Prairie and Yellowstone is?
0: No.
5: Let me see if I can think. I've got a couple of horn bags playing the older men. That's as far as I've got.
6: Oh, close. Mm. Yeah, Teeter. You know the character Teeter?
0: Teeter.
6: Yeah, Teeter. That's Michael Landon's daughter.
0: It is too.
5: Oh, wow.
0: It is too. Teeter is Michael Landon's daughter. I forgot about that.
5: Oh, wow. Thank you, Scott. I wish we'd give you a point
6: pleasure.
5: For that.
6: Mm.
0: You don't see as many chores on Yellowstone, though.
5: No, that is true.
0: Just a shooting and a killing.
5: Yeah, and yeah, that's true. Just shooting and killing and do you...
0: And the odd hoedown.
5: Question number three. We've already ruled out one of these. The question is, in order to relieve stress during the intense early days of Apple, Steve Jobs reportedly did what? A, sit in a bath of ice during meetings, or C, soak his bare feet in the office toilet water?
6: Absurd enough. I would go with C.
5: It is, and that's true, apparently. According to his authorised biography, Jobs was put on the night shift when he worked at Atari in his early years because he wouldn't bathe and he'd walk around the office in his bare feet, particularly after he'd had them in the loo.
0: So why would he soak his feet in the toilet water?
5: Ask Ryan. What? Ryan wrote this question.
7: He just believed that it would calm him down.
5: So he wouldn't put the toilet water into a bowl. He put his feet in the toilet bowl.
7: That's my understanding, yeah.
0: Why don't you just get a bucket?
7: No, I'm not Steve Jobs.
5: He wanted his feet to be a toilet duck.
0: You certainly aren't. Paul Hewson and David Howell Evans, Adam Clayton and Larry Mullen Jr. are the members of which band, Scott?
6: Oh, that sounds like you too.
0: There it is.
5: Question five. This is where it all comes home for you,
0: Scott.
5: Here
0: we go.
5: Which Australian actor plays Thor in the Marvel Cinematic Universe?
6: Oh, Mr. Hemsworth.
5: And this is which one? Which one?
6: I don't know. How many are there?
5: Well, there's a few. Two of them are famous.
0: There's four for Thor.
6: Oh, God. Oh, do they have first names?
0: Yeah. Come on, Scott.
5: They're not Osmonds. Come
0: Scott,
5: on.
0: Think
5: you
0: about
5: can
0: it.
5: Do it. Which one?
6: Yep. No idea.
5: Oh, Scott. You got so close.
0: And Hemsy, he'll be listening to this at his bunker in Byron Bay.
5: So will all his many brothers.
0: And it's his birthday today. Simone is in Seaford.
5: Hi, Simone. How are you?
8: I'm good. How are you?
5: Very great. Well. So we know it's a Hemsworth. Who plays Thor in the Marvel Cinematic Universe?
8: That would definitely be Chris Hemsworth.
0: Chris Hemsworth.
5: 43 years old today.
0: So I met Hemsy when he was 21.
5: Yeah.
0: We did a few projects
5: together. He talks about Little Else.
0: We did a few TV shows together.
5: So, and where's he now?
0: What's he doing now? You know what I did? I did say to him, I said, you are going to be bigger than Eric.

0: you are going to be great. And he said, really? I said, you will be bigger than Eric Banner.
1: And what did he say back to you?
0: He said, thanks, Jonesy. Thanks for the support. I said, when you get there, buy me a jet ski. Still waiting for the jet ski. I know it's your birthday today, Chris, but, you know. Congratulations to you, Simone. You have won the Jam Pack $250 fuel card for you.
2: Thank you very much, guys.
1: Simone, well done. You are welcome. Well, coming up, I just saw online before my phone decided to fart itself, I saw the most exciting on-the-seas adventure you can possibly have.
0: Okay.
1: I'm going to talk you through it because I want to do it.
0: Also, $2,000 could be yours with Total Recall. We'll give you some details about that next. It's Jonesy and Amanda driving you home for Jam Nation.
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7: Ready for a surprise?
0: $2,000 cash to give away each day. So easy.
8: How do you win, Brendan? Tell us.
0: Each day, one of us will give you five keywords that you'll need to remember in that order.
8: Then later in the show, we'll ask you to call and tell us those five words in that same order. We only say them once. We do not repeat them.
0: We don't repeat ourselves.
8: So yesterday you came up with five
0: words. I came up with some words that would lead to your Logies win on this Sunday night.
8: Oh, okay.
0: I'm manifesting for you, friend.
8: Thank you. Well, I've come up with some words today that these are words that you love.
0: Oh, okay. I love words.
8: Yeah, okay.
0: Right, yeah.
8: So here's today's five words. Write them down. Are you ready? Love.
0: I love love.
8: Feelings.
0: Feelings.
8: Kind.
0: I love kind.
8: Empathy.
0: I love empathy.
8: And the final word, kumbaya.
0: It's the only thing I sing around a fireplace.
8: Those are today's five words. Later in the show, we will ask you to repeat them. If you can, $2,000.
0: If you can.
8: Well, you might give them to us in the wrong order.
0: No, you've got to get them in that order.
8: Yeah, I know. Okay, don't threaten people. Coming up next, I'm so excited.
0: Kumbaya.
8: I have been reading about something, as I said, that's happening on the high seas, and I sees me something I like.
0: Right.
8: We'll talk about it next.
0: I'm intrigued. That's coming up. It's Jonesy Demander driving you home for Jam Nation.
9: 5CC.

0: Hello there, it's Jonesy DeMander driving you home this Tuesday, the 11th of August.
1: You know what's big at the moment is Yacht Rock.
0: Everyone's loving it.
1: What's the actual definition, Ryan?
0: Christopher Cross. Yacht Rock.
1: But that's not the definition. What's the definition?
2: So Yacht Rock, we're looking at like jazz-infused chords, R&B grooves, pristine studio production.
1: What?
0: Yep.
1: No, it's more, I was thinking more, it's the feel of the coast.
0: The canvas can do miracles.
1: It is Christopher Cross. It's all those kind of cruisy kind of Michael McDonald from Doobie
0: Seals
1: Brothers
0: and Crofts
1: kind of stuff.
0: Summer Breeze.
1: It is my favourite genre, but it's really big at the moment. Remember you and I went to see the tribute band Yachtly Crew?
0: Yeah.
1: And there's another one called Some Like It Yacht.
0: Yeah.
1: I love a yacht tribute band. But what about this? The Yacht Rock Cruise is going to set sail in September 2027. I've been reading about this today. Mm-hmm. This is from, it's called Celebrity Summit. We have no affiliation with this. I just read about it and thought, how great does this sound?
0: And you're a cruiser.
1: It's next year in September, thank you. 6 smooth days of sailing to the iconic 70s and 80s West Coast Sound, performed for the fans who made it. It doesn't mention here about the production values, Ryan, that you seem so enamoured of. It leaves from Vancouver and ends up in Los Angeles.
0: Okay.
1: Amazing. Can I tell you who's going to – it's not just going to be tribute bands and fans.
0: The actual people.
1: I'll tell you who's going to be performing.
0: Go on.
1: I'm going to give you a list. Kenny Loggins.
0: Yeah.
1: This guy, he's going to be on the cruise.
0: Wow. Well, that'd be pretty cool.
1: Want someone else?
0: Yeah.
1: This guy. Buzz Scaggs. Ah. Wow. Do you want more?
0: I do.
1: These guys in some configuration.
0: Yeah.
1: Little River Band.
0: You're on the cruise. The albatross and the whale say,
1: they are your brothers.
0: Hard to buy for a Christmas.
1: How about this guy? Ray Parker Jr.
0: Yep. I'd go to the Dunny when he's doing Ghostbusters because I just don't need to hear that
1: You'd
0: song.
1: Ghost him. There's also someone called Elliot Lurie. I don't know who he is.
0: Elliot Lurie.
1: Do you know who Elliot Lurie is?
0: I'm surprised you don't know Elliot Lurie.
1: Are you mocking me? I don't know who I know all the other
0: Do you
1: ones.
0: Know of the band Looking Glass?
1: Sounds familiar.
0: Okay. Ryan?
1: Yeah. Is this Elliot Lurie?
0: It's funny. I was on a cruise one time to Vanuatu and the cover band was playing this while I was drinking an unfeasibly large drink and I was loving my life. Yeah.
1: I love this song. You know, could this cruise be any better?
0: Just apropos of
1: that brandy. Song has become a mega hit because of TikTok.
0: Yeah. What would if you thought that the Red Hot Chili Peppers would have covered that?
1: No.
0: 2004, Hyde Park, London, they did.
1: Chili Peppers.
0: Red Hot Chili Peppers.

0: Yeah.
1: We played more of that than of any of the bands that are actually on that cruise.
0: And they were wearing nothing but socks on their privates when they played it.
1: Well,
0: look, smooth sailing for you, friend.
1: Look, that's September next year. I'm saving
0: up. Hope you don't hit a maelstrom.
1: A what?
0: A maelstrom.
1: Okay.
0: That's a sea term.
1: Or maybe an iceberg.
0: Coming up, Tin Hat Tuesday.
1: Oh, yes.
0: There's some big stuff coming our way.
1: I tell you what, I have found some fantastic ones this week. You're going to love them.
0: Okay. Alfoil at the ready. That's coming up. It's Jonesy and Amanda driving you home for Jam Nation.
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21: It's showtime.
22: Happy Census Day.
23: That's right. And I know we've got Tin Hat Tuesday coming up.
22: Yep.
23: Let this be a reminder.
22: I do not
23: don't
22: want,
23: muck around.
22: I don't want the colours to bleed, okay?
23: You know, in 1996,
22: mm-hmm.
23: 133 people say they spoke an invented language at home. Remember people said that they
22: yep.
23: were, what's that thing from Star Trek?
22: Vulcans?
23: They were Vulcans. Remember
22: right.
23: all that?
22: Fair enough. Yep.
23: Don't
22: no,
23: be
22: no, are you sure you're not confusing Star Trek with Star Wars? Because people said they were Jedi.
23: Jedi.
22: They identified as Jedi.
23: That's, yeah.
22: Jedi Ryan's, look at him, obviously.
24: Isn't Klingon the language?
22: Yeah, Klingon.
23: Klingon,
22: there,
23: okay.
22: Buddy, I think.
23: You and I have got everything wrong today that we've gone and attempted to talk about.
22: Ryan's got a girlfriend, by the way.
23: What's that mean?
22: Just, yeah.
23: Oh, you think because of Klingons?
22: Yeah. Anyway.
23: He doesn't have Klingons. He saw a doctor.
22: You didn't
23: about
22: mention
23: it.
22: 1966.
23: What happened
22: we
23: in
22: had
23: 1966?
22: 38 whalers in this country.
23: Yeah.
22: So now it's a good time to get on the ground full of whaling. Because have you seen how many whales are around the coast
23: we don't.
22: Now?
23: It's illegal, Brendan, to be a whaler right now.
22: I'm hankering for some scrimshaw. That was ancient whaling art.
23: I know. We don't do that anymore.
22: Good.
23: You've been to a whale sushi train. It's enormous.
22: It's like got a big, the Southern Aurora's dragging that thing around.
23: Coming up next, 600,000 Australians went to see Taylor Swift perform in major stadiums all around the country.
22: Mm-hmm.
23: But a whole lot of people are also choosing to see smaller, quirkier shows.
22: Ooh.
23: Talk about that.
22: It's Jonesy and Amanda driving you home for Jam Nation.
0: 5CC.

0: Right. Hello there. It's Jonesy the Man driving you home.
1: I was mentioning earlier that like something like 600,000 Australians went to see Taylor Swift in these huge stadiums when she came out here. But in times where people don't want to spend that big money and in times where people want something smaller, more subversive, I'm finding that they're turning some unusual entertainments. This man put a sign on a telegraph pole in the UK and he said, I'm going to fold a fitted sheet up Carlton Hill 6 p.m. on August the 5th. I've got a picture here. Looks like 250 people turned up.
0: Wow.
1: Looks like hundreds of people have turned up to watch him fold a fitted sheet. And so there he is. He's dressed in a black tie, he's got sunglasses on, in a white shirt, you know, in formal clothes, looking very, very smart. And he's folding a single fitted sheet in the wind, which isn't an easy thing to do.
0: I would be curious to see that.
1: But people were cheering, and as he sort of put his hands in one end, they go, whoa, amazing. And then he folded, whoa. The whole crowd was out there. His Instagram handle is foldsasheetuk and has racked up 4,500 followers. People are into it.
0: I'd like to see him put a doona inside the doona cover.
1: Oh, come on. He's not Superman. And then how about this guy? This is a guy who's got an event coming up in Perth this weekend on Saturday.
0: Let's get on the ground floor of this.
1: He goes by the name or the handle Kickflip Skateboard.
0: Okay.
1: He said, come to Wellington Square Park in Perth, 12:57 p.m., very specific.
0: Yep.
1: Watch me eat an entire Woolies mud cake. That's what he's going to do.
0: Oh, that's great.
1: In my ignorance, 12:57 p.m.
0: Yep.
1: That's just around lunchtime, isn't it? That's not in the middle of the night? I get my AMs and PMs confused.
0: It's 1 o'clock in the afternoon.
1: Okay. No, it's not. It's 12:57.
0: Oh, okay. So he's a showman.
1: Yeah, he's a showman. And participation is encouraged, he said, but you have to bring your own mud cake.
0: Oh, hang on. Is everyone eating mud cakes?
1: No, he's not. He's going to.
0: He's not made of mud
1: cake. No, he's going to, but in front of everyone, he's going to eat an entire Woolies mud cake this Saturday, 12:57 at Wellington Square Park.
0: You know,
1: the comments are amazing. Someone said, I wish I could come. I live on the other side of the continent. Someone tell me how it goes.
0: Yeah, how do we get
1: someone
0: a part
1: here
0: on
1: this? Has said, the flight prices might actually be worth it for this, as someone has said.
0: Well, you know, people of Perth should go along and check this out.
1: This guy.
0: Why don't we get Rove down there?
1: I don't think he lives in Perth, does he?
0: Rove lives in Perth. Rove owns Perth.
1: Well, he owns Perth. I don't know if he lives in Perth.
0: Johnny, if that's your real name, actually it is, get down there and watch this cake. We should go there this weekend. What are you doing?
1: I'm going to the Logies, Brendan.
0: Yeah, but we'll be back in time. We'll get the red eye.
1: Okay.
0: We'll be back.
1: If you want to see this guy, he's going to be eating an entire Woolies mud cake.
0: Do you think he can do it? Because those Woolies mud cakes, they're not big, but they're dense.
1: Of course you can do it.
0: What, you reckon you could eat a whole mud cake?
1: I'm not going to. No,
0: we should have like a simulcast mud cake on the West Coast, mud cake on the East.
1: I'm already struggling to fit into my Logies clothes. I do not need to eat an entire mud cake beforehand.
0: In simulcast. You, this guy, kickflip, you eating mud cake at the same time.
1: No. Kickflip skateboard, you do this with our.
0: You do it.
1: You're doing it without the world looking at you.
0: Remember Cheeseball Man in New York City?
1: That's right.
0: He became a worldwide entity.
2: Who is and what is Cheeseball Man?
3: They hold a simple message from a masked man wishing to remain anonymous.
4: He is anonymous. He doesn't want you to know who. You know how superheroes are always anonymous?
3: Come see me eat this entire jar of cheese balls on April 27th.
5: If you cheese ball, they will come.
6: Masked 한 남성이 보이는데요.
1: That would have burned his mouth. One of those whole things of cheese balls. Ow.
0: I like it. Simulcast. I think we should do it. don't worry about your outfit.
1: Don't worry about my Logies outfit that when I had my latest try on was a little bit tight around
0: the
1: middle.
0: We'll get you on the red eye and some Eno.
1: From the red eye straight to the red carpet.
0: And push you out on stage.
1: Well, coming up next week, we're getting our tin hats to the ready because Tin Hat Tuesday is on the way.
0: It's Jonesy Demander driving you home for Jam Nation.
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0: Hello there, it's Jonesy and Amanda driving you home. Today is Tuesday, the 11th of August.
1: Hats please, Brendan.
0: Yes, hats at the ready because...
2: Do you believe in that the world is flat? I don't know, eh?
1: I don't know, eh? Well, let's see, eh?
0: It's Tin Hat Tuesday.
1: And as per usual, a couple of very interesting ones have come across my timeline. Is that what we call it? I don't know. This first one is ridiculous, well, but I'm going to tell you.
0: Since they took away your desk.
1: Well, also, my phone's not working. Well, hang on a minute for Tin Hat Tuesday. Mm. Intriguing.
0: Yeah.
1: What about this one? The City to Surf was run in Sydney this weekend.
0: Yep.
1: People are saying that the chemtrails over Bondi were massive and saying chemtrails over Bondi on the busiest day of the year, we're supposed to believe it's a coincidence. Now, this chemtrail business, the chemtrail conspiracy theory,
0: yes,
1: is the erroneous belief. Let's just put that out there. That long-lasting condensation trails left in the sky behind high-flying aircraft are chemtrails consisting of chemical or biological agents to change our bodies, change our brains, seed clouds with weather formulations, etc.
0: Sure.
1: And they're saying, I don't understand the connection. Chemtrails over Bondi, the busiest day of the year. Mm. And we're supposed to believe it's a coincidence. Thank you. I don't even know what that coincidence would be, meaning
0: yeah.
1: that there'd be more people there, therefore their bodies would be
0: what
1: modified
0: would you be
1: more
0: inhaling?
1: Than others. Who knows?
0: Okay.
1: How about this one?
0: Well, I have no further questions.
1: No, well, that's the thing. I mean, we're not here to justify
0: debunk.
1: Them. Or we, no, we're not here to.
0: Or
1: we're just
0: purport.
1: Saying this is what's going on. This one is a rumor that apparently has been around for a long time, and it's become a bigger conspiracy theory because someone has commented on this. So this is the theory. That Justin Trudeau, you know, Justin Trudeau, his dad mm-hmm. was the Prime Minister of Canada. Then he was the Prime Minister of Canada. He was married to Margaret Trudeau, very attractive woman who has spoken quite openly about having it off with Mick Jagger and all
0: yep.
1: kinds of interesting people.

0: yes, that she had it off with Fidel Castro, mm-hmm. and Justin Trudeau's father is actually Fidel Castro. This question was put to Fidel Castro's daughter recently, and here's what she said.
1: Fidel Castro's daughter, Alina Fernandez, was asked whether or not Justin Trudeau is her brother.
2: For years, we've heard rumors that Justin Trudeau, the former Prime Minister of Canada, could be your half-brother. What do you think of that?
3: The only thing I can say is that his mother used to visit the country very often.
4: Oh.
0: That's it.
4: You got some explaining to do.
0: And have a look at the picture here.
4: Whoa.
0: There's Justin and his actual father, or the proposed father.
4: Yeah.
0: His father, Pierre Trudeau.
4: Yeah, yes.
0: Here's Justin side by side.
4: It's like
0: Fidel Castro.
4: A split screen. It's exactly the same man.
0: Fascinating.
4: Extraordinary.
0: Let's get on to my conspiracy theory number three.
4: Wow.
0: Usher is 47 years old. Do you
4: know
0: the performer Usher?
4: He's the one recently that chucked the woman off stage because she wasn't salivating all over him.
0: Yeah, she didn't gyrate enough for his liking. So he has been performing with Chris Brown doing a tour. But it's gone viral.
4: Not Dr. Chris Brown.
0: No, not
4: bad Chris Brown.
0: Bad Chris Brown. But this vision has gone viral for people saying that Usher is using a clone. When we say clone, meaning a stand-in.
4: Mm-hmm.
0: So there's someone here. Millions have now seen this clip of Usher performing, and people are strongly believing it's not him. Fake Usher is the hashtag that's garnered millions of views.
4: A fusher.
0: A fusher. And when you look at the footage, he's a much younger man. He's got a cap pulled low over his face, dark glasses on. Mm-hmm. All you can see pretty much is the jawline. And people are saying that is not Usher. You know who on the tooth, what are we calling them, detectives on our team.
4: Yeah.
0: You know this stuff, Jenna and Megan. Do you know who they think it is? And I think they're onto something. They think it's Tim-O-Matic.
4: Tim-O-Matic.
0: Our Tim-O-Matic. And now that you know that, it looks like Tim-O-Matic. They Googled it and found out Tim-O-Matic is currently on tour in what looks like the States.
4: Yeah.
0: And Tim-O-Matic in the past has released a cover of one of Usher's songs, Crash. Would you mind if I still hold you? We know we can dance. We know we can sing.
4: Yeah.
0: I think we have something brewing. I often poo-poo and mostly poo-poo these, but this one,
4: wow,
0: I'm not poo-pooing.
4: Well, there you've heard it.
0: Tim-O-Matic has been filling in for Usher and pretending to be Usher.
4: Makes perfect sense.
0: Well, they are our tin hat theories for the week. What have you got for
4: us? I think they're your tin hat. I've had nothing here. We are in session for Tin Hat Tuesday. It's Jonesy and Amanda driving you home for Jam Nation.
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2: Amanda brings the common sense. Jonesy brings the nonsense.
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0: Hello there, it's Jonesy and Amanda driving you home this Tuesday. Affix your tin hats.
1: Do you believe in that the world is flat? I don't know, eh?
2: Maybe not, but I think I might believe that Tim O'Matic is filling in for Usher at his shows.
0: I didn't see a picture.
2: Usher.
0: Have you got a picture? Because we know Tim O'Matic. We've worked with Tim O'Matic.
2: This is the Usher picture here.
0: And that's Tim O'Matic at the bottom.
2: No, that's Usher.
0: Okay, where's Tim O'Matic?
2: Stop it. That's what we're saying is the person who isn't Usher and might be Tim O'Matic.
0: Give me a look. That's not. I know Tim O'Matic's chin anyway.
2: Oh, okay. And do you think that's him?
0: Oh, hang on a minute. He's grown a bit of a beard. Tim O'Matic has a softer chin than Usher, I'll say that.
2: No, Usher's 47. He's got a soft jaw.
0: No. Tim O'Matic has a soft, almost feminine jaw compared to Usher.
2: Okay. Okay, you weirdo.
0: We've spent some time together. Anyway, I don't know, but he's grown that little
2: goat. It's interesting, isn't it?
0: Anyway.
2: Let's hear what your conspiracy theories are this week. James of Collaroy, hello.
0: James.
3: Hey, Amanda. Hey, Jonesy.
0: James.
2: What have you got for us?
3: So I'm a firm believer that when you go into a lift and you're waiting for the doors to close and you get a bit impatient and you're consistently tapping away at the door close button, that button doesn't work. It's like it's a placebo button that just makes us feel good about ourselves that we're closing the door quickly on the lift. Doesn't work.
2: And so do you have any information or you just feel this?
3: I've got a friend who's a lift technician and he says most lifts these days are just, the button's just there just to help humans satisfy themselves that they're closing the door.
2: Wow. Control. So it's going to take that long whether you close it or not.
0: Yeah.
3: Yep.
0: Because with the open door, the open one works though.
2: Who presses an open one from inside?
0: Not you. Whenever I've seen you in the lift and someone's running towards the lift and you go, oh, try, and you're actually pressing nothing, pretending to open.
2: Well, it is the same button. The open and close is the same button.
0: No, it's not.
2: Yes, it is.
0: No. One is open, one is closed.
2: But it's the same thing.
0: No, it's not. No.
2: James, are you saying does the open one work?
3: No, the open one... I don't know, actually. That's a good question.
0: James, the open one works.
2: Why would the open one work?
0: Because I'm the sort of person, when people are coming onto the lift,
2: But why do you think that one works but the closed doesn't?
0: The closed one, I agree with James. I don't think the closed one does anything. Because when I see you coming towards the lift, I'm trying to speed it up.
2: I don't know why the open one would work then.
0: The open one works. Thank you, James.
2: Thank you, James.
0: Cameron has joined us.
2: Hello, Cameron. What's your tin hat theory today?
4: Hello, Jonesy. Hello, Amanda. Before I begin... You got my vote, Amanda, for the gold Logie.
2: Oh, I'm not actually up for the gold, but I appreciate it. I'm happy for the silver.
0: Where were you all those years ago, Cameron?
2: Oh, look, thank you, Cameron. I appreciate it. What's your tin hat theory?
4: My tin hat theory is the movie RoboCop is an adult version of Inspector Gadget.
2: I think we need more details, Cameron.
4: Right. Okay, you've got two police officers who are reassembled in the line of duty. One started as a cartoon for children. They both had sidekicks at women. One was a niece, one was his partner. They both fought crime. However, the twist is one became a major motion picture with Matthew Broderick and one became a cartoon. That's where the twist is.
2: Cameron. Brendan, over to you, because I don't know RoboCop and I don't know much about Inspector Gadget.
0: You know, I'll buy that for a dollar.
2: Yeah?
0: That's what they said in RoboCop. You idiot. Cameron, this has a bit of merit. So what you're saying is the Inspector Gadget, the RoboCop people. No, but RoboCop was before Inspector Gadget, I'm pretty sure.
2: Inspector Gadget movie, but not the cartoon.
4: Yeah. They've seen it doing adapt an adult version. I don't think RoboCop was the T-shirt's going around saying, remember RoboCop shot the guy in the D1CK?
0: Yes.
4: There's those T-shirts floating around. Yes. But it's an adult version of Inspector Gadget, but they're both fighting crime. One's on a higher level, one's on a fun level, and you both learn not to mess with crime, otherwise you'll lose.
0: Cameron.
2: Cameron's a wise man. I haven't understood a word until that last bit.
0: Cameron, you and I are in sync. And I'm glad you're voting for Amanda. That's very nice.
2: Thank you, Cameron. Thank you. All right.
0: Tin Hat Tuesday. It's Jonesy and Amanda driving you home for Jam Nation.
5: 5CC.

0: Hello there, it's Jonesy Demander driving you home. It's Tin Hat Tuesday.
1: Do you believe in that the world is flat? I don't know, eh?
2: One of the other Tin Hats we've had today is the idea that Justin Trudeau isn't the child of Pierre Trudeau, former Canadian Prime Minister, but the son of Fidel Castro. And his mother, Margaret Trudeau, apparently people have looked at the conception window, and yes, Pierre Trudeau and Margaret were on a Caribbean 10-day trip at that time.
0: Here you go.
2: Here you go, into Cuba and Havana, good time.
0: Our next contributor is no stranger to Tin Hat Tuesday.
2: Oh, we got Rob.
0: He comes with his own intro.
3: To do what? To go where? To do what? To go where? To go where? To go where?
0: Oh. Rob is in Melbourne. Hello, Rob.
2: Hello, Rob.
4: Hello, guys.
0: How are you?
2: Going well.
0: Rob, can we ask a couple of things of you? You have,
4: yeah, go for it.
0: You'll be voting for Amanda for the Logies on Sunday night?
4: Oh, no, how do you do that?
0: Well,
2: I'll tell you how you do that. You go to tvweeklogieawards.com.au and follow the prompts and you can vote for me for best presenter.
4: Okay.
2: Yeah. Rob, you're sounding so convincing. Rob, and that's okay.
0: You've
2: got to
0: do it. You won't leave any sort of footprint behind. No, it'll be okay.
2: The feds won't be knocking at your door. Yeah. What have you got for us today, Rob?
4: All right. Elvis Presley. He's been around for over 2,300 years.
2: In what capacity?
4: In many capacities. All right, I want you to do something for me, right? Even if you don't do it right now, do it later.
0: Yep.
4: Look up pictures of the statues of Alexander the Great.
0: Yep.
4: All right, write this down.
2: I am.
4: All right. Antiochus the First Soter, S-O-T-E-R.
2: Mm-hmm.
0: Yep.
2: Yeah.
4: Statue of David.
2: Yeah.
0: Yep.
4: Which isn't actually the Statue of David. All right. 1948 Statue of Lucifer.
0: Okay. It's a hell of a list, Rob.
2: And this is a guy who can't find TV Week logo.
0: Yeah, hang on. You know all this stuff.
2: Yeah.
4: And also the Statue of Liberty.
0: Okay. Right. Okay. Now I see what's happening here.
2: And are you saying they all have the same face?
0: They all have the same kind of
2: profile. Nudity.
4: They all look exactly alike. Right, because it's the same entity that's come down through the ages.
0: Okay.
2: I don't know what we're just here looking at all the statues.
0: Do you think like Elvis had very bold features, though, Rob? Do you think it was just easier for Michelangelo to chisel out these things over the years, so sculptors all do the same thing?
4: No, it's because all those depictions are depictions of Lucifer.
0: Yeah.
4: Okay. Presley, Elvis Presley was a fallen angel. He was the ultimate angel, Lucifer, in a meat suit.
0: Oh.
2: In a meat suit.
0: Well, I'm looking at I'm looking at David there. That's quite the genitalia.
2: No, not you think?
0: Well, it's not too bad.
2: Let's not debate that.
0: Rob, you always
2: Rob.
0: Bring,
2: thank you, and I Rob, like the term meat suit.
0: Rob, what's going on in your house tonight for census night?
4: Nothing.
0: Are you going to fill out the census?
4: I don't do that.
0: Oh, come on.
2: Okay,
0: Rob.
2: Well, I'm going to tell you next.
0: You've never filled out a census.
2: Well, you'll be fined $364 a day that you don't fill it out. I'm going to give you those details after 5 o'clock. It's not like you can just ignore it. You will be fined per day.
0: Rob, you'll have Albo around at your house.
4: They said that to me five years ago, and I still haven't copped the fine.
0: Really?
2: Not until you try and get on a plane and you find you don't have a passport anymore.
0: Imagine that. Rob fills out all the details for your TV Week Logie Tilt and then gets fined posthumously for not voting.
2: Posthumously?
0: Well, you know, from the past. Not from Rob. Rob, thank you.
4: No worries.
2: Thank you, Rob. What a confusing day we're having.
0: Tin Hat Tuesday.
2: Can I take my hat off now?
0: Yeah, I know. Your brain's a bit cooked.
2: Yeah, I think so.
0: Coming up, Total Recall, your chance to win $2,000, and Instagram, another $2,000. It's Jonesy Demander driving you home for Jam Nation.
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6: Elon Musk has come under fire, well, yet again, over the last few days, after going as far as to claim that Instagram is only for girls. Seriously, it's actually a pretty innocent comment, but it got users fired up. As one Instagrammer said, Elon Musk how are you the richest man in the world?
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6: For the West Coast today, cloudy, medium chance of showers with winds west to southwesterly around 20 to 30 kilometres an hour. Ellerston and Wooden are both expecting a top of 17. For the eastern Eyre Peninsula, partly cloudy, medium chance of showers, winds west to southwesterly 20 to 30 kilometres an hour. Cleve getting up to 15 for the field days, Kimber 17. And the lower Eyre Peninsula, partly cloudy, high chance of showers, most likely in the morning and afternoon, winds west to southwesterly around 20 to 30 kilometres an hour. Coffin Bay getting up to 17, 16 for Cummins and Port Lincoln.
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17: 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I've heard them describe him as a drunken idiot.
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21: Jonesy and Amanda, those are names that you would never forget.
22: It's showtime.
0: I'm excited about Census Night tonight. I know Rob on Tin Hat Tuesday, Rob of Milton, he was one that doesn't really support the census. Well, how's tonight for Census Night?
23: Nothing.
0: Are you going to fill out the census?
23: Well, I do that.
0: Oh, come on,
2: okay,
0: Rob.
2: Well, I'm going to tell you. No, well, thanks for chopping me off. He's going to have to pay $364 per day.
0: That he doesn't really?
2: He's at home bottling his own urine for the evening, but you've got to fill out the census, or else dip out of what. If you can't, then complain that there aren't enough services for you, and sure, that no one recognises how you live.
0: Like in 1966, there were 38 commercial whalers.
2: Yeah.
0: Now we have none.
2: Everyone else was an amateur. Well, coming
0: amateur. whalers these days.
2: I'm just a social whaler.
0: I just go out. I got a hankering for some blubber.
2: Well, look, coming up next, did you pay attention to the five words that I gave you at the beginning of our show today?
0: Yep.
2: If you can recite them to us in their exact order, you'll get $2,000.
0: It's Jonesy and Amanda driving you home for Jam Nation. 5CC.

0: across Australia. It's Jonesy and Amanda driving you home.
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2: How real does it seem?
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7: Ready for a surprise?
0: $2,000. How do you win? Each day, one of us will give you five key words that you will need to remember in that order.
8: Yes, so earlier in the show, we gave you five words that I've come up with today, words that Brendan just loves, that trip off his tongue. And if you know those words in their order, you can tell us right now, you get $2,000.
0: Louisa is in Wollongong. Hello, Louisa.
9: Hi, Jonesy and Amanda.
8: Hello. So what were the five words and in
0: what? Well, you're going to make some small talk first?
8: All right, do small talk first, Louisa. Okay. Over to you, Brendan, for the charming small talk.
0: We're going to go back to the... Okay. Louisa, what are you doing for census night?
9: Filling out my census.
0: Good on you, Louisa.
9: Yep. With the family.
0: You were never a commercial whaler or aspiring to be one?
9: No, never.
0: Okay, good. Okay, Louisa.
8: Can we get to it now, Brendan? Okay, Louisa, where now comes the serious
0: enough
8: music.
0: Of the foreplay for Amanda.
8: Oh, what were the five words and in what order were they that we said earlier in the show? Over to you.
9: Love, feelings, kind, empathy, and kumbaya.
8: You've done it, Louisa.
3: As real as any memory in your head.
4: Now we could have total recall.
0: Good on you, Louisa.
8: Congratulations, Louisa. $2,000 for you.
9: Thank you so much. Thank you. That's amazing. Thank you.
8: You have to tell the census you're a big Richie.
9: Yep, I sure will.
0: No, you don't have to tell. You don't have to tell them.
8: No, you don't. Actually, speaking of what's in and what isn't in the census, we'll talk about it next.
0: Yes. And if you'd like to register to play, jonesyandamanda.com.au. 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

0: Hello there, it's Jonesy Demanda driving you home this Census Tuesday.
1: It is, it's Census Tuesday, and as we said earlier, we're saying this to Rob, who calls for our conspiracies every week. He says, no, I've never filled out those forms. Here's the thing, a census, I just need to say this to you, a census is compulsory by law. If you don't complete and submit your form, you'll be issued a fine of up to $364 per day.
0: Sure, but it's fun.
1: Well, not only that, if you don't fill it out, you can't then say, oh, there's not enough resources in my area for the stuff I'm interested in.
0: True.
1: Or for my needs, because this is how the government finds out that stuff.
0: Yeah, when you're building a, say, underground motorway, you've got to know how
1: for the elites.
0: Yes, for the elites, but they need a ventilation shaft for their vehicles to pump the carbon monoxide out of said tunnel.
1: Out of said tunnel?
0: Yeah. So how many cars will be using this particular motorway?
1: And also, if you purposefully provide false or misleading answers, that's also an offence and can lead to fines of up to $3,500.
0: Like what sort of misleading?
1: Oh, I don't know. You tell me, Brendan.
0: Well, you know, you might want to be in for some good stuff.
1: If they say that your job is as a Daryl Summers impersonator, and that's not the case, but close some days.
0: And that's one person.
1: This is
0: Daryl Summers.
1: This is from 1880. From 1880. This 15-year-old, Catherine Cudson, in 1880 at the census, when asked her occupation, she said, it just says, does as she pleases in this beautiful cursive writing. I'm going to fill that out tonight.
0: That could be your answer.
1: Sure.
0: But it's good, if you're a motorcyclist like I am, for example, you ride a motorcycle, and then the government can actually work out how many people have motorcycles.
1: And also you're asked your sexual, if you're over 16, you're asked your sexual orientation. It says that you prefer not to answer if you don't have to answer that one.
0: What if you say, I'm up for it all the time?
1: Okay, then
0: asking for a friend.
1: Well, then your wife says, who's filled this out?
0: Who has it?
1: After your cultural background, your education, your health, your work, your income, who's living at home, what kind of home you're in, all that kind of stuff, just to get it. And this is, as we've been saying, is to get a snapshot of who we are so we can look back and see who we were, and so the people, the powers that be, can see what services we need.
0: Mm. And how many Jedis are among us.
1: How many Jedis and who's up for it at any given moment.
0: Coming up, Instagram is on the way. Would you like to play? It's Jonesy Demanda driving you home for Jam Nation.
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3: For the West Coast today, cloudy, medium chance of showers with winds west to southwesterly around 20 to 30 kilometres an hour. Ellerston and Woodna both expecting a top of 17. For the Eastern Air Peninsula, partly cloudy, medium chance of showers, winds west to southwesterly 20 to 30 kilometres an hour. Cleve getting up to 15 for the field days, Kimber 17. And the Lower Air Peninsula, partly cloudy, high chance of showers, most likely in the morning and afternoon, winds west to southwesterly around 20 to 30 kilometres an hour. Coffin Bay getting up to 17, 16 for Cummins and Port Lincoln.
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0: Here it is, 10 questions, 60 seconds on the clock. You could pass if you don't know an answer. We'll come back to that question if time permits. You get all the questions right, $1,000.
5: You can make it $2,000 by answering a bonus question, but there is some jeopardy because it's double or nothing.
0: Adam's in Oatley.
5: Hi, Adam.
6: Hi.
5: Jones, are you going to ask Adam what he's going to be doing for Census Night
0: What are you
5: tonight?
0: Doing for Census Night tonight, Adam?
6: Well, actually, we're going to a Kingsgrove pub for a steak deal.
5: Oh, so.
0: Yum.
5: I hope they ask those sort of details about what how you like getting the steak.
0: Yeah.
5: Well, let's see if we can give you $2,000.
0: Man, now you've got me wanting. I want that.
5: I know, it does sound nice, doesn't it?
0: Abandon my family and just go out to the pub.
5: With Adam.
0: steak.
5: Well, if Adam's going to win $2,000, we might all come along.
0: The stakes are on. The stakes are high, Adam.
5: First of all, Adam, we need to get you $1,000 here. You've got to answer 10 questions in 60 seconds. If you're not sure, say pass. We might have time to come back, Adam, okay?
6: All righty.

0: Here we go. Question number one. How do you say hello in English?
1: Hello.
0: Question two. Our $2 coin is what colour?
1: Gold.
0: Question three. Which animal features on the Porsche logo?
1: Horse.
0: Question four. What's Australia's longest river?
1: Murray.
0: Question five. Which ship sank in 1912 after hitting an iceberg?
1: The Titanic.
0: Question six. What nut is used to make marzipan?
1: Pass.
0: Question seven. Siamese is a breed of what animal?
1: Cat.
0: Question eight. Miranda Priestley is a character in which movie?
1: Devil Wears Prada.
0: Question nine. Bintang is a brand of beer from which country?
1: Indonesia.
0: Question 10. ANZ, Commonwealth and St. George are all types of what?
1: Thanks.
0: Question six. What nut is used to make marzipan?
1: Almonds?
0: Yes!
2: There it is.
0: Adam, yes.
2: The stakes are on, Adam.
1: Oh,
0: wow, you powered through that. Oh, Adam.
3: I'm going to be not to even get the tempting pants out.
0: What's your partner saying to you, tempting pants or no tempting pants?
1: That's my mother, actually. Oh, she's a very big fan of your show.
2: Oh, well, Adam, what's your mum's name?
1: Her name's Alison.
2: Alison.
0: Well, does Alison say...
2: Put Alison on for a minute. Let me talk to your mum.
3: Hi, Jonesy.
2: Alison. I'm putting on the pants for you.
3: No.
0: Alison, do you think Adam should not risk it or should he risk it?
3: No. What, come on, Josie. What's the question like? You've said to people before, we could have a chance. Come on.
2: I've led people astray before, but Adam is a smart cookie. That's all I'm saying. He's a smart cookie. But I can't be the one. You're his mother. You know him better than anyone.
0: And maybe Adam knows himself better than anyone. So maybe, Adam, you have to decide.
2: Yeah.
0: Let me run through the rules here. If you do this, you'll have 6 seconds to answer a bonus question. If you get it wrong, you get nothing. If you get it right, you get $2,000.
3: Dude, take the $1,000, please.
1: I hate to disappoint you guys, but look, $1,000 would be pretty fun to have just quietly.
2: Sure.
0: All right.
2: Sure.
0: All right, Adam.
2: Adam.
0: We're going to leave Alison. It there. But Adam, don't go yet because we're going to torture you.
2: You've won $1,000, mate.
0: Adam, congratulations. You have won $1,000. Expensive
1: steak. Thank you very much.
2: And is this sage advice from your mum?
0: Because let's see how you would have gone with this question.
2: Because quite frankly, Adam, I reckon you would have got this all day.
0: I think you might too.
1: Oh. All right, go on
0: here. Here we go. You have 6 seconds for this one. Which UK celebrity is known as the Naked Chef?
3: I wouldn't have a clue.
0: Oh.
1: Not a single idea.
0: Really?
2: No way.
0: I thought this was an easy one.
3: The Naked Chef. Who's that? Not Jamie Oliver.
0: Yeah, it's Jamie Oliver.
3: Oh, you're kidding.
2: Oh.
3: You. He's the only UK chef I know, I think.
0: Luckily, you did not go for that bonus question.
2: Alison.
3: Oh, hallelujah.
0: Hallelujah. You have $1,000, Adam.
2: Congratulations, Adam. Congratulations, Alison.
1: Thank you very much.
2: It was your mum's wise advice.
0: Yes, wow.
2: Adam, always listen to your mum and not me.
0: Always listen to your mum.
2: A man in tempting pants.
3: Actually, Jonesy, I taught your youngest son.
2: Oh, really?
3: I don't know whether he ever took any of my advice, but, you know, well, I can live in hope.
2: If that is on gaming and sitting in front of a computer for 9 hours a day, then he's doing very well.
3: Not part of any curriculum I've been a part of.
2: No. Alison, no, he's doing very, very well. He's doing AI at university, so he'll be fine. Thank you, Alison.
3: He was very, very good at technology. When
2: yes.
3: He was
2: Now he is.
0: Anything else you'd like to say, Brendan? You want to cop this, end this conversation here in case we get into dangerous waters.
2: Talk about it, I know. I'll get home to a cranky face. Adam, Alison, thank you.
0: Thank
2: and that's
0: you.
2: What Instagram's about.
0: Congratulations, $1,000.
2: Oh, what a great game. If you'd like to register for it, wherever you are, jonesyandamanda.com.au. And it will be back again tomorrow. It's Jonesy and Amanda driving you home for Jam Nation.
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7: 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Like siblings who know where their bodies are buried.

0: It's Jonesy and Amanda driving you home this Tuesday afternoon. And at last, a conclusion to the Burwood Birdman on ACA last night.
1: I thought, let me bring myself up to speed.
0: Yes.
1: I thought we had a conclusion.
0: No, for those that don't know, this guy has been spreading bird seed around the Sydney suburb of Burwood.
1: Very early in the morning, isn't it?
0: Causing all sorts of trouble.
2: What's on the menu today? Do you have any idea the drama you've caused for the residents here? Why do you like feeding the birds so much? Don't you want to stick around and see them eat the food you've provided? You're causing poo explosions. People have poo all over their balconies, all over their cars. Do you want people to be pooed on all the time?
1: They could use that promo for anything.
0: It's one of the census questions. But it was revealed last night who the BBM is.
3: Well, the mystery is now over. The Burwood Birdman finally has a face. Vikram Jaggi. By day, he manages money, working remotely as a financial services consultant with Lismore City Council on the New South Wales North Coast.
2: What does a financial services consultant have to say about spending all that money on birdseed?
3: We caught Vikram after his daily, or should we say nightly, raid, clutching empty cat food cans. For a man responsible for so much noise, it was crickets from Vikram.
2: Why do you want to keep getting up before sparrows fart, Vikram?
3: The bird man flew the coop.
0: He did, but then she tracked him down to where he lives in his nest.
3: Speaking of coop, at Vikram's home, hundreds of birds circle. They even fly around inside the house.
1: Oh.
3: Birdman lives amongst them.
1: Oh.
3: This is Birdman's lair.
1: They put in the noise of a cat.
0: You know, you never saw Batman on ACA, did you? Because he was living in a cave surrounded by bats.
1: Yeah, people would have thought that was a little unusual as well.
0: Holy
1: bat. Do you like to see people poo everywhere?
0: Holy bat stench, Batman. Anyway, why Birdman? Why?
2: Well, after all that mystery, turns out Birdman just really loves birds.
0: That's it. Nothing to see here.
1: So, you put something similar on your census, I know.
0: ACA can go back to normal programming.
4: It started over a light. Now it's all out war between neighbours.
0: That's tonight's story.
5: Righto, you two. That's enough.
1: Well, we'll be back again tomorrow.
0: Indeed, we will.
1: TikTok Tucker is back. Last week we did Kingston Biscuits with the Peaches. Remember that? That was a absolute success.
0: Mm-hmm.
1: What will we do tomorrow?
0: Well, thanks to our very good friends at Skippy Peanut Butter, a chance to win $500 and a big supply of Skippy Peanut Butter.
1: Mm-hmm.
0: Is it a lifetime supply?
1: I think so. It's a stack.
0: Because I could eat a ton of that stuff.
1: Someone's going to win that tomorrow.
0: 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Bert Newton, Best TV Presenter.
1: Thank you, Brendan.
0: Bert would have wanted it that way. You know? 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He's looking down saying, yes, Amanda, yes.
1: Thank you.
0: Good day to you.
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16: Morning, I'm Jackie Lim. Eyre Peninsula communities are still drying out after a wild weekend of rain, strong winds and even hail. Kimber recorded 32 millimetres by Monday morning, while Minipur received 28 and Streaky Bay 27. Ceduna picked up 25 mils and was also battered by wind gusts of up to 80 kilometres per hour, with a hailstorm reported on Sunday afternoon. The wet conditions led to flash flooding in some areas, prompting councils to remind motorists to drive to the conditions and avoid flooded roads. Kimber residents are being asked whether the town's emergency siren still has a role to play in alerting the community. The siren is currently out of service, with the cause of the fault still unknown. While emergency information is now available through mobile phones and warning apps, the Kimber Brigade says the siren has long been a familiar part of local emergency communications. Residents are being encouraged to complete a community survey before September 10 to help decide whether repairs should proceed. A long-serving Ceduna District Council member has stepped down after almost 8 years in local government. Councillor Joyce Brewster resigned from council at the end of July, saying while she considered remaining until next year's election, she felt now was the right time to step aside. Ms. Brewster was first elected in 2018. Her departure will not trigger a supplementary election, with the council position to remain vacant until local government elections are held in April 2027. And parents at several Eyre Peninsula schools are earning more than the South Australian average, according to new income figures linked to the nation's non-government schools. In Whyalla, Samaritan College parents recorded a median family income in 2025 of $160,000, up $5,000 on 2024 to land at the top of the list for the region. St. Joseph's School in Port Lincoln also saw an increase, while Sunrise Christian School in Whyalla recorded a slight fall.
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17: Hi, I'm Phoebe Humphrey. The Coalition is calling for a federal police investigation into a leaked diplomatic note regarding the PM's Mallon comments. Several media outlets published parts of the note sent from Tokyo to Canberra following Anthony Albanese's podcast appearance. The opposition writing to the AFP commissioner claiming it's possibly unlawful disclosure of confidential or sensitive information. New South Wales police are expected to drop domestic violence charges against Bondi terror attack hero Ahmed Al-Ahmed. The 44-year-old has been accused of assaulting and stalking his dad, allegations that he's always denied. The matter returns to a Sydney court today. We'll have to wait until next year to know the results of the latest census. Millions of Aussies sat down last night to complete the national survey. Results will be rolled out in phases starting in June 2027. And the Aussie box office is tipped to break the $1 billion barrier for the first time since COVID. It follows record numbers turning out for blockbusters like The Odyssey, the latest Spider-Man flick and Toy Story 5.
12: Your sport now.
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17: In sport, Geelong's Jake Colajasny will not be available for selection this week. The Cats say the defender's well-being remains the club's priority after he was revealed as the player at the centre of the club's secret concussion deal. Meantime, Carlton's Lila Keck has successfully had her one-match ban for a dangerous tackle overturned at the AFLW tribunal. And to NRL, the Roosters have recalled James Tedesco for Thursday night's clash with the Panthers. He missed Friday night's win over the Bulldogs. That's the latest news and sport.
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18: For the west coast today, cloudy, medium chance of showers, most likely in the late morning and afternoon. Winds west to southwesterly around 15 to 25 kilometres an hour. Ellerston expecting 17, Woodna getting up to 16. The eastern air peninsula, partly cloudy, medium chance of showers, most likely during this afternoon and this evening. Winds southwesterly up to 30 kilometres an hour before turning westerly 15 to 20 kilometres an hour during the day. Cleve and Kimber both expecting a top of 15. The lower air peninsula, partly cloudy, high chance of showers, most likely in the late morning and afternoon. Winds west to southwesterly around 20 to 30 kilometres an hour. Coffin Bay getting up to 17. Cummins and Port Lincoln expecting a top of 16.
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18: And a very good Wednesday morning to you. Hope you're going well so far. On this day in history, coming up in this hour, we've got $325 to go with the Born to Win wheel. I'm going to try and give away some money about quarter past seven. We'll do that. I'm going to talk tech with Richard Pascoe too. I'm always happy to do that. He's a very interesting man. That's in the 7 o'clock hour as well. And you've got your motoring minute too. So plenty happening this morning. In Good Morning EP, all thanks to Port Lincoln Better, of course. We've got better music and more of it as well. Well, this one for the New Radicals, and you get what you give. Good morning.

0: Legendary track there from Cold Chisel at 5CC. Better music and more of it. That's the Flame Trees. It was actually keyboardist of Cold Chisel, Don Walker's inspiration for the lyrics. It was a bit of a combination of his memories of Grafton, where he'd lived as a kid, and of his romantic dreams. I'm talking about Hayley Mills. He had a thing for Hayley Mills. Well, who didn't? She was absolutely gorgeous back in the day. And the Flame Trees reference is from the BBC's miniseries The Flame Trees of Thika. I don't know if you've seen that. I haven't seen that myself. I might see if I can look that one up. But there you go. That's where the inspiration for Flame Trees came from. Good morning. It's Ray Clark here. It is Good Morning EP. Thanks to Port Lincoln Better. And if you're like me and you don't like to wait for your stuff, then you can look at a wide variety of finance options at Port Lincoln Better and take it home straight away, which is just the way I like it. I've got music from Elton John coming up for you in just a moment.
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0: 5CC, better music, more of it. Third Eye Blind there. That is Semi Chum, Kind of Life, and Elton John too. And I guess that's why they call it the blues. Almost 28 past 6 now. Ray Clark for your Wednesday morning. Yes, hump day Wednesdays is all downhill to the weekend now. It is Good Morning EP. Thanks to Macca's. Now, don't Macca's walk, Macca's run to the new deluxe sausage and egg McMuffin. This is not your average sausage and egg McMuffin. This is the deluxe sausage and egg McMuffin. Look, while you're there, grabbing that. Can't be some coffee as well. The McCafe coffee blend is worth making a detour for. It's smoother, richer, and available on the all-day menu. So there you go. Make it a full breakfast and give McCafe's best blend yet a try. Now, of course, it's EP Field Days in Cleve at the moment. It's all happening today and tomorrow. And I think today is their biggest day. It's kind of like the main day, if you like. And there'll be a lot of school students there too, because they've got a student-free day, I think. So they'll be going along to the Field Days. And there'll be lots of other things happening as well. So get down there and enjoy that. Coming up for you soon, we've got national news and your local news with Jackie Lim. And in the next hour, on this day in history, some interesting stuff there. And we'll get the half hour kicked off with something from Fleetwood Mac coming up for you soon.
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10: Morning, I'm Jackie Lim. The EP Field Days is up and running in Cleve this week with stalls and demonstrations from several schools, community groups and authorities. SAPOL has set up a dedicated road safety stand as they work to deter drivers across the region from the Fatal Five. Police road safety educator Jason Tealy says after a very wet and wild weekend, now is the time to implement their number one piece of advice.
11: The best advice I can give is driving to the conditions. So you might have a dirt road that on any given day you can drive 100 kilometres an hour and be absolutely fine. As soon as you get a bit of wet weather, that dirt road becomes slippery. So you need to actually then drive to those conditions, slow down. And that goes for bitumen roads as well.
10: According to the RAA, regional roads continue to account for 2 in 3 road deaths in SA. Concerns have been raised about the number of Aboriginal children in state care, with some carers warning the impacts are echoing those experienced during the Stolen Generations. Feedback gathered through a series of yarning circles in Port Lincoln and Port Augusta have highlighted concerns around staff turnover, communication and delays accessing assessments for children in care. Nearly 40% of South Australia's children in out-of-home care are Aboriginal. Port Lincoln carers say workforce shortages and a reliance on fly-in, fly-out staff are among the issues affecting support for children and families. Despite a number of break-ins reported across the EP in recent months, the latest South Australian crime figures show robberies are continuing to fall. Robbery offences dropped 12% to 450 in the latest rolling year figures, marking the 10th consecutive decline. Police say proactive targeting of repeat offenders has largely driven the reduction. And the state government's unveiled a scheme to attract development of more aged care beds. $250 million has been set aside for a zero-interest loan scheme designed to trigger the creation of more than 600 beds. We're being told more than 450 older South Aussies are stuck in our hospital system.
12: EP Recycling Specialists. Large-scale farm cleanups are their specialty. One Monday Court, Port Lincoln. National News now.
13: Hi, I'm Phoebe Humphrey. The Coalition will today unveil a plan to cut net overseas migration to below 180,000 people a year, which would be the lowest level since the global financial crisis. Shadow Housing Minister Andrew Bragg says lower migration is needed to ease pressure on the housing market. Economists say another rate rise is a 50-50 bet, despite the Reserve Bank keeping the status quo at the end of its latest board meeting. Governor Michelle Bullock isn't expecting inflation to be contained until the end of next year, and warns the war in the Middle East is only making things worse.
14: The longer it goes on, the more likely businesses are to embed cost increases into their prices.
13: It's feared the death toll from Colombia's devastating earthquake will soar further. It's risen above 220 overnight, with thousands unaccounted for. And Aussie researchers have created the world's most advanced lab-grown human heart valve tissue using stem cells. The team at the Murdoch Children's Research Institute says this could help unlock new treatments for people living with heart valve disease.
12: Your sport now. Edelilly Engineers for locally made field bins and silos.
13: In sport, Collingwood Scott Pendlebury has knocked back an offer to join the Bombers. The Dons approaching the AFL's games record holder about joining the club in both a playing and coaching role. Team sheets for tomorrow night's NRL blockbuster between the Roosters and Panthers have been released. James Tedesco and Dylan Edwards have both been named, while Penrith will be without co-captain Isaiah Yeo due to a pec injury. And the Aussie cricketers are going through their final preparations with the opening test against Bangladesh getting underway tomorrow morning in Darwin. That's the latest news and sport.
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0: For the West Coast today, cloudy, medium chance of showers, most likely in the late morning and afternoon. Winds west to southwesterly around 15 to 25 kilometres an hour. Ellerston expecting 17, Woodner getting up to 16. The Eastern Eyre Peninsula, partly cloudy, medium chance of showers, most likely during this afternoon and this evening. Winds southwesterly up to 30 kilometres an hour before turning westerly 15 to 20 kilometres an hour during the day. Cleve and Kimber both expecting a top of 15. The Lower Eyre Peninsula, partly cloudy, high chance of showers, most likely in the late morning and afternoon. Winds west to southwesterly around 20 to 30 kilometres an hour. Coffin Bay getting up to 17. Cummins and Port Lincoln expecting a top of 16.
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0: It's 5CC. Better music and more of it. That is Snow Patrol, Chasing Cars, which is fine if you're a dog, but I wouldn't recommend it. With Phil Collins before that too, a song which was a bit of a tribute to the Supremes. He did You Can't Hurry Love. It's, 11:27 now, and of course I've got some money to give away coming up in about 25 minutes, and I'm talking about $325 with the Born to Win wheel. All right, so we'll try and give away some money a little later. Thanks to Lincoln Camera Centre, your local authorised Apple reseller. But coming up after the break, music from Men at Work.
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0: Oh, nice one. Early one there from Cher. And Gypsies, Tramps and Thieves have better work too. And who can it be now? We are coming up towards 7 o'clock. National news and sport on the way for you shortly in the next hour. $325 to go with the Born to Win wheel. You could win that coming up in about 15 minutes. And we'll talk tech too with Richard Pascoe. But your local news with Jackie Lim in just a moment.
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6: Morning, I'm Jackie Lim. A former reality television contestant has pleaded not guilty to the murder of her boyfriend in Port Lincoln. Former Beauty and the Geek runner-up Tamika Chesser entered the pleas in court while remaining in custody at the James Nash House mental health facility. 39-year-old Julian Story's body was found at the couple's Port Lincoln unit after emergency services responded to reports of a fire in June last year. His head was discovered more than a month later in nearby scrubland. The future of Kimber's Township siren is in the hands of local residents. The emergency warning system is currently not operational, and with no ongoing funding available for maintenance, the brigade is seeking community feedback on whether it remains an important tool. Officials say people now have a range of other ways to receive emergency information, including phone alerts and emergency apps. Feedback is being sought until September 10. Authorities in SA are looking into which captive birds could be vaccinated against bird flu. The federal government has announced a vaccine rollout as the state grapples with 163 confirmed cases of the H5 strain. Dr. Skye Fruin has told the ABC some other species could be taken into captivity to get the job done.
7: Potentially bringing some endangered species into captivity for a short period of time so that they can complete that vaccination and then be returned to the wild. So we're working through that with our Department for Environment and Water colleagues, as well as obviously the federal departments as well.
6: And the Eyre Peninsula has been soaked by a weekend weather system that delivered significant rainfall across the region. Kimber topped the rainfall totals with 32 mils ahead of Minipa on 28 and Streaky Bay on 27. Sojourner, Woodner and Elliston all recorded more than 20 millimetres, while Port Lincoln Airport received almost 11. Strong winds and localised flooding were also reported, with authorities warning drivers to take extra care on regional roads.
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8: Hi, I'm Phoebe Humphrey. The Coalition wants to slash migration to its lowest level in years. The opposition expected to announce today that under its watch, migration will be cut to 180,000 people on average. That's 45,000 fewer than Labor's plan. Nine servos will be closed across the country today after a nationwide illegal tobacco raid. Federal police swooped in on more than 100 Metro Petroleum servos yesterday following allegations of selling illicit vapes and tobacco. Each store is run by an independent operator. A 12th person has been charged over the alleged kidnapping and murder of a Sydney granddad. Police say Chris Bagsarian was snatched in a case of mistaken identity earlier in the year. A 51-year-old woman will face court today. And Aussie taxpayers are forking out hundreds of millions on rent for public service offices, despite most of them sitting empty. 36% of Home Affairs public servants work at least 3 days a week from home. That goes up to 61% for those in the health department.
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8: In sport, Geelong's Jake Colajasny won't be playing football at any level this weekend as the club's concussion waiver scandal drags on. It comes as the AFL appoints an independent KC to examine Geelong's response to the league's Please Explain. And a boost for the Roosters ahead of tomorrow night's NRL blockbuster against Penrith, with James Tedesco returning to the side. Teammate Victor Radley telling Fox they're stoked.
3: He's our leader, mate. He's our captain. He plays like it. The way he just lets everyone be themselves as well is a really strong thing.
8: That's the latest news and sport.
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0: Arno Bay first up, low tide 7.53 this morning, 0.83 of a metre. High tide at 3.03 this afternoon, 1.96 metres. For Franklin Harbour, low tide 8.33 this morning, 0.97 of a metre. High tide at 3.35 this afternoon, just over 2 metres. And for Coffin Bay, we're expecting a high tide at 1.16 this afternoon, 1.4 metres. Low tide 8.12 this evening, 0.32 of a metre. For Streaky Bay, high tide 12.52 this afternoon of just over 2 metres, low tide at 8.20 this evening, half a metre. For Tumby Bay, low tide at 7.38 this morning, 0.77 of a metre, high tide 2.22 this afternoon, 1.9 metres. And for Port Lincoln this morning, we have a low tide at 7.34.64 of a metre, high tide at 2.12 this afternoon, 1.74 metres.
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0: For the West Coast today, cloudy, medium chance of showers, most likely in the late morning and afternoon. Winds west to southwesterly around 15 to 25 kilometres an hour. Ellerston expecting 17, Woodner getting up to 16. The Eastern Eyre Peninsula, partly cloudy, medium chance of showers, most likely during this afternoon and this evening. Winds southwesterly up to 30 kilometres an hour before turning westerly 15 to 20 kilometres an hour during the day. Cleve and Kimber both expecting a top of 15. The Lower Eyre Peninsula, partly cloudy, high chance of showers, most likely in the late morning and afternoon. Winds west to southwesterly around 20 to 30 kilometres an hour. Coffin Bay getting up to 17. Cummins and Port Lincoln expecting a top of 16.
1: If you're just joining us, welcome in. Good Morning EP with Ray Clark. Let's get into it on 5CC. Thanks to Better Port Lincoln.
0: Okie dokie, it's what, 7 past 7 now on this Wednesday morning. Now, in this hour, I'm going to be talking to Richard Pascoe a little later. We'll talk tech. It's always interesting what he comes up with. We've got the Motoring Minute 2 later and $325 with the Born to Win wheel. We'll do that in around 8 minutes, thanks to Lincoln Camera Centre, your local authorised Apple reseller. But, of course, we've got better music and more of it as well, and this legendary piece from Jerry Rafferty to get the hour started.

0: It's Daryl Braithwaite at 5CC. Better music, more of it. That is The Horses. I don't know how that managed to become such a big hit again. I don't know what happened there. Baker Street 2 from Jerry Rafferty. Before that, it's Ray Clark this morning. Hope you're having a good morning. I've got a little story about me coming up later, how easy I get distracted. I'll tell you that a little bit later. I wanted to talk about The Block as well and Chantal and Wyatt, but that's all coming up a little bit later on, because right now it is time to try and give away some money.
1: Everyone has a birthday, and with yours, you've got a shot at winning cash with the 5CC Born to Win wheel. Thanks to Lincoln Camera Centre.
0: Okie dokie, I have got some money to go. All I need now is the month, right? So let's get the official month bucket out and see if we can pull up your month. All right. And the month is the month of February. All right. If your birthday is in February, hop on the phone right now. 86-833-844. And you could win $325 if I manage to spin up your exact birthday. It's that simple. February last come up. Matt called in with February last week, actually, I think it was. So maybe he'll call in again. I don't know. If your birthday's in February, give me a call right now, 86-833-844. I will try and spin up your birthday and give you some money. It's all thanks to Lincoln Camera Centre, your local authorised Apple reseller. Good luck.
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8: Good morning, 5CC. It's the Born to Win wheel. Who do we have here?
9: Yep, you definitely have Matt.
8: Good on you, Matt. You come in for round two, basically. Oh, dear.
9: Yeah, yeah.
8: Where are you calling from, Matt?
9: Yeah,
8: good on you. Where are you calling from?
9: Kimber.
8: All right, excellent. Yep. Are you going to get down to the Cleve Field days?
9: I'm going to try. There I go.
8: Today's the big day. All right, buddy. So your birthday, I'm just trying to remember, 27th, wasn't it?
9: That's one, mate, yep.
8: 27. All right, we're going to try and spin up 27 and hopefully give you $325. That would be nice, wouldn't it? All right.
9: Would be nice.
8: Here we go. Good luck, buddy. Here we go. Come on. Number 27. Number 27. I've got my fingers crossed, got my legs crossed, got my eyes crossed. And, 15. Not even close, Matt. Sorry about that.
9: All right, mate. Cheers,
8: bro. See you later. No luck with Matt this morning, so I'm going to hang on to that money. We'll make it $330. That's a nice round number, isn't it? We'll do that again tomorrow. Oh, thanks to Lincoln Camera Centre, your local authorised Apple reseller. 22 past 7 now. Going back to the 60s with a Spencer Davis group. And give me some lovin'. The Bonda Windwheel back tomorrow morning at the same time. Hopefully we'll have a winner then. That'd be nice, wouldn't it?

0: great song. It's Eric Clapton. 5CC. Better music, more of it. It's called Promises. I can't remember the last time I heard that song. Absolutely brilliant. Good to hear it again. And Spencer Davis group too. Give Me Some Lovin' before that too. Good 60s rocker, that one. Hey, if you're heading along to the Cleve Field Days today, of course, today is the main day. There'll be a lot of people there. And the schools too have got a student-free day, so there'll be quite a few students there enjoying the Cleve Field Days. And weather-wise, it's a bit of a hit and miss, really. Looks like it's not going to be too bad. They had wonderful weather yesterday. Oh, we had wonderful weather until about 5 o'clock, and then it all turned to... Anyway... it's going to be a bit on and off, sort of about 10 a.m. There's going to be a bit of rain again at 1 and 2. But apart from that, sort of 11, 12, 3 o'clock onwards, it's not looking too bad. Cloudy, bit of sunshine around. But hopefully it's not too much rain, especially in Cleve, because it gets a bit muddy that way. What have we got coming up for you next? Oh, we're going to talk to Richard Pascoe a little later. We're going to talk tech. That's coming up in the next half an hour. But Jackie Lim's got your local news next.
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9: Morning, I'm Jackie Lim. A woman accused of murdering her boyfriend in Port Lincoln has pleaded not guilty. Former reality TV personality Tamika Chessa remains in custody after entering the plea over the death of 39-year-old Julian Story. Emergency services discovered Mr. Story's dismembered body when responding to a fire at the couple's home in June last year. His head was later found by a dog walker in scrubland weeks after the incident. Carers are calling for improvements to South Australia's child protection system following a series of consultation sessions held across the state. Around 200 carers took part in yarning circles in Port Lincoln, Port Augusta and Adelaide, raising concerns about staffing shortages, high turnover and delays in accessing support services. South Australia has the second highest rate of children in out-of-home care in the country, with Aboriginal children significantly overrepresented. Port Lincoln carer Evelyn Walker says many of the issues discussed centred on consistency of care and communication. Reported robberies in South Australia have fallen for a 10th consecutive period. The latest figures show a 12% drop across the state from 509 to 450 offences, police crediting proactive targeting of repeat offenders. There's been a slight uptick in motor vehicle theft and residential break-ins, including around the Eyre Peninsula though, while there's also been an 11% decline in theft from a person. And new figures have revealed a mixed picture for family incomes at non-government schools across the region. Samaritan College in Whyalla recorded the highest median family income among the listed regional schools at $160,000 in 2025. Port Lincoln St. Joseph School rose by almost 7%, while Sunrise Christian School in Whyalla slipped. Scotch College was named South Australia's wealthiest school community with a median family income of $290,000.
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11: National news now. Hi, I'm Phoebe Humphrey. The Coalition has written to the AFP calling for a probe into the sharing of a diplomatic note over Malingate. Parts of the note sent to Canberra from Tokyo were published by several media outlets following Anthony Albanese's podcast appearance talking about the Japanese PM's gifts. James Patterson and Ted O'Brien claim it could possibly be a criminal offence and that it could damage our national interest. A recent drop in house prices across Australia has been welcomed by the Greens. Senator Nick McKim telling Nine it's a much-needed correction and says it's a good thing the market is declining.
12: Oh, absolutely, they're a good thing. I mean, Australia's housing market is probably the most unaffordable housing market anywhere in the world, and an entire generation of young Australians have been watching the great Australian dream of owning their own home evaporate into thin air.
11: And we'll have to wait until next year to know the results of the latest census. Millions of Aussies sat down last night to complete the national survey. Results will be rolled out in phases starting in June 2027.
10: Your sport now. 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
11: In sport, after weeks of speculation, Josh Fraser has now officially entered the race for the Carlton coaching job. James Hurd, who's currently in the mix for the Essendon coaching role, has told Nine Fraser is a shoo-in after his 10 wins in 12 matches.
13: I think so. It's hard enough to win 10 games in a season when you play the whole season, let alone in half a season to win 10. So he's done an incredible job.
11: And to NRL, Code Sports is reporting the PNG Chiefs are eyeing Canberra's Hudson Young ahead of their inaugural 2028 season. That's the latest news and sport.
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0: For the West Coast today, cloudy, medium chance of showers, most likely in the late morning and afternoon. Winds west to southwesterly around 15 to 25 kilometres an hour. Ellerston expecting 17, Woodner getting up to 16. The Eastern Air Peninsula, partly cloudy, medium chance of showers, most likely during this afternoon and this evening. Winds southwesterly up to 30 kilometres an hour before turning westerly 15 to 20 kilometres an hour during the day. Cleve and Kimber both expecting a top of 15. The Lower Air Peninsula, partly cloudy, high chance of showers, most likely in the late morning and afternoon. Winds west to southwesterly around 20 to 30 kilometres an hour. Coffin Bay getting up to 17. Cummins and Port Lincoln expecting a top of 16.
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0: It's 5CC. Better music and more of it. That is John Farnham with The Age of Reason. Right, Clark, this morning, I hope you're having a good one. I'm here till 9 o'clock. It's a Good Morning EP. Thanks to Port Lincoln Better. You can follow them on Facebook and Instagram today. And, of course, it's Cleve Field Days, EP Field Days, I should say, in Cleve. And it's the main day today, and a lot of school students will be there as well. And it looks like the weather's going to hold out for it too. It's a bit on and off today. It's sort of around 10 a.m. we might get a little bit of rain. They're saying 40% chance, but otherwise sort of overcast, a bit of sunshine maybe, and sort of about midday, sort of 12, 1, 2, it's going to be raining. They're saying 30% chance of rain. Now, where exactly that is, because Cleve yesterday was absolutely wonderful, beautiful weather. But from 3, 4, 5 onwards, it's going to be nice weather. So there you go. If you go into the Cleve Field Days, enjoy that. Now, I wanted to tell you about how easily I get distracted. And this morning was an absolute classic example of how easily I get distracted. Yesterday, I noticed that here at the station, we were running out of tea bags. And I need my tea in the morning. So when I got home, I grabbed a spare box of tea, which I had there, and I put it on my desk, and I thought, I'll get that in the morning. So I got up, got dressed, got the bag of tea as I was going to the back door to go get out, and I put it down on the windowsill there just so I could put my shoes on. The shoes take like 5 seconds to put on. In that 5 seconds, I managed to forget that the tea was there and walk straight out without it. Absolutely unbelievable. 5 seconds and I'm done. And I actually thought before I put it down, don't forget that. And I'm putting my shoes on and said, don't forget the tea. Don't forget the tea. Oh, something or other else. And I'm out the door. It's gone. All right. So I'm on the backup tea at the moment and it is the decaf, which I'm not too happy about. Hey, what's coming up? Something from Status Quo. Yeah, I'm going to rock all over the world for you soon. We've got the motoring minute for you too. And I will be talking to Richard Pascoe before 8 o'clock. We'll talk tech. It's always interesting.
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0: Oh, nothing like a bit of rock and roll for your Wednesday morning. It's Status Quo at 5CC. Better music and more of it. Rocking all over the world. It is Good Morning EP. Thanks to Macca's. Now, don't Macca's walk. Macca's run to the new quarter pounder barbecue and bacon. Yes, it's got bacon in it, so it's perfect for breakfast.
1: Pasco, Pasco, have you turned it off and then can you turn it on again? Hey!
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2: Yeah, morning, Ray, morning to all the listeners.
0: Now, next time you're in a cafe waiting for a bus, what are we looking for here?
2: Everybody is sitting on their phone, Ray. Everybody knows that, aren't they?
0: They are. It's absolutely ridiculous.
2: Look, it is. And so somebody's come up with the idea called Scrollless September. I'm a bit doubtful this will even work on there. But around a third of Australians reportedly spend more than 5 hours a day on their phone. It's a lot of time. How much time do you reckon you spend, Ray?
0: Well, you know, it's funny you mention that because I just looked it up. All right. And for mine, it's about 2 hours.
2: That's not bad.
0: That's not bad at all. Yeah, I thought it was all right.
2: But if we add that 2 hours a day up over the next 10 years.
0: Well, yeah. There's always a way you can spin the numbers, isn't there?
2: Yeah, I know. So that's what people have gone along and done this. So that 5 hours a day, some estimates now, someone could lose years of our lives to screens on there. That's the idea behind Scrollless September. It's a challenge to cut back on the phone use. Not ditch the phone altogether because nobody's going to do that. But realistically, that's not possible anymore because the phone is our camera, it's our map, it's our wallet, it's our bank, it's our newspaper and phone book all in one. But the real problem isn't using the phone, Ray. It's using it mindlessly. So we check a notification and then we lose 20 minutes to scrolling on there. And we reach for it the second there's a spare moment. I nearly ran over two people yesterday who just walked in front of the car with their headphones on, and they looked at me like I was in the wrong. I stepped out, had no idea I was coming because they're sitting on their phone. It's just, people have been run over for that sort of thing. Mm. I didn't run them over, people. I just put that out there right now. I just left a cafe now, and there are people in there supposedly having breakfast with their families and everything. They're not talking to their family. They're all sitting on their phones on there. And the kids are all watching it. We're passing that habit down. Mm. We don't need a dramatic detox on there. One of the best things you can do, Ray, is turn off your notifications you don't need on there. Keep the phone on the dinner table at night, leave it behind sometimes when you go for a walk, but just try and cut it down just that little bit because the years will soon go by.
0: Mm, absolutely. There's an app too that you can see on your phone, doesn't matter which phone you've got, how much time you spend on each app.
2: It is. I never look at that app, Ray, because mine will be horrific.
0: Okay. Let's talk about solid-state drives.
2: I had a client who bought a computer 18 months ago and the hard drive died in it. So you can understand they weren't very happy about that at all. But hard drives, whether the old mechanical ones on there or the newer solid state ones, can die. Most of them will last between 5 to 10 years on there. But there can be issues sometimes. So solid-state drives, no moving parts, and they're dead silent, way quicker than the old mechanical drives. But you've got to remember with hard drives, people, they don't last forever. Mm. So it's one of the key things, and that's why we should always back up. Your data is stored in flash memory. Those memory cells can only be written and erased so many times. So that's why they do stretch out over time. And again, 5 to 10 years. Why do they fail? It's not usually the memory itself. It's a chip inside it. It's corrupted firmware. It's heat or a dodgy power supply. The person yesterday, it looked like it was a dodgy power supply. They actually blew the hard drive on there.
0: Oh, wow.
2: But they, again, weren't happy because why didn't the drive, keep going? Those sort of things, it doesn't happen.
0: Mm.
2: But, make sure that you go along, you have some form of backup on there. That people, I had somebody as well go, but my solid-state drive is a backup. No, you've only got one copy of your stuff on there, so it's not a backup. everything needs a copy of it. I always say put it up to the cloud on there, put up to OneDrive, Google Drive, make sure you've got things backed up, because every drive will fail eventually. And the only question remains, Ray, is whether your data will go down with it.
0: I've always been a bit sceptical of solid-state drives, because when they go totally, whereas a platter drive, sometimes you can retrieve the data. You know, it might just be the table of contents that's gone. You can get your data back on a platter.
2: Sometimes you can get your data back. But it sometimes be the people that are doing that now, the price is going up and up. And just for people to work, you know, hard drive recovery is one of the most expensive things that you can do on there. I had a woman who... she'd backed everything up to two identical drives on there. Both of them had the same fault in them. Costed $5,000 to get her stuff back.
0: Wow. That's amazing. The cloud, probably the best thing, because that's the safest place to put stuff, isn't it, really?
2: That's the safest place to put things, Ray.
0: All right,
2: you
0: Richard.
2: You should know me by now.
0: Absolutely. Good to talk to you, mate, and we'll talk again next week.
2: Look forward to it.
0: That's Richard Pascoe, AdelaideTechGuy.com.au.
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0: Queen of Disco back in the 70s, Gloria Gaynor, I Will Survive. As we come up towards 8 o'clock, national news and sport on the way for you shortly, but Jackie Lim's got your local news in just a moment.
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2: Morning, I'm Jackie Lim. Alongside all the newest in farming machinery, road safety is also a key focus at this year's Eyre Peninsula Field Days. SAPOL has set up a dedicated exhibit in Cleve, encouraging drivers to think twice about the Fatal Five as police continue efforts to reduce the state's road toll. Road safety educator Jason Teely using the event to spread awareness about the causes of serious and fatal crashes.
3: So all of a sudden you've got a massive downpour and we have those days where it might be foggy, hailing. There's no point still doing 110. Need to drive to those conditions. That's one of the biggest messages we can give to people.
2: Ceduna District Council will have one less elected member for the remainder of the current term. Councillor Joyce Brewster has resigned after nearly 8 years on council, officially ending her tenure on July 30. Recent changes to local government legislation mean a by-election won't be held, with the vacancy remaining unfilled until the next council elections in April 2027. Ms. Brewster says she had been considering seeing out her term, but ultimately decided it was time to move on. A series of yarning circles has shed light on challenges facing Aboriginal children in state care. Carers from Port Lincoln, Port Augusta and Adelaide have raised concerns about Department for Child Protection staffing levels, delays in medical assessments and difficulties accessing support services. Figures show almost 1,800 Aboriginal children are currently in out-of-home care in South Australia. Participants say improvements are needed to ensure children receive timely support and stable care arrangements. And Kimber locals are being asked to have their say on the future of the town's emergency siren. The system has stopped working and the cause of the issue has not yet been identified. And with maintenance funding no longer available, the local brigade says any investigation or repair work will need to be carefully considered. A survey has been launched to determine how important the siren remains to the community.
1: Parkin Building, with a client-centred approach to building homes that fit your lifestyle. National News now.
4: Hi, I'm Phoebe Humphrey. Debates continue in Canberra over the government's gambling act reforms. Angus Taylor met with the PM last night for a second time in just days to talk about amendments to the legislation. But Education Minister Jason Clare says this is about protecting the future generation.
5: The legislation that's in the parliament is all about trying to make sure that, you know, when kids are in the car on the way to school, they're not pummeled with gambling advertising, or when kids are watching the TV and watching sport, they don't see those ads either.
4: They're on the ABC. Domestic violence charges against Bondi terror attack hero Ahmed Al-Ahmed are set to be dropped today. The 44-year-old was charged after an alleged incident in Sydney back in March, which involved his dad. He's pleaded not guilty and police are expected to withdraw the charges when the matter returns to court today. And Taylor Swift will be inducted into the Nashville Songwriters Hall of Fame. The 36-year-old singer, the youngest inductee, joining a number of big names already in it, including Dolly Parton, Bob Dylan and Johnny Cash.
1: Your sport now. 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
4: In sport, Geelong's Jake Colajasny will not be available for selection this week. The Cats say the defender's well-being remains the club's priority after he was revealed as the player at the centre of the club's secret concussion deal. Meantime, Carlton's Lila Keck has successfully had her one-match ban for a dangerous tackle overturned at the AFLW tribunal. And switching codes now, the Roosters have recalled James Tedesco for Thursday night's clash with the Panthers. He missed Friday night's win over the Bulldogs. That's the latest news and sport.
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0: For the West Coast today, cloudy, medium chance of showers, most likely in the late morning and afternoon. Winds west to southwesterly around 15 to 25 kilometres an hour. Ellerston expecting 17, Woodna getting up to 16. The Eastern Eyre Peninsula, partly cloudy, medium chance of showers, most likely during this afternoon and this evening. Winds southwesterly up to 30 kilometres an hour before turning westerly 15 to 20 kilometres an hour during the day. Cleve and Kimber both expecting a top of 15. The Lower Eyre Peninsula, partly cloudy, high chance of showers, most likely in the late morning and afternoon. Winds west to southwesterly around 20 to 30 kilometres an hour. Coffin Bay getting up to 17. Cummins and Port Lincoln expecting a top of 16.
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0: Oh, g'day, g'day. We're into it for another hour. It's almost 8 now. And in this hour, I'm going to talk about the block and Chantel and Wyatt in particular. That's coming up a little later. Of course, EP Field Days is happening today. And this is the big day with a lot of the schools having student-free days. A lot of students will be there as well. So it's going to be a very big day in Cleve today for the Field Days. Our very own James Risby is down there. I'm going to see if I can get him on the phone. But I know he's pretty busy. But we'll have a crack at that a little later in the hour. Of course, we've got better music and more of it as well, like this one from Madonna. This is Like a Prayer, 5CC. Good morning.

0: Oh, she's at it again. That's the Divinyls. I Touch Myself and Madonna 2. We heard Like a Prayer before that, 13 past 8 at 5CC. Better music and more of it. I'm going to try and get in touch with Darren Allard. He's our station manager, and he's at the EP Field Days today, and it's going to be a big day today. Hopefully the weather will be nice for that. So I'll be talking to him shortly. And I wanted to talk about the block as well with Chantel and Watt. We'll talk about that a little later. But look, if you're planning an event, we have businesses that can help you out, and you can find them on our Celebration Hub tab for the best of the best right here at 5CC.com. 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

0: Five Double C, better music and more of it. And, of course, the Cleve Feed Guys are happening today and again tomorrow, I think. But today's the main day. And we've got Darren Allard, who's the general manager here at Five Double C. Morning, Darren.
1: Good morning, Ray. 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
0: Now, what's going on down there? Are you having good weather?
1: We are having perfect weather. Yesterday, the weather just got better and better, despite the prediction or the forecast of rain. It was a little bit breezy, but the sun was out, and the day just got better and better. I ended up in a T-shirt, so couldn't ask for better weather. And then overnight, we had a lot of rain overnight, but blue skies today, and the sun is out shining, so perfect day to come up here to Cleve for the Air Peninsula Field Days.
0: Now, it's going to be a very busy day, because I hear the schools have got a student-free day, so a lot of students will be there today.
1: Yeah, a lot of schools have student-free days, so the kids will be coming through with their families, and, there's plenty happening. We've got extreme trials motorbike action happening. We've got the arty culture, which is where people have to design fashion items out of upcycled or recycled items, and they have a parade, and it's quite astonishing what some people come up with, how creative they can be.
0: Well, that sounds absolutely fantastic. So plenty of entertainment to be had there at the field days.
1: Yep, there is. There's also sheepdog trials going on as well. And also, a lot of the local schools, there's a stage set up just across from our pavilion where we are, and a lot of the schools get up there and they do their music and entertain the crowd that way. And there's, of course, all the agricultural machinery, so much food that you can choose from, Ray. You'd be in your element.
0: What are you telling me? I must admit.
1: I know you like what you like on the food, mate. I see you in the office. You like your food, and there's just so much variety and local food, of course. All locally cooked, and a lot of sporting clubs and different community clubs are providing that as well. So it's a great way to support those clubs as well by going along and buying some food off them.
0: I'll have no problem with that at all. All right, Darren, thank you very much for talking to me, and I hope the day goes well for you.
1: Everybody who come up, welcome to come and see us here. We're in the Carpa Pavilion. We'll have Chris Guscott on air later, bringing you all the action of the field days as well. So, and just drive safe on the way up here.
0: All right. Thanks, Darren. See you, mate.
1: Cheers, mate. Bye.
0: That's Darren Allard. He is the general manager here at 5CC, and lots happening at the EP Field Days today. And in fact, if you're going along to the Field Days, get along to Site 220 on 5th Street there. That is WSB Distributors, and you could win yourself a Yeti bottle. So that's absolutely wonderful. So plenty happening at the EP Field Days today.
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0: It's 5CC, better music and more of it. That's Journey, Don't Stop Believing at 28 past 8. It is a Good Morning EP this morning. Thanks to Macca's, and they've got 10 delicious new drinks just landed at McCafe, available at all participating restaurants. Coming up for you shortly, we've got national news and sport, but Jackie Lim with your local news in just moments.
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9: Morning, I'm Jackie Lim. Court proceedings are continuing in a high-profile Port Lincoln murder case involving former reality TV star Tamika Chesser. Chesser has pleaded not guilty to charges relating to the death of her boyfriend, Julian Story. Mr. Story's body was located after a fire at their shared unit in June last year, with his head found more than a month later following a major search effort. Chesser remains detained at James Nash House Mental Health Facility. Native birds in captivity will be the first to get a vaccine to protect them against the H5 strain of bird flu. The federal government has spent $2 million on the jabs as case numbers here in Australia hit 231, a majority of those here in SA, including one in Port Lincoln.
10: In our zoos and various other institutions, we've been taking steps to ensure that we do have populations of our most vulnerable bird species, and they're going to be the priority when it comes to vaccinations.
9: Federal Environment Minister Murray Watt there. Wyala and Port Lincoln schools have featured in new data examining family incomes at non-government schools. Samaritan College's median family income rose to $160,000 this year, while St. Joseph's in Port Lincoln climbed to $155,000. Sunrise Christian School in Wyala recorded a modest decline. The figures are well below Australia's wealthiest school community, where parents have a median family income exceeding $500,000. And Mother Nature put on a show across the Eyre Peninsula over the weekend. Updated rainfall totals show falls exceeded 30 millimetres at Kimber, with strong falls also recorded in Minipa, Streaky Bay, Sedruna and Woodna. Sedruna experienced wind gusts of up to 80 kilometres per hour and was hit by a hailstorm as well on Sunday. While the weather caused some flooding and travel disruptions, the rain is expected to be welcomed by many farmers heading into harvest season.
8: JP Cabinets, crafting custom cabinetry that reflects your unique lifestyle. National News now.
11: Hi, I'm Phoebe Humphrey. The Treasurer says Aussies will have to wait longer before judging the housing market. It follows the Reserve Bank Governor admitting falling house prices are not a major concern while keeping interest rates on hold yesterday. Jim Chalmers agrees.
12: My view is you shouldn't judge the housing market by volatility over a period of a few months. In fact, if you take the last 10 years or so, we've actually seen prices go down at least 7 times.
11: There on the ABC, the Coalition will today unveil plans to lower net overseas migration to their lowest levels since the Howard era. Shadow Housing Minister Andrew Bragg wants to cut the number to 180,000 people a year, claiming this will ease pressure on the housing shortage. Close to 3,000 people remain missing in Colombia after a 7.4 magnitude earthquake. The death toll has risen to at least 224. And two Aussies have split a $40 million jackpot, a Tassie man and a mystery ticket holder in Harvey Bay, the winners of last night's Oz Lotto prize.
8: Your sport now.
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11: In sport, Collingwood Scott Pendlebury has knocked back an offer to join the Bombers. The Dons approaching the AFL's games record holder about joining the club in both the playing and coaching role. Isaiah Iongi's season is over. The Parramatta fullback has been ruled out for 4 to 6 weeks with a knee injury. Teammate Josh Adokar says despite the setback, he's in good spirits.
14: Obviously very disappointed, but there's still a smile on his face and it's all part of the plan.
11: And the Aussie cricketers are going through their final preparations with the opening test against Bangladesh getting underway tomorrow morning in Darwin. That's the latest news and sport.
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0: For the West Coast today, cloudy, medium chance of showers, most likely in the late morning and afternoon. Winds west to southwesterly around 15 to 25 kilometres an hour. Ellerston expecting 17, Woodner getting up to 16. The Eastern Air Peninsula, partly cloudy, medium chance of showers, most likely during this afternoon and this evening. Winds southwesterly up to 30 kilometres an hour before turning westerly 15 to 20 kilometres an hour during the day. Cleve and Kimber both expecting a top of 15. The Lower Air Peninsula, partly cloudy, high chance of showers, most likely in the late morning and afternoon. Winds west to southwesterly around 20 to 30 kilometres an hour. Coffin Bay getting up to 17. Cummins and Port Lincoln expecting a top of 16.
13: We love the EP as much as you do. 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

0: It's 5CC, better music and more of it. Crowded House there, that's Something So Strong. And from Pink Floyd there, Another Brick in the Wall. It is Good Morning EP, thanks to Port Lincoln Better. Now, you can speak to Brian or Josh or pretty much any of the team there at Port Lincoln Better. They're all over their products, they know everything, and they can really help you out. Now, it's the EP Field Days at Cleve today, a big day today because the school students are having a day off so they can go along to the show. So there'll be plenty of people there, and our very own Chris Guscott will be broadcasting live from the show this afternoon. So go along and say g'day to Chris for us. He'll be there having a ball, as they say. Now, I also wanted to talk about The Block. Now, Chantel and Wyatt, I gave them a bit of a... I don't know, I give them a hard time because they spat the dummy and wanted to leave the show, which I thought was just not on. And turns out they weren't actually in the wrong. The show was in the wrong, and they hadn't blown their budget at all. But even so, spitting the dummy and wanting to leave, I don't think that's on the cards at all. Anyway, they decided to stay. Now, the thing is, this puts them like well over a day, probably even closer to 2 days, behind everyone else for all this drama that went on. So they've started, Bathroom Week, 2 days late. Now, they have to, most of the contestants need to get their waterproofing in sort of today, or yesterday. And I don't think anyone got it done. So all of the contestants are way behind except Chantel and Wyatt. Now, how did they do that? They were so far behind, but they've caught up magically to be in front of pretty much all the rest of them. So it'll be interesting to see how they go. And Chantel and Wyatt, well, good on you for getting back on track.
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It's Midnight Oil, 5CC, better music and more of it. It's 9 to 9 now. Good morning, EP. Thanks to Port Lincoln Bet. This is Gary Wright's Dreamweaver. Taking you back to the 70s.

0: It's the Blues Brothers with Ray Charles there. And Shake Your Tail Feather, which is always a bit of fun, isn't it? Hey, that's it for me this morning. Thank you very much for your company. Don't forget, Chris Guscott will be broadcasting live from the EP Field Days in Cleve this afternoon from 1 o'clock.
1: Clear some space in your brain. 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
2: 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Gary, Dubbo, 1984... Purple, 63.
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8: Morning, I'm Jackie Lim. A former Beauty and the Geek contestant has denied murdering her boyfriend in Port Lincoln. Tamika Chesser entered not guilty pleas in court and remains in custody at a secure mental health facility. The case relates to the death of 39-year-old Julian Story, whose body was found after emergency crews were called to a fire at the couple's home last June. His head was later located in scrubland west of the town. A community survey has been launched in Kimber as questions are asked about the future of the town's emergency siren. The siren is currently out of action, although residents can still receive warnings through emergency apps, mobile phones and other communication channels. The local brigade says it wants to understand whether the siren continues to be valued by the community before any decisions are made on repairs. Residents have until September 10 to provide feedback. A series of yarning circles has shed light on challenges facing Aboriginal children in state care. Carers from Port Lincoln, Port Augusta and Adelaide have raised concerns about Department for Child Protection staffing levels, delays in medical assessments and difficulties accessing support services. Figures show almost 1,800 Aboriginal children are currently in out-of-home care in SA. Participants say improvements are needed to ensure children receive timely support and stable care arrangements. And a seat on the Ceduna District Council will remain vacant until the next election following the resignation of Councillor Joyce Brewster. Ms. Brewster tendered her resignation on July 30, ending an 8-year stint as an elected member. She says she had considered remaining on council until the end of the term but felt the timing was right to step down now. Under South Australia's local government rules, no supplementary election will be required before the April 2027 poll.
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9: Hi, I'm Phoebe Humphrey. The Coalition will today unveil its plan to bring down migration across the country. They'll detail plans to take net overseas migration levels under 180,000 people per year. Nationals leader Matt Canavan says one of the places we need to cut back is on student visas.
10: It's a total scam here where migration agents are not selling an education career. They're selling Australian citizenship, and I don't think Australian citizenship should be for sale. I think our universities should be focused on teaching Australian students, doing Australian research.
9: They're on Nine. Meantime, John Howard insists the Coalition can claw back support without teaming up with Pauline Hanson. The former PM has told the Nine papers the only party the Liberals should align with is the Nationals. Another bumper profit for one of the big banks, Commonwealth, reporting a 7% jump in annual profit to 10.2 $1.98 billion. And Prince Harry and Meghan Markle's latest documentary is being dubbed a royal flop. The Cookie Queen's film about Girl Scouts earning less than a 70-minute compilation of cat videos.
1: 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Edalili Engineers for locally made field bins and silos.
9: In sport, Cats veteran Jake Colajasny won't be playing football at any level this weekend as the club's concussion waiver scandal drags on. It comes as the AFL appoints an independent KC to examine Geelong's response to the league's Please Explain. Premiership player James Hurd telling Nine it's the right move to bring in an independent.
10: And every time the AFL does an investigation, the criticism they get is that they're investigating themselves. So I think this is a very smart move.
9: And Swans veteran Jake Lloyd is on track to play his 300th game next year after re-signing with the Swans. That's the latest news and sport.
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0: For lower west coastal waters, winds southwesterly 15 to 25 knots, decreasing 10 to 15 knots in the late afternoon. Seas 2 metres, decreasing 1 to 1.5 metres during the morning, then decreasing to 1 metre by early evening. The swell southwesterly 4 to 5 metres. For central coastal waters, winds southwesterly 15 to 25 knots, seas 1.5 to 2 metres, decreasing 1 to 1.5 metres during the afternoon. The swell southwesterly 4 to 5 metres. And for Spencer Gulf coastal waters, winds west to southwesterly 15 to 25 knots, decreasing 10 to 15 knots in the late afternoon. Seas 1.5 to 2 metres, decreasing below 1.5 metres around midday, then decreasing to 1 metre by early evening. A swell south to southwestern around 1 metre, increasing 1 to 2.5 metres south of Carl to Wallaroo.
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0: For the west coast today, cloudy, medium chance of showers, most likely in the late morning and afternoon. Winds west to southwesterly around 15 to 25 kilometres an hour. Ellerston expecting 17, Woodner getting up to 16. The eastern Eyre Peninsula, partly cloudy, medium chance of showers, most likely during this afternoon and this evening. Winds southwesterly up to 30 kilometres an hour before turning westerly 15 to 20 kilometres an hour during the day. Cleve and Kimber both expecting a top of 15. The lower Eyre Peninsula, partly cloudy, high chance of showers, most likely in the late morning and afternoon. Winds west to southwesterly around 20 to 30 kilometres an hour. Coffin Bay getting up to 17. Cummins and Port Lincoln expecting a top of 16.
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